0: making rulings there. And, you know, the TMO coming in. You know, the TMO can come in and say things, but the referee has the final say. And it was good to see that, for him to look at it and say no, because I agreed with him on both of those decisions.
1: Me too.
0: There was one with a clear out he cleared out over the top there and then took the half back and, you know, he cleared that one. And then the shot from Sevier, which I think was definitely shoulder-to-shoulder contact with a whipping motion as to why the head came forward.
1: Mm.
0: And the box just sort of crumbled from there, you know, two yellow cards, and we got home. So I think if you look at it and you were to say that one side bet the other side 5-1, I'd say that next week that side will be winning again. But I don't know. I think that was one of the most dominant performances from a team that has not gone on and won the game from the box, because, you know, I was like you, that first 10 minutes, I don't think we had one post-contact meter.
1: Yeah.
0: They were just hitting us with everything. And it reminded me of the 96 tour. You know, those tests were just so hard, and it comes down to little moments.
1: Mm.
0: So I think first things first, the Lions tomorrow, I think Rennie will have them focused on that, and then going from there. And I think a lot of those guys will be given everything. You know, they'll want to be part of that Test 23 on Sunday morning.
1: Mm.
0: But, yeah, we'll see. Do you know, have you heard what's going on with Segner? Is he done for the tour, or...?
1: Well, they said it was an inflammatory arthritis condition has flared up, which is interesting. Because you don't just develop arthritis in a game. It must have been a pre-existing situation he's got. So I just found that really interesting.
0: Yeah, I don't know. Maybe if it's like he's rolled his ankle a little bit and it's sort of flamed up. But, I would like to see him out there doing it. And I know that Newell's not going to be there. But maybe, you know, I think sometimes your front row can get a lot of stick when the scrum's going backwards. But if you haven't got those locks and your loosies in behind you laying a foundation for your front row, you know, they can that can be a big difference. And I wonder if we'll see Parker come in to blind, just that bigger body,

0: four and get closer and closer and closer. And now they, I don't know, like it must be coaching or some damn thing, but the players that are standing out, and like it's hard for us old buggers, but the young guys, like Fabian Holland, I don't understand how he can be that damn good so damn young.
1: For 80 minutes as well, at altitude. Oh my God, he's got ticker.
0: It's always 80 minutes from him, though, isn't it? And like that last quarter hit the nail on the head, too, for me, I think. Like, I've never been in the front row. Like, we'll never tell you what goes on there, but that front row has never been monstered before. So, and we haven't seen a whole lot of, I don't know, there's a lot of pushing going on behind, if you know what I mean. Like, Roy at six, has he got a shoulder on that bum all the time and has Lord pushed him? Because when they moved around, like, there's not that much difference, I'm trying to say, between the props that came on and the hooker and the ones that started the game. I think it's behind them that the issue is. And the coaches will be aware of that, but it's bloody exciting moving forward. Like, we are going to improve immensely. If Andre Pollard doesn't kick it out, Steph, well, I mean, I picked the score last weekend pretty damn close, but I hit around the other way.
1: Yeah, you needed the mirror image. Yeah. Interestingly, Ken's text in agreeing with you, Dino, saying only concern is a scrum. To me, it's stabilised once Vaii moved to lock. Lord, not sure he's a great scrummager. Just perhaps Derry will start the second test. That's his opinion. Yeah, it's good points, isn't it, about the role of the locks? Like, we all know it, but I've never played it, so I don't fully understand it. But it's interesting. And the other thing, if you start Amua, which few people are suggesting, if you start a Safu Amua, you lose him coming on in the 50th minute.
0: Yeah, I'm not. The more and more I see this youth, though, Steph, I'd rather, this is just me, and I've said it before on your channel, I have no problem with Cody Taylor coming on and holding on to a win.
1: Yeah, yeah.
0: You know, I think a Safu offers so much. Give them 60 minutes of that bloke. And actually tell him you're playing the next three tests he's starting, so he's not nervous. Like, everyone talks about the line-out throwing, but there's a lot more to it than just the guy that's throwing, you know? So, it's just exciting. Our back line, that was Quinn's best game at 13 too. Like, Geordie, I've been half an hour of ages, want to see him at 13. Well, don't anymore. Mm. Like, I'm more than happy he can stay there because he's given the communication to Ruben and he's helping Quinn. And, you know, like the only deficiencies were really Morby missed a tackle, but, you know, they're coming at you like you're going to miss those.
1: Yeah.
0: Rico might have made the tackle, I don't know, but we can change things a little bit, and the bench can be different, but I don't think the 15 that started, barring the concussion issues, and like I just said, they know what's going on in the scrum. The information comes from the players. They're going to say, well, you know, it's not the front row. Like, it can't be, because no one's done that to that front row before. Mm. And we've played to that for numerous times, and that hasn't really happened. So, I don't know. It's just bloody exciting. And, you know, and if we win two games over there, mate, that's as good as 96. I don't give a stuff about Baltimore. What's that all about? The whole four tests should be in South Africa.
1: Yeah.
0: It is what it is.
1: Yeah.
0: If we get two, that's unreal. But we're improving and bring on 2027. I didn't think we'd be ready. I thought Rennie would have them ready by 31. But holy heck, what a difference. Direction, attitude, and I must say, a captain.
1: Yeah. Yeah, awesome. Good on you, Dino. Great to hear from you. Just a quick text from Chopper. Steffi, my favourite moment was when the crowd copied Norway and started the Norse rowing. Next minute, South Africa, a deck in the piss. It was absolutely brilliant. Good on you, Chopper. We have to get a breakaway. After the break, we'll go John and Joe. 0800 150 811. Back shortly.
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2: Just found out the European T20 Premier League starts tomorrow. My Castle Rockers. I've been waiting for my merch. It's going to be late. Let's get to... Which one's first? I can't... John, sorry. John, you've been on the longest. G'day, buddy.
3: Hey, Steffi. Listen to these stats. 28 minutes, the ball was in play. Guess how long that first half was?
2: 50?

0: They were so physical. They were walking to the rocks, mate, after 25 minutes. And that's what happens when the All Blacks are moving the ball side to side.
1: Yeah.
0: And you've got props that are 145 kgs. Yes, there's a set piece. But if the All Blacks can move that forward pack around, mate, there's tries galore to be had. In saying that, they've brought in Cameron Hanekor, who was the man of the against Argentina. He's a baller, mate. He is a baller. He plays for the Bulls. Oxen Chair, yep. He is probably the best loose head. But I'll give it to Wilco Lowe. Wilco Lowe is probably the best tight head, best prop in the world, I'd say. He absolutely best the group there. But the group was sick. But in saying that, someone said Vai went into lock. Yeah. I saw that as well in terms of what's the name, Lord, that plays lock. He's not a strong scrummager. What he is, though, is a line-out ball winner.
1: Mm.
0: And that's why they had him in there. If you watch that Ireland test, Tuipulotu was there. Tuipulotu is our strongest scrummaging lock.
1: He is a beast.
0: Now, he's starting on Tuesday, or Wednesday morning over here. So I don't know. That probably tells me that he might come onto the bench, and they're probably going to put Parker in at six. That's what I'm looking at, and Va'ai will go back to lock. And in saying that, I think

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0: I think for me, the word that I like about this display is fortitude.
1: Yeah, nice.
0: Now, that game we lost in, was at Wellington, quite horribly against South Africa. The last 20 minutes, there's no fortitude, there's no nothing. There was no pride, nothing at all. The pride in the jersey this time around, the fortitude shown that, yes, we know they're going to throw everything at us, but we just got to hold on, and then strike back. 5 tries to 1 tells a story, right? Fills me with joy and more confidence. Unlike you, I will be nervous this weekend because I think they're going to throw the kitchen sink at us. But at least then I have the confidence knowing that Dave Rennie is steering a good ship. He's got players who seem to know what they're doing, which is great. I think the country, and certainly Mikey here, is a very happy lad.
1: Yeah, excellent. How's the planter boxes looking? And do you sell them?
0: No, I make them on site. So they're Macrocarpa and Stassi. They look magnificent.
1: I'm sure they are. Yeah. Good man.
0: Have a great show, mate.
1: See you, buddy. Bye-bye now. Kia ora, Staffy from Marsh in the Hawke's Bay. What are the options for the Warriors' wing this weekend? Pompey to the outside. CNK would be okay there in the last game. There was a lot of talk around that. Linane's been mentioned.
2: It's an interesting conundrum for Webby. I could see him going with Adam Pompey.
1: He's usually quite safe with his selections.
2: Exactly right. I would go with Luke Lalii.
1: That's the other name.
2: Who came in from the Tigers mid-season. But Lalii's predominantly a left.

0: Home. We'll bring you the games, the storylines, and the moments everyone will be talking about.
1: Oh, what a goal!
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2: Alarm gone off? 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
11: Right. A lot of texts. The scrum only came right when Almua came on. The two prior to that was a shambles. Yeah. I'd like little LED, like speedos, but power meters on between their shoulder blades, and you get an aerial shot and just how much power they're putting out. Because was it a Safawell
12: Moore? 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
11: Well, just gauges, like, yeah, okay. 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
12: Yeah.

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Just gone 1 o'clock. Great to have you along. Ted's just text saying gout. We're talking about Anton Tegner. They said inflammatory arthritis, and now we're hearing rumours it's gout. Hope he's well. Gout is known amongst some young sportsmen, especially if they've had an injury in their feet. Harry Kill supposedly suffered when he played. I didn't know that. Staffy, did you hear that because the Broncos and Storm are both out of playoff contention, the NRL are using their game this weekend to trial a new restart rule after a team scores? The team that is scored against gets to choose whether they kick off or receive. Should stop teams dominating so much, maybe? Dave and Queenston. I think they've done that in a game a couple of weeks ago. I think the Dragons, Tigers, something like that, two teams that weren't in playoff contention. But that'll be interesting. Ken says, I think they'll leave Vi at six, myself, and leave Parker on the bench from Ken. Otago were pretty good.

0: that's my main purpose, to support him around that, and also the team at the same time, to make sure that we don't let things fester. You don't think, let little things get out of hand where the, where it then takes a huge amount of unravelling unnecessarily. So, yeah, it's that high performance, mate, you know, of someone. And in motorsport, the mental side is enormous, as you can imagine. It's huge. So being able to support that is a big part of it, and that's where I'm at for most of it.
1: Brilliant, brilliant. Thanks for sharing all that stuff with our young up-and-comers too. I think it's brilliant. There's the next round, South Australia, it's a 500. There's driver swaps, and it's the race before they go to the mountain.
0: Co-drivers.
1: Yep. Three Kiwis will be getting drives in this one. How crucial... Well, I was going to say, how crucial is this in the build-up to Bathurst? But the South Australian fans, they'll want that to be an upstanding event on its own, but it is a good opportunity for co-drivers to get meaningful laps behind the cars they'll drive around Mount Panorama.
0: Oh, absolutely. They're actually all testing today. All the teams are at Queensland Raceway for the pre-enduro test. So everyone's doing a lot of driver change practice, trying to give the co-drivers. Jackson Evans is with Ryan Wood, so he's another young Kiwi guy. So they'll be doing a huge amount of work together, just looking at all the one percenters, making sure that everything's as seamless as possible. You've got to get comfortable in the car, seat belts, drink systems, all that kind of stuff is integral, and you've got to actually spend time on doing all that. So the 500 is a big one. The points for Ryan and also Chaz Mostert, his teammate, they're sort of sitting eighth and ninth in the points there at the moment. You know, they wanted a little bit more of a buffer, the big points for these enduros, to be able to get through to the 10, top 10 for the finals after Bathurst. So it's not just the enduros, it's not just Bathurst, it's actually integral for your performance and the outcomes for what happens after Bathurst for the rest of the year. So there's a lot of pressure on everybody at the moment, and it is a good sort of build up for Bathurst going to the enduro. So we'll head over there, and it's less than 3 weeks. See what happens.
1: How hard is it for these guys? Because I feel like there's probably more pressure on the co-drivers to not want to let down the number one drivers.
0: 100%. I was talking to James Courtney actually on the weekend, because he's doing the TV stuff now for Supercars, and he's jumping back into a seat for the enduros at Blanchard Racing, I think. And he's like had to start thinking about it again. He's been out of the car since last year, done very little racing. And I said to him, that's really interesting that you're saying that, because when I finished up my full time, I was James's co-driver for 2 years at HRT, and I didn't like it. I didn't enjoy it. I really didn't enjoy going back to that situation. It's exactly what you just said. It's the pressure to not let down your main driver, not make a mistake. And I actually made a mistake at Bathurst in 2013 and crashed the car, put the car out of the race. And the weight on my shoulders that I felt because I'd let him down was just an awful feeling. And I did one more season of doing

0: How much time have we got left for this chat?
1: Oh, that's a biggie, is it? Is it? 4 minutes. Oh, I've just been told God. 4 minutes.
0: Righto. Well, we need 40, I'm afraid. It is one for the ages. I am still in disbelief and at a loss to understand how this restrictor went unchecked, how it managed to stay in the car and be something that they've identified for 25 races of the championship this year. And then on top of that, I'm at a loss to understand how they found it, and the weekend after they found it, he goes and performs the way he did, because I do not believe that that restrictor had that much effect on overall performance. So there's a lot of unanswered questions that I have about that, but there's a lot of failings as well through Supercars processes and Triple H processes that did not identify that issue much earlier than what they did. So there should be egg on a lot of people's faces. And what it did do, finding it definitely changed Will Brown's attitude on the weekend. His confidence, everything was huge. So he used that mentally to help him massively. So I think that contributed to his performance as well. But to have allowed that to actually be a thing in the first place is something to behold. I'm very much in shock, considering Triple Eight is the team that they are, the professionals of them, how good they are. Let's look at their statistics. It's incredible. It's a bit of a surprise to most people, but it was very tough on certain people within that team. The performance problem that they had, the focus on it was incredibly challenging. So it's good they have found something. It's great for Will's mental well-being, and he went out and did a stellar job on the weekend for the team and all his fans and supporters. So it's something I don't think I've ever seen before. It was an unusual set of circumstances.
1: And last question, and it comes from listener Craig. Why is Ford so dominant? 9 Fords in the top 10 shootout yesterday and 1 Toyota. Yeah. Where were the GM cars and why are they so far behind?
0: Oh, shoot, I'm going to need another 40 minutes to answer that one. It is complex. It is very, very complex. And it's there's a lot of opinions about why that is the case too. It comes down to the word team is a big one, as we know, and there's parts of that. There's parts of people in the right places. There's parts of drivers being in the right places and the teams as well. It's very complex, and as I say, there's a lot to unravel and talk about in that space, and that's something GM at the moment, every team running a Camaro, they're also asking the questions as well as why this is the way it is. So that's one that's going to continue on. Parity is always a conversation between the three cars, but there's so many other pieces to that puzzle. The drivers are just one part, the team's one part, the car's one part. There's just all the stuff that has to work together to be successful. And sometimes you find a situation where at the moment we've got a lot of Ford teams that have a very, got a good handle on their product, and they've got good people running them, and they've got good drivers in their cars, and that is a part of it as well.
1: Yeah, great stuff. Murph, appreciate your time. Sorry to take up so much for it. Fascinating chat. I wish you well.
0: Pleasure.
1: And appreciate your time, man.
0: Good on you. Talk soon.
1: Greg Murphy there. Fascinating stuff. Fascinating stuff, and Ford are just ticking along. We'll have a break.
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10: 23 past one. Johnny from Christchurch here, Steph. What about there's a bloke called Phil Gore in Australia right now who holds the world record in the backyard ultra? He's currently attempting a 6.7k loop every hour on the hour for 168 loops, which is 7 days of running. He's 2 days in. That is crazy. I think they might be I did see something about that. Are they live streaming him? We've got some crazies. But he's raising money. He's raising money. Staffy, answer me this, my man, from Matt. How can Kurt Lee Aranza get knocked out in Test 1 with a head clash on Josh Lord? 8 minutes, 29 seconds into the game. He was the tackler, so he should have been yellow carded. It should have been a yellow and not reviewed. He was helped from the field. He failed the HIA, and now he's named to start this week. World Rugby 12-day HIA stand down has been ignored. It's been named in the Springboks this week, Jacob. They have named the team.
11: Well, Cheslin Colby wasn't named, but I'm pretty sure he wasn't there, Kurt Lee Aranza. I'll have a double check. Hold on.
10: Have a double check. Should we hold on now?
11: Well, not right now, because on hold right now is Thad Taylor.
10: Play the music.
11: This is shambles, Thad. Sorry, mate. I know you expect better of us, so I'm sorry, mate. Let you down there.
10: That's all right.
12: Well, you set the bar so high, you guys there at Sport Nation. It's, yeah, these little things you beat yourselves up too much, but these things happen. And without further ado, here I am.
10: Here you are, Thaddeus, on the back of. I felt like it might have been multi-mania for the punters in the weekend.

0: 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And I'll tell you about that after the break.
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9: We are 1:35. Joining us on the show now, out of the mighty Westport, it's the principal of a school down there. It's a primary school down there, but he's the coach of the Buller rugby team. Craig, mate, what a game, what a day for Buller Rugby. What I want you to do for me is just talk me through the last 5 minutes of that game when you're trailing.
10: No, we were ahead. We were trying to hold a lead.
9: But behind at half-time.
10: Behind at half-time. And we probably went and said to a couple of mates at... that were on the sideline just after halftime, because we missed an opportunity just before halftime. It was 14-5 at halftime, and we had a penalty, a scrum, hard on attack, and we knocked it on. And I said, oh, geez, we just missed a real trick there just before halftime. But then sort of straight after halftime, we scored after a minute, and we were back in the game, and then felt like in control. So I think the last 5 minutes, I thought that we'd definitely done enough to win the game, and but then they scored a really good try, like we knew they could do, because they're extremely well organised attacking unit. And then probably looking at referee Dan Moore saying that'll do some, blow the final whistle, and decide to.

0: So bloody good. And I know we've talked to Buller, but like all you Heartland team. In fact, I've got a text that I want to read while we're on Heartland. Where is it? Staffy, here's a King Country Rams story. We are 2 wins to start the season. This hasn't happened since 2018. Is the Meads Cup coming home, Staffy? Or is it too early to call? Doug, I would love the Meads Cup to go to the home of the Meads, King Country. That would be incredible. And when I drive through Tikawiti, I'm driving to New Plymouth or something like that, I don't go the main. I take that little left and go over the train tracks so I can drive past Sir Colin. That's what I do. I haven't rubbed his tummy or his head or anything yet, but I always take that little road to acknowledge the tree. That was awesome. Back shortly.
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0: 3 or ring us on 0800 150 811. You're listening to Afternoons with Steffi.
1: Oh, a lot of text on the back of that. They definitely want Red to run for mayor. I don't think you'd like that or want that. Highland Rugby is the best competition. It outbloods some good talent. Oh, it's the best competition out. It bloods some good talent. It does. Buller are staying in Christchurch this weekend for two nights. Oh. So they're going to...
2: They'll be taking their dress shoes.
1: Maybe they are they flying to Christchurch? Is there a flight from Westport to Christchurch?
2: Yeah, I don't know. I could give you some more information on that.
1: Please.
2: Maybe in 5 minutes. But right now I can tell you public transportation, it says 23 hours and 34 minutes, two changes. And I think that's a train and a bus to get from Westport to Timaru.
1: On public transport.
2: On public transport. I don't think they'll be doing that.
1: That must go up to Blenheim or something. That's weird. Cool. The Meads Cup is staying in Mid-Canterbury, says 388, the MC Hammers. Is it? A lot of text. Staff, I've never heard a coach say at a presser that the opposition didn't do what they thought they would. And that was Rassie on our ripping the ball rather than committing players to the ruck. I felt like that was the most gracious I've ever heard Rassie Erasmus after a loss in a post-game press conference. And at the end of it, I thought, oh, it's Rassie. It's all part of a plan. And with respect, I don't believe everything he says. But the trick is, what's truth and what's not? He is a master manipulator that got out manipulated, but when he said they did things we didn't think they'd do, is that him saying, now we know what you're going to do, so we'll do it? Or you better change because they're... Oh, he's good stuff. Speaking of planting, oh yeah, Mikey's making planter boxes. My missus wanted me to go outside and brighten up the garden, so I planted some bulbs. From Rory. Hey Staffy, a real rugby test as it was going to be, and more to come. My player of the match was the referee. He had a blinder. Cheers, SP Dub. Sonny Pearl Williams has texted the show. That is awesome. We're coming up to 2 o'clock. We'll be back. We need some NPC players of the round text into the show, please.
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0: need that coming up against teams like the Panthers, who have got Nathan Cleary.
1: Oh, the pointier end of the season, the more important those twos are. And you might need penalties. Did Staff just compare one of world rugby's best wingers to a bench Warriors player? That's not jumping the shark. That's bat flipping jaws on an orca.
2: I'm glad you said it, mate. I was kind of thinking the same. I was like, where did you come up with that?
1: Yeah, well, stuff just comes into my head. And
2: where did you come up with it? It was so left field.
1: Yeah, and I play no filter. Like, it's just, I share what I think.
2: So random.
1: It was just, we're talking about his goal kicking.
2: Does he really look like Tane Tuipiki? Let me Google this.
1: They're just short.
2: What the heck?
1: They're short, tanned, zip-zip men that can kick goals.
2: But they're not. Yeah, Tane Tuipiki's not.
1: I reckon stature-wise, they're very similar.
2: Okay. Sure thing. Maybe we should move off this topic.
1: Okay.
2: Before I say something.
1: So,
2: stupid.
1: Mikey, I've come to Mikey's text an hour late. That's how many we've got. We're talking about Anton Cigna, potentially inflammatory arthritis, potentially gout. And Mikey says, if it's gout, it's very painful. I get it from time to time in my feet, but I'm sure it's nothing to do with the amount of red wine I drink. I think...
2: Do you reckon Cigna's going hard on the seashells over in South Africa?
1: Yeah. So I remember once I tried to break the world record for raw oysters eaten.
2: That's a bad idea.
1: Yeah, and my feet blew up like hot air balloons.
2: Something else probably would have blown up too after trying that. Front or back.
1: What?
2: Mate, get an icky stomach from eating too many oysters.
1: Oh, no, I don't. Best food in the world. You would know if you've driven over the Lewis Pass because you would have experienced the yummiest big sausage at Springs Junction. It aids and assists the constitution for the trip. Now, Springs Junction. Now, I did the Transalpine Express on the train. Does that go past Springs Junction? Is that that little township that someone bought for a dollar? Or there was something we drove past and it was misty and it was so good. I loved that trip. And you go to Greymouth, you get off, you have lunch, you jump back on the train, and you go back to Christchurch. I didn't really want to do the trip, I'll be honest, but I did it under duress and I loved it. Is that that place? Is that that place? On the topic of Buller, shout out to Anthony Ellis, 100 games for them, hell of an effort. Nick, yeah, that was, they called it the 250, two players playing their 100th and one player playing their 50th. And I just sit back and I think for a moment, 100 games for Buller, 100 games for a Heartland Union is, let me just double check, how many bloody games do they have a year? There is 8 rounds. And then if you're lucky, you get a semi-final, so max 10. So to play 100, you have to play every game. Well, you're not going to make the final in every year. No disrespect, Buller. So you're probably going to have to do the fat end of 15 years to get to 100 in the Heartland. And that's why I love it. That's why I bloody love it. So good. So good. I'm getting text messages from people that live in Westport as well, just to my phone. Just loving
2: we
1: Big
2: We should
1: Red.
2: Have done a Heartland Team of the Week this week, I reckon.
1: Well, I know some teams do live stream. Like, I didn't know Buller live stream till today. So I'm going to be getting some live stream action on my smart TV from Agnes Benro. I'd love to watch some more Heartland. It is so entertaining.
2: Is there still one game a week on Sky, or is that no longer a thing?
1: There used to be Main Freight Rugby. That was Heartland, wasn't it? They did highlights of every game.
2: Yeah.
1: Graham Veitch EP'd it, and Richard Mason and Carmo used to commentate. I feel like that's probably years ago now. But I do enjoy it. I do enjoy it. No, Steph, that was Otria Springs Junction. It's closed now. Junction closed now shop. Cheers, Mike. Oh. Otira is the train stop town. Thank you. Springs Junction is further north. Thank you. See? The wisdom of the listenership. I just love it. We shall take a break. We're back very shortly.
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0: Yes. 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
1: Tell me why.
0: Joey Manu, at the peak of his powers, he would be the first name I would have put down on a Kiwis team list.
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1: I wonder how many years that's over, though. Do you know, Jacob?
0: 60s.
1: Bonus
2: yeah,
1: point.
2: It'd be a long time.
1: Mm.
2: Not off the top of my head. 30 straight games. Not sure when the first one was. Would have been, yeah, well, quite a while ago, I would have thought. But the Black Ferns next, they play the Springboks. Well, the version of the Springboks, sorry, the females team, the South African female team.
0: What are they
2: called? In a doubleheader. They do have a name, I think, but yeah. And then that's the doubleheader, that third test. Black Ferns are over there for that. That'll be a great game to watch too. All-nighter, perhaps.
3: Mm.
2: But yeah, we'll take a break next before we get to Monty Beetham, Steph. Talk a bit more about that Jock Madden field goal, perhaps. Oh, right. The nod. Sorry.
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0: right, but the future will get brighter if the Warriors can do more winning. If you can win and get another perhaps minor premiership and you go on to the unthinkable, and well, it's not unthinkable, but you go on to win the first maiden NRL title, then that means more youngsters choose to want to come over to be a Warrior rather than being All Black, or rather than being an Auckland FC player, and that's what you want. You know, Sean Johnson of the world saw Stacey Jones and what our team was able to do in 2002. So you need to find all these little Sean Johnsons and other likes to really capture them in these moments now when the Warriors are running high.
1: I feel like it's happening, Monty, and I'm loving it. Good on you, man. Always good to grab a few minutes with you, mate, and I'll catch up with you for the Knights game.
0: Yeah, see you Sunday, Steph.
1: Cheers, buddy. There is Monty Beetham. So good to talk to him. And I always think about the future, but you don't want to forget about the now either. Don't want to forget about the now and just enjoy it where we're at. And Ken's text through saying, Steph, I want to congratulate the Dragons on their title. Takes a lot of effort to get there from Ken. Yep, officially wooden spooners, the Dragons. And don't you dare, Ken, text in, the only way is up. I think you will go up. Oh, round one, it's our year, Dragons.

0: before work too.
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14: Fast approaching three. Reliably informed that Millsy and Guy Show runs from 3 to 6. I'm also reliably informed that Millsy's escaped the country after a disgraceful Millsy Moldy.
15: I was about to say, I'm reliably informed that you are not happy with Kyle Mills at the moment. Well, only did his multi fall short, in fairness to him, because the Rabbitohs, somehow lost to the Tigers.
14: Yeah, I don't blame Millsy for that one.
15: Although he did have them to score, what was it, 7 or more tries, so it wasn't necessarily the result, but still,
14: yeah,
15: unfathomable really that they weren't able to beat them. And then you're just telling me that the Edinburgh Castle Rockers have not sorted out your membership yet.
14: I am member number one.
15: Or your piece of playing kit.
14: Yeah, I'm prepared to buy kit, caps, vests.
15: Well, I do have his number, so if you want to call him in the middle of the night.

0: right there in the thick of it. So going to take short chat to him about what makes them good this year. We'll play Magnificent Seven today. Cameron George with us. Another story out of Australia saying that the NRL now has the power to say we are playing at Eden Park for the finals. Is that going to happen, or is Cam going to put his foot down? And Jordan Kounalis out of SEN to chat the EPL.
1: I can tell you here and now, Guy, that's not happening. 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Big thanks to Jacob and Savannah. We'll do it all again tomorrow.
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0: conditions. Andre Pollard, kick tennis, the old South African style we all know. Are they going to execute that that sort of game plan? That's going to be interesting. I feel like if we had a repeat of the conditions from last week, I just don't see South Africa playing that poorly again. And I would love to see it go to a decider, and I would love to see the All Blacks win. But 8833, text on through your response to my thoughts.
1: I do find it, and Sumo kind of talked about this morning on breakfast, after last week, Rassie taking Jaco Pieper into his press conference, delaying his squad naming from what he's normally done on a Monday to delaying it to Thursday. And then this week he's kind of gone back to type. He's fronted the media on his own. They've named their team on a Monday. I find his approach so different this week to what it was last week. And once again, it makes me feel like he's a little bit rattled. I feel like the All Blacks have maybe, and it is only one game, but maybe figured things out a little bit around the Springboks. And I think part of me wonders if Rassie thinks the same thing. And so he's trying to go back to what's worked for him. And obviously they've made some changes, a couple of them through injury, but they've changed their halfback first five combination. I think Andre Pollard is an excellent player. And
0: you know what you're getting.
1: Writing him off is very dangerous. Look, I think Sasha Feinberg Mgomazulu is in time going to go down as one of their greats. Didn't have a great game on Saturday, on Sunday morning, but I still think that 9-10 combination is pretty potent for them. And then they've obviously made a couple of changes out wide as well, and then they've got Sia Khaleesi likely coming back into the side. So they've made some changes that don't make them any weaker, but I just feel like there might be a little bit of agitation there still for Rassie Erasmus, like I saw in the build-up to the first test.
0: Yeah, it's going to be interesting. I think Rassie knows better than anyone that this is as big as it gets between the Springboks and the All Blacks, and maybe there's a little bit of gamesmanship there, but we know South Africa. Well, traditionally, we know South Africa. We know how they play. If it's going to be wet, if they're bringing in a Andre Pollard, we know exactly what's coming. It's going to be kick tennis. It's going to be the bomb squad. It's going to be South Africa 101. Whether we can handle that physically and meet them there, it's going to be a really interesting game. And that's why I say a little bit tongue-in-cheek that I think South Africa are going to win. These are the back-to-back defending world champions. And I know, especially when we talk rugby union in this great country, we're going to rile some people up, like the guy who's texted and asked me if I've ever been punched before. The answer is yes. But I think this is the pinnacle of rugby. And for the sake of the series, I would love to see a decider.
1: So you can, okay, I'll let you take the $1.50. I am running to the TAB, my TAB account, which is on my phone.

0: 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Maybe we could last
1: forever. 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
3: 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One bloke took 240 ODI wickets. The other played around at Augusta. It's Millsy and Guy on Sport Nation.
4: Coming up to 22 minutes after 3, Millsy and Guy on Sport Nation. Mitch James in for Millsy today. Is the kickoff trial the same that was talked about prior to the season? The non-scoring team has the option of kicking off or receiving. Yes, indeed, that is right. So they do have the option, I think I said before, they just have to kick off. But you're right, they have the option of kicking off or receiving the ball. So they will trial that. It was just, as I say, it was initially meant to be in the final round, but they're going to give it a crack in the Broncos Storm game. So if you've got any thoughts around that, let us know. 8833. Is Mitch a half-caste Saffa / Kiwi? Josh asks.
5: No, just a, it's just
4: I'm
5: a sporting
4: starting to
5: analyst.
4: The same thing, Josh.
5: We'll get the ancestry DNA in for the next one.
4: Yeah, ancestry.com.
5: We'll give you an affirmative answer there, but I'm leaning no. I don't have. I think I have a little bit of South African in there somewhere.
4: Yeah, I can tell.
5: Not enough to. For, like next.
4: Mitch James, late entry to the Cattery. Well, it's getting that way, Deep South Mark, I promise you that.
5: Early entry.
4: And is this Millsy and Guy are out the gate? Next up, you'll be talking to Brendan Popplewell. Well, we did talk about opening a Betcha Pot.
5: Yeah.
4: There's still time.
5: Well, surprise to the listeners, we've got Brendan Popplewell on the line. Welcome in, BP.
4: Not yet, but maybe at some point. No, let's get stuck into an agenda, shall we?
2: The Agenda. Agenda one.
6: I know we're still a few days out of the second test. Mitch is already declaring that the Box are going to win. Terrible, by the way. But let's start the chat early on a Tuesday. Ruben Love, after a pretty, I'd say, solid performance on Sunday morning. How do you think he's feeling, though? Richie Mwanga is sort of breathing down his neck a little bit. He's in the black jersey, tomorrow morning against the Lions. But how do you think he's feeling? A young gun with somebody that's accomplished and experienced just literally right behind him.
4: I think he'll be feeling fine. And the main reason why I say that, A, he has played, I don't think he's put a foot wrong in the tests that he's played this year in the black jersey. I think I had a couple of doubts about him, not as many as Lashes, but I had a couple of doubts about him at that level and whether he was completely up to it in 10, but he has definitely answered those questions so far for me. And to go to Ellis Park and lead an All Blacks team around like he did, big tick. So that reason alone, I don't think he has any massive reason to worry about. But the big one for me is that I think Dave Rennie, Neil Barnes, Mike Blair, the entire coaching group is not the type of coaching group to get Richie Mwanga over there, get him breathing down Ruben Love's neck, and then go, rightio, you're in. We're going to make the change. Like, it's just not going to happen. Mm-hmm. I think Ruben Love would have to play 3 or 4 bad tests in a row for them to make that change. So he's got a little bit of leeway. He's earned that right to have a little bit of leeway. And I think the coaches would have explained that to him, that, yep, we've got Richie coming over. We think Richie's a very, very good first five. We've seen that he's been able to do it in the black jersey before, albeit not to win a World Cup, but pretty bloody good. But you are still our main guy, and you are still our main guy, you know, unless shit really hits the fan, which I don't see it happening anytime soon, that's for sure.
5: Yeah, I tend to agree with you, Guy. I think Richie, to me, looks like an insurance policy. I think if he gets injured or things go terribly wrong, I don't think Ruben Love has been spectacular in these tests that he's played, but he's been solid. I agree with you. He hasn't put a foot wrong, but he hasn't been spectacular. He had a spectacular super season, but
4: he hasn't had to be spectacular.
5: That's exactly.

0: exactly what I was about to say. He's gone into the hardest place on earth to play rugby, got the job done against all odds, and he absolutely deserves to be the incumbent number 10 unless something goes spectacularly wrong. But again, I agree with you, over a period of time, right? He has done nothing to suggest that he should be anywhere near out of that jersey. And it's great to have a Richie Mo'unga as an option to get reps in training, or if, God forbid, an injury happens, you know you've got a world-class 10 waiting there in the wings. And you know, some people still believe in Beauden Barrett at that level as well. There's definitely options there, but Ruben loves you, number one.
1: Agenda 2.
2: Yeah, well said, gentlemen. But let's move on to Agenda 2. The Chiefs, PNG Chiefs, that is in the NRL, added Joey Manu to their team not long ago, as we've seen. And there's even been some rumours about them trying to target Artie Savea, which I don't really believe in, to be brutally honest with you boys. But if you were Michael Chamas, the GM, who would you target from rugby union? Let's go off of rugby league. Your ideal rugby union guy to or player to make the switch to the NRL for the PNG Chiefs come their inaugural season.
0: There's a guy playing 12 for Wellington at the moment who's fallen out of favour with many people by the name of Duplessis Kariffi. I think he would be a spectacular watch in the 13-man code. I know Ricardo Ball feels the same way. I think not too many other names come to mind. I would love to see Damien McKenzie in his prime. I mean, you could argue still in his prime, you know, running a market on the rugby league field, but Duplessis Kariffi is the name that sticks out for me, gents.
3: It's a good shout, that. I've got a handful. The guy that we just talked about, Ruben Love, I think he'd be a very good rugby league player.
0: Yeah, great six.
3: I think he's got good feet. I think he's good kicker. We can see he distributes the ball very, very well. Mm. I think he'd be pretty bloody good in the halves. Geordie Barrett.
0: Oh, not sure you'd play
3: him. Maybe in the second row.
0: I'd love to see him at fullback.
3: Yeah, possibly.
0: He's got that size for the return.
3: There are a few positions you could play him. I still think he'd go quite well in the centres in rugby league. I think he could play in the second row. I think he could play potentially at fullback or on the wing. I think he'd be a very good rugby league player. Cameron Roygaard.
0: Out of acting half.
3: Yeah.
0: Yeah, sure. He's a menace with the ball in hand.
3: So nippy around the ruck in rugby union. And I feel like he could catch some teams napping, some defenders napping with his quick play around the ruck in rugby league. Good pass, obviously. So I think he'd go right. And the other one is Caleb Clark. I think he'd be destructive in rugby league.
0: Brian Tuttle 2.0.
3: Yeah, that's exactly what I was thinking, that exact type player.
0: Yeah.
3: Like, good on the wing, great finisher, as we know, very good under the high ball, and he could be that type of guy who gets you out of trouble when you're three tackles down and you're still inside your 20 and he just hits it through defenders.
0: In his prime, Dan Carter, oh, he would have been

0: Thought we were going to jab each other, but looks like we've uppercutted each other and knocked each other out, because I definitely agree on all of those takes. You know, Jordy Barrett could plug many, many different positional holes in rugby league.
1: Are there any, that's All Blacks. What about on that box team? Who would be good in that box team?
2: Could you play Cheslin Colby in NRL potentially?
0: Absolutely.
2: Yeah.
0: He could be a sort of smaller fullback. Real dangerous off the kick return. I think Sia Khaleesi in his prime could be a pretty good back rower.
2: Not a bad shout.
0: Yeah, I mean, they have. What about who's the big fella?
1: Who, Ox?
0: No. The lock, RG Snyman. Oh, could you imagine? He wouldn't have much pace off the line, but my goodness, he could smack you.
1: Josh says Tupu Vai teaming up with Jacob Laban for the Warriors. That'd be a good combo.
0: Yeah, I could see him on an edge. Laban on one edge, Tupou Vaa'i on another edge. He's a great athlete, Tupou Vaa'i. I think he doesn't get enough reps at his raw athletic ability.
3: Agenda 3.
2: Just finally, team, a massive hypothetical for both of you boys to ponder. These. If you could sit next to any professional athlete, we'll go dead or alive, on a long-haul flight, say you were jumping on at Auckland Airport, heading over to LAX, 12-hour flight, you could sit next to them, who would it be just to chew their ear off?
0: I think an earlier version of myself would have said Muhammad Ali, but now I think about it, he'd probably just be quite annoying, wouldn't he? but I don't know. I have so much. This is a pretty boring, clean-cut New Zealand answer. Richie McCaw. I just think he's a champion New Zealander. It's more not about the, like, whoa, let's get crazy. It's more about, like, hey, I just want to, you know, sit down and learn a few things. I know I can get a better answer here. I'm going to refer to you and have a little think.
1: I've got a couple of Aussies who, well, one's Jonathan Thurston.
0: I think
1: it'd be hilarious to sit next to him for 12 hours.
0: When we were at the Black Cat Clash, did you have a yarn with him?
1: Yeah, yep.
0: What a champion, eh?
1: Yep.
0: What a champion.
1: Great human being. Nick Kyrgios.
2: Oh, my.
0: This has got a thing.
2: We're controversial.
1: We're talking about tennis players out there, and Braden said Roger Federer, and everyone who listens to the show knows my feelings around Roger Federer, but I just find him, like, putting that aside, I just find him quite boring.
0: Yeah,
1: I don't know
0: if
1: sitting next to him for 12 hours would be that. Whereas Kyrgios, he'd take you on a wild ride for 12 hours, wouldn't he?
2: Yeah, he would. Yeah.
0: Aliens, UFOs, flat Earth, the whole nine.
1: Andre Agassi, because I think he's just got a great story, and I'd like to sit down and kind of chat through a bit more of what came out of his book and dive deep into a few things. Then I went to golf, and I looked through the top 10 in the golf world rankings, and they're all bloody boring. But I went further down to about 50th or so. I can't remember the exact number that he is. Shane Lowry.
2: I think
1: the Irishman. He'd have a bit of a laugh on a flight with you for a few hours.
0: The Irish are great.
1: And then a guy that we've already talked about today, Mike Tyson.
2: Mm.
0: Yep.
1: You can just get some yarns from Mike
0: what
1: Tyson.
0: What era Mike Tyson are we talking? Actually, to be fair, all of them are quite fun in their very different, varying reasons. But
1: and Tyson Fury.
2: Oh, okay.
0: Oh, the Gypsy King would have to be up there for me. The Gypsy King is one of the most vigorous personalities in all of sport, and you get about three different versions of him by the time you touch down as well, so he would be great. There's some great text coming on a 8833 about the league converts with Tava Tava Nawa.
1: Yeah, but first of all, we need your...
0: David Boone from Mike in New Brighton, that would be one of... If you could survive a couple hours on the Bears, we've all heard the legendary stories.
2: Well, Lashes thought he was going to be able to break the record.
1: Lashes had a couple, he tells me. He had a couple. He didn't even have that many.
0: I can't help but think there's a bit of GST on Booney's number anyway. Sit next to Mickey Mantle, the great New York Yankee. That'd be an interesting one. I don't know about anything about his personality, but one of the all-time greats.
1: I was just Googling him. Remains legendary for his immense raw power, rare speed, and status as arguably the greatest switch hitter in baseball history.
0: One of the greats.
1: Thanks, Kenny. I'd never... Is this going to be bad? I hadn't actually heard of him.
2: I don't know much about him either.
0: He's 1930s type spec. Yeah, he's a very very old legend for the New York Yankees.
1: Do you have anyone else?
0: No, not really. My brain is a bit fried on that one, but that might be due to all the beers that I'm having with Tyson Fury.
2: Chris Gayle, Little Master.
0: Oh, Chris Gayle. That's a great option.
2: Surely. Bring some Caribbean special, Caribbean flair to the seat as well.
0: Yeah. Just don't blush.
1: Yeah. I think that'd make for an interesting trip.
2: Yes, it would.
1: someone in the Women's Warriors, actually, who I've got.

0: got a lot of time for, who's a real laugh, Stacey Wacker.
1: Yeah, she'd be good fun.
0: She'd be good value. Yeah.
1: It's a good question.
2: It really is. There's so many options and for different reasons as well. I'm going to lock in Tyson Fury as my one.
0: Portia Woodman. I think we can, you could have a good yarn with her as well. Just trying to think through, because that Black Ferns team's quite
2: jovial,
0: quite fun.
2: A
0: lot of personality.
1: Definitely.
0: Yeah. 8833. Let us know all of any of your answers to either of those questions around the agenda. Let us know. 25 and a half away from four, Millsy and Guy Mitch in for Millsy today. We will take a quick break, come back, get some of your texts on 8833.
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7: 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It's Millsy and Guy on Sport Nation.
0: Anyone away from four, Millsy and Guy on Sport Nation. Mitch James in for Millsy today. Reuben Love is doing well, someone says on 8833. But seriously, you're calling him the number one? He's played, what, five or six tests at 10? He's not remotely proven under pressure for the ABs yet. He's also got a lot of maturing to do in terms of his attitude and temperament. How can you call Mwonga world class but then say Love is above a world class proven ABs 10? What a joke. Well, to whoever that is, maybe listen to what we were saying. I didn't say he is clearly their number one in their heads at the moment. I'm not saying he is the best 10 we've ever seen, but right now he has proven that he can handle it up to that level.
8: He's the guy.
0: I don't think Dave Rennie is the type of guy who's going to go, right, you have played well, but we're actually going to chuck you out and bring in Richie Mwonga. Like, they're just not going to do that. So that was my point. We were asked the question around how do you think Reuben Love is feeling after one test, after test one with Mwonga also in South Africa. I'm saying that I think he'll be feeling all right because Dave Rennie isn't the type of guy to just chuck him out even though he's playing pretty well.
8: Yeah, he's the guy. He's our 10. We're not saying what ruck.co.uk was saying, that Finball's pointed out to us before in a texter, his texter on 8833, calling him the best 10 in the world. That's not what we're saying.
0: Yeah.
8: What we're saying is it's very clear within the current circumstances in this All Blacks camp that he is their number one 10.
0: Yeah, that's how I see it at the moment, and maybe that might change.
8: It's going to be interesting to see how Richie Mo goes against the Lions, because although he scored the winning try, and I'm a Richie Mo fan, by the way, he scored the winning try against Auckland. I thought he was

0: very good text. And there are other ones there as well. We will just take another quick break. It is 14 away from 4. We'll come back to more of your texts and this one around our Tuesday feature with Ian Jones. Millsy and Guy on Sport Nation. 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

0: players that have come in. Yeah, we've just pretty much done that since day one. So if you think about starting 7-8 weeks ago and the amount of coffee connections that we were able to do early in the morning, even guys going to O Studio in the afternoons, going to cafes in the lunchtime. So, yeah, and that's just been authentically. It hasn't been like it's been forced. Guys have just been really keen to connect with each other. And, yeah, everybody's enjoying coming into work every day, which is awesome. And I guess shows a good sense of culture in our team at the moment.
1: Brenton, last year was a tough year for Harbour, and you mentioned that connection off the field. Was there a moment on the field, be it against Tasman or in pre-season, where you guys realised that you're the real deal this year?
0: That's a really good question. Look, I'd probably say it came in a little bit in the early doors in our pre-season. Like I kind of said, we came in early and, you know, a lot of our guys are actually very unknown and unproven and have come through the kind of club system, even the guys that, you know, are Super Rugby players like Tristan Cook and Jack Lee, probably guys that haven't played a lot of rugby. So it's just a really hungry group. And so when you've got those kind of those traits and wanting to just be better, how can we work hard for each other? And I guess our coach has really been aligned around working hard and being able to notice that, whether that's in our review, our preview and showing those kind of effort areas. And yeah, that's just kind of happened. So I think Tasman was a really good game for us because I think it kind of just gave us the confidence that if we do get our stuff right and we played really well, we probably should have won that game. But I think for our group in the first game, it just gave us really good confidence that what we did in the preseason and the way that we were playing, we're going to get ourselves into position to win a lot more games. And like you said, we've been very fortunate, I think, the last 3 weeks to pick up a few wins. And, you know, hopefully it can just keep continuing and we can keep getting better every single day.
2: You've been very good on both sides of the ball, piling on the points and on the whole, defending pretty well as well. What is the philosophy for this team on how you guys do want to play?
0: It's kind of just what I've just touched on, just working hard. I know it sounds easy, but it's hard to do. And I think, you know, I probably there's a lot of challenging within our group because I think, you know, some guys play club rugby and it does take them a little bit to get up to speed. But like I said, coming back in for 3 weeks, being able to instill moving fast and moving all the time and transitioning to whether it's water bottles, whether it's to meetings, and I guess being able to just change that mindset because, like I said, some guys are professional rugby players, some guys aren't. But, you know, if you're working hard and you're doing all those kind of things, then you've kind of seen, I think personally, the performance that we have had on the start of this year. So, yeah, there's no real secret to it. It's just honestly just working hard. And we've got a group that wants to continue to keep trying to do that and have a really big growth mindset, which I think if you've got those kind of elements, you know, you get success and kind of like what we have been and been training well for the last probably 3 to 4 weeks.
1: For yourself personally, made 100 games for Harbour. You've been there, done that, and seen the province over many years. How do you feel Harbour Rugby is looking going forward, given your experience over those 100 games?
0: Yeah, it's been a lot. There's been a lot of differences in the club in that time, and I think it does come part and parcel with NPC. You know, in the early part of my career, we were pretty much had no Super Rugby players. We were a lot of club players, and so it took us a while to kind of get into the swing of things, a couple of years, and then we kind of went through a period of having a lot of Super Rugby players and having some success, but probably just not getting, I guess, what we probably deserved or the team that we did have. And then now kind of gone back full 360 around a lot of young guys that are unproven but wanting to be able to try and to be better, win, and, you know, obviously have represented honors, whether that's at Super Rugby or moving forward. So I think it's in a really good place. I think our coaching group's been awesome. They took a lot of the review process from last year and trying to fix a lot of things. And yeah, I guess, like I said, the group that we've got is really awesome. I think sometimes when you've been here a long time, you know, you wish you could have done things differently or things could be different in the group, but I'm just really proud and happy how our group is going because, like I kind of have said, it's awesome to come into work every single day, which hasn't always been the case at the club. So that's a testament to the group and the coaches of how they're driving the year.
1: Yeah, absolutely. And champions of Auckland, may I add, beating Auckland and Counties. Now, you've got Manawatū this weekend, but is there any chat within the camp about Northland the week after and saying, can we just own the entire northern part of this country?
0: No, probably not. I think it's a bit of a cliche, but you kind of just go week to week. And actually, Manawatū have been really, really unlucky. I think we have a lot of preview on them, considering that we're playing them this weekend. They're very, very similar to how we play. They want to throw the ball around. And they've probably had some really good results, but bar playing against some pretty quality opposition, just haven't been able to get the results in. Playing in Palmerston North is a lot different than playing in Albany, to be honest. It's a little bit more hostile There's supposed to be a bit of rain around, so and they'll be desperate, you know, to get into the back end of the season where they want to start winning, and they've been there or thereabouts. So we do

0: see how it's going in that space for them.
1: Great stuff, and that's why everyone should listen to the Aotearoa Rugby Pod for that sort of analysis. Mate, thank you very much for your time. You always give us great insight and great time as well. Best of luck with North Harbour this weekend. Hope it goes well.
2: Cheers, Bryn.
0: Cheers, boys. Thank you.
1: Good man. Bryn Hall there, of course, halfback for North Harbour, and as I say, part of the Aotearoa Rugby Pod as well, and some good thoughts there around the footy. For 30 high ball, if they put up that many kicks and just, you know,
2: seems
1: pepper
2: like
1: them a little bit more, the All Blacks, that is going to make for an interesting encounter.
2: Seems like he was a few words away there from sharing the same sentiment as me. I don't want to put words in the great man's mouth, but it sounds like he could see what I'm seeing. But he's a really, really well-spoken analyst of the game, isn't he? And a class player to boot as well. Still got it. I mean, this North Harbour side, they're looking the best that I can remember in my entire life, Guy. They are really something this year. And I'm glad that we got some insight to that, because when I first saw the score 31-29 Tasman over North Harbour, I was like, hang on a minute. And then they have just gone from strength to strength, and they actually could be a real player when it comes down to finals football come the pointy end of the NPC season. And to be honest, I'm an Auckland boy through and through, but I would love to see North Harbour make a run because it would just be great for the game. And I feel like their province and the sort of business structure behind it could really do with it as well. So, great story.
1: Yeah, completely agree. And we kind of talked about it yesterday. I think it was in the agenda maybe around what, you know, and what's kind of making this NPC great for us. And I was kind of saying the same thing, like to see North and North Harbour.
2: That's great.
1: And even Hawke's Bay at you know, in the top, occupying the top three spots on the ladder. I think just change it up a little bit, give it a bit of a refresh, get a few teams a bit more confident, and kind of spread the talent around a little bit, spread the results around. I think it's fantastic. So
2: yeah,
1: good to have them on, and I think they'll be pretty tough to beat against Manawatu this week. 20 minutes after 4, we'll take a quick break here on Millsy and Guy on Sport Nation. Mitch James in for Millsy today. We'll get to some of your texts on the other side. We are still to play a magnificent 7 this hour as well. Cameron George with us after 5.
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4: 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It's

0: Coming up to 25 minutes after four, Millsy and Guy on Sport Nation. Mitch James in for Millsy today, who is gallivanting his way around Europe for the Edinburgh Castle Rockers, who have been very busy on social media in the last couple of days.
1: Yeah, they have. Jeez.
0: Every time the last couple of days when I've woken up, all I've seen is Edinburgh Castle Rockers posts on Instagram.
2: They call that targeted advertising, Guy. I think you're probably the 1A in the projected fandom.
0: Very good cricket team.
2: I'm very excited, actually, low-key, for Millsy to see how this venture goes for him. It should be fun. Although I cannot support an Edinburgh team if a Dublin team's in the comp. Sorry, Millsy.
0: You Dublin hard, are you?
2: I'm doubling down on Dublin.
0: Cameron George with us after 5 o'clock to chat the Warriors, and particularly the situation around whether they do indeed pretty much have to take games to Eden Park if the NRL wants them to when it comes to playoffs footy. First of all, a few texts. Guy and Mitch, I actually think this is a stronger box team. Our scrum, big problem. I'd make four changes at hooker, prop, lock and wing, probably two on the bench as well. There will be changes, obviously. Can't stand North Harbour as well. Cheers, Ken. Good to get that jab in there, Ken. Let us know who you would change. I'm assuming one of them would be Rico in some way, shape or form, maybe moving to the wing. And then at lock, they're going to have to make a change at lock anyway, whether it's Patrick Tuipulotu or Sam Darry. I'd love to hear your thoughts, actually, Ken, since you are a true Blues staunch supporter. Who you would prefer out of those two to be starting at lock for the ABs this weekend alongside Fabian Holland? Would it be Patrick Tuipulotu, who will captain the midweek side tomorrow against the Lions, or Sam Darry? You watch as much Blues rugby as anyone, Ken, that I know, and I don't actually know you, but I just know you through the text machine. But you are Blues hardcore, so who would you have out of those two to start at lock? Who would you have?
2: I think I'm going to go with Darry. I know that Tuipulotu has the experience. My logic suggests that if he's captaining and playing a decent stint on this Wednesday game, logic would say that Darry's going to get on the bench.
0: Well, Darry's starting tomorrow as well.
2: Oh, well, there you go. My logic goes completely out the window. Okay, then let's go on their merits. I think Patrick Tuipulotu is a more physical player than Sam Darry. If you're, again, going on the South Africa 101, what to expect from this box side, you probably got to go with Tuipulotu, don't you, with the sheer physical nature of the game and the carry that he can add, although he's probably not going to do it for you for more than 25 minutes against a side like that. He is the bigger guy and the more physical guy, so I'm going with Paddy.
0: I think what we need to watch for tomorrow morning is who gets subbed first out of those two. If there's no injury,
2: well, that's your answer.
0: Whoever comes off first, yeah, I think, is starting for the All Blacks on Sunday morning in that second test.
1: Would you sit with Ken on a flight for 12 hours?
0: God, yeah.
1: Yeah.
0: All right, Ken's chat.
1: It's good stuff.
0: And I'd have to put a cap on how much Blues chat he could spend.
2: I was going
0: to
2: say, can we talk a bit of, can we talk all the squads?
0: But I've got probably a lot of time for Ken. Rico is an interesting one for me because I have been mightily impressed by Rico Ioane.
2: Seems like he's had a real big switch up in the attitude department. And that for me was always my biggest gripe with Rico. And obviously it's perceived from the outside and, you know, you hear stories and so on, but it seems like he's really changed his tact. And I saw an interview of him where he says that, and I think when a guy who's got a big, well, let's just call it as it is, he's got a big ego, he's a very sort of personality and confidence type player, when a player like that is willing to come to the media and say, hey, I was on the outer, it made me really switch it up, and I really treasure being in this environment, I think that's a man renewed in his energy. And I've never been the biggest Rico man, but if he's got that attitude and he's playing well, why not?
0: I tell you what it is a big tick in the column for, and that's giving players a year off to go and play for Leinster.
1: I was going to about to say that. Geordie Barrett came back. He was already a class, world-class player before he went to Leinster, but I think he's gotten better.
2: Can I tell you gentlemen a story? I'm quite good mates with about four or five of the Leinster boys, and we've been on the lash at a pub called The Celt, and I'm telling you, their secret to making their team chemistry succeed is a very old-fashioned one, and it's called a pub lock-in with Guinness. That is how they operate. Hugo Keenan, Caelan Dorris, Ronan Kelleher, Jameson Gibson-Park, and formerly James Lowe. I've had a couple good nights with them in Dublin,

0: for 60 minutes and then run away with it and execute, you'd take that as a win. So I wouldn't be surprised to see if we go big body. But then again, continuity, like we're just saying, is a big factor too. So, yeah, all eyes on the team list.
1: Very much so. 25 and a half away from five. Any thoughts on what they might do in the loose forwards and at lock as well when it comes to the All Blacks for the second test? Let us know. And maybe any score predictions around tomorrow morning as well. It was like score predictions. Let
0: Especially
1: us know.
0: Double 8, double 3. Too.
1: Yeah, exactly right. Millsy and Guy on Sport Nation. Mitch James in for Millsy today. 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Click and awesome. We'll come back and play the Magnificent Seven on the other side of this.
0: Oh, here we go.
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12: 8.5 away from 5 o'clock. Two legs left in the magnificent seven to get. We've got 1, 2, 3, 5, and 7. We need to get 4 and 6, the magnificent seven.
13: Would it maybe be Sapri
12: today?
13: Same.
12: Was the most followed Instagram sports people in New Zealand.
13: It wouldn't be Sapri Singh, would it?
12: Could be.
13: I don't know, but I don't think he's like a million.
12: I think football's
13: plus,
12: probably the next sport. We've got all the cricketers. Maybe motorsport.
13: Yeah, motorsport, I'm a bit toast on. Tim James, my father, motorsport lover. Close your ears.

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0: heart and sleeve guys around what the club should be now and in the future. And, you know, it hasn't been easy. We've had a great backing from our owner and Mark Robinson, and I just hope that, you know, they're talking about second teams and all that sort of thing, and I just hope that the NRL, NZRL and everyone invest in the local game and not just expect a second team to come along and just be successful. We need the grassroots and the pathways to be equal to the states of Australia, and it's going to take a long time to get there, and we've got to start that and invest in that from now.
1: What big names are you eyeing for 29-30?
2: Apart from Guy Havelt.
0: Oh, no, we'll just keep that in-house, boys.
2: Yeah, fair enough.
1: Did you enjoy that last game of the most recent round, seeing the Roosters get rolled? That must have put a smile on your face.
0: Mate, it was quite amazing. I was sitting there with my partner watching it, and my phone was going ballistic. you know, which it just goes to show how much this whole journey is meaning to a lot of people, and whilst it was annoying as hell, it was it also

0: Yeah.
1: What a job he's done, Guy.
0: Oh, he's done a fantastic job. I think it's a bit shit that you earn the right to get into the finals and then you have no say on how that game looks.
2: Yeah, I think it's an interesting model because if you look at the A-League and what happened, I could be wrong here, but I'm 95% certain the A-League just owned the grand final. So they had every single say to do with the grand final, but the finals games leading up to it were the clubs. And I personally believe that's the best model. I obviously understand the NRL grand final, you're going to want to have full say of it. And as it's a neutral game, you're going to have a say in it. But I agree with what Cam said there. Like, you know, as a lifelong Warriors member and diehard, I cannot begin to express how much Mount Smart means to us as fans. Mm. I grew up in Bay 27 with my old man going to every single game, and the people there are just the most diehard, will pay their last dollar to go and support that club, and it just seems a little bit insulting to them. And by the way, Camo not getting a single bit of contact from them. And usually when there's smoke, there's fire when it comes to this stuff, especially in the NRL fishbowl in Sydney. So it's like, you know, if they're going to spring this on you last minute and say, hey, you're going to Eden Park, I tell you what, there will not be a single seat left, but there'll be a lot of very, very unhappy Warriors fans. But not only that, to Cam's point, members.
0: Mm.
2: People who have paid for these seats for 20 plus years, 30 plus years, it really is quite a kick in the you-know-what.
0: Well, and it's a spiritual home for the team. They go there every week. They know, you know, like you get accustomed to your surroundings and they'd want to feel as comfortable as possible for a massive game like a finals game. So it might be a bit of a change for them too. I still think Eden Park would be a great atmosphere because they'd sell it out like that. But I do agree with you that that's their spiritual home. And if they want to stay at Mount Smart Stadium,
2: they should have a say.
0: They should be allowed to stay at Mount Smart Stadium. And as he just said, they're not the only... their capacity at Mount Smart Stadium is bigger than actually a few stadiums around the NRL.
2: And also, what is really interesting is how the model has tended to be run in the last few years was the qualifying finals, aka the first round of the finals, and the second round, which they call the semifinals. I know it gets a bit confusing here. But the first round of the finals, if you recall back in 2023 when we played Penrith, it was played at Bluebet Stadium or whatever it is out in Penrith. By all means, a horrible stadium. But then when they qualified for the preliminary final, it was played at a core stadium, which is the Olympic Stadium, very far away from Penrith. But because it was in that general region, they had to go to the big stadium, right? And I can't help but wonder if the same logic will be applied here in this one. Does the qualifying final stay at Mount Smart Stadium and the prelim final, should we qualify to host it,
0: meaning
2: the game before the grand final at Eden Park? I can live with that. I can understand the logic behind that. Your diehards are going to be really upset. But again, you have to understand this is a business and the NRL run the final series like Camo was referring to. And so they're just going to want to milk every single last cent out of the fans. And, you know, love it or hate it, you can't control it.
0: That's an outstanding text there. Someone should book out Eden Park for the whole weekend. Then they can't go there if it's not available. Love that. That's thinking outside the box.
2: How about a reunion concert? I'll come out of retirement. I'm not sure if I can sell that many tickets, but hey, we'll give it a crack, eh?
0: That's good stuff. Coming up to 23 after 5, Millsy and Guy on Sport Nation. Mitch James in for Millsy today. We'll take a quick break. We'll chat some EPL very shortly with Jordan Kounelis. We will also get to some more of your texts as well, and we'll find out what's on breakfast at some stage this hour too.
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9: 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One bloke took 240 ODI wickets. The other played around at Augusta. It's Millsy and Guy on Sport Nation. Music, turn
10: 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Millsy and Guy on Sport Nation. 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

0: It'd still be a rocking atmosphere. They'd sell it out in a heartbeat.
1: No doubt.
0: But it's still not.
1: It's still also not what you're saying, though, Guy, about the familiarity of the four walls. And I feel like the Warriors, because they train right next to Mount Smart every single day. That does feel like home. And when we have that crowd, it feels like home. And we can bring this unspoken edge, hard to bring in.

0: announcement. It is just special. They're a special bunch of fans, and it's a pleasure to be able to, you know, stoke that fire as the MC. It's really something else.
1: Well, that place is something. I don't know, it just captures the atmosphere so well. It keeps the atmosphere in there.
0: It's working class. It's blue collar, mate. It's warriors through and through.
1: It is a great spot to watch sport, I'll give you that. You're very close to the ground in a lot of the seats anyway. It's just the fabric. Fellas, let's not panic. Peter Vallandis is astute, understands tribalism, and will want to also recognise what the Warriors sacrificed during the COVID year.
0: Disagree.
1: I'm picking he will do the right thing for the betterment of the game ahead of the betterment of his coffers, says Watties.
0: No, the COVID
1: side of things, I think they would have done that by now if they really cared. I think you're right. He understands tribalism, and I think he's astute on the whole. But I'm not sure I agree with the COVID side of things. I hope, though, look, if they take it away from Mount Smart, I hope they are able to keep a lot of what goes on at a Warriors game part of it. And I don't just mean you as the MC,
0: stop.
1: But, you know, like the team song, it's just little things like that.
0: I totally agree, Guy. They have carved out what it means to go to a Warriors game day and have a Warriors game day experience. And shout out to that team, Cam and his team, because they do an amazing job. In terms of the text from Waddies, I believe, yes, Vallandis is astute. I don't believe the Warriors ever got repaid for what they did. Not even close for what they did in COVID, and it sure as hell won't start now. And betterment of the game, betterment of the coffers. Well, if that was the case, there'd be no argument or this conversation even popping up. It is about the coffers. That's why they want to get 50,000 into the game. But we appreciate your text on 8833 nonetheless.
1: And to the point from the Mayor of Bombay, who sets the prices, and Cam George answered that, that's the NRL. Again, let's hope they don't spike them by 200% or something crazy, where it prices out a lot of Warriors fans.
0: Well, if you talk to Camo about the structure...
1: Like hardcore Warriors fans, I mean.
0: The structure... The structure of what the Warriors have been doing as a business to attract people and to sell these games out. Number one on the whiteboard is make these prices affordable. I've personally talked to Cam about it before, and it is absolutely... Yep. Number one in their sort of structure and priorities around building a fan base, because rugby league is more of a working class game traditionally than arguably any other sport in New Zealand. So you need to keep in mind these fans, these blue collar fans, and the Warriors have sold out something like 37 of their last 39 home games. So
1: he's a good operator, Cam George.
0: He knows what he's doing.
1: Yep, yep. He absolutely does. 27 away from 6 o'clock, Millsy and Guy on Sport Nation. Mitch James in for Millsy today. We're going to take a break, and on the other side, chat some English Premier League football later on in the show, because we just ran out of time there. We will tell you what's coming up on breakfast as well.
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6: Away from 6 o'clock. Millsy and Guy on Sport Nation. Mitch James in for Millsy today. We're going to chat some English Premier League football now. Jordan Kounalis calls a lot of football over on SEN, and he's with us now, mate. Thank you very much for giving up your time. We've had one round of the English Premier League to date, a couple of surprises, a couple of good performances. Who impressed you the most out of the first round?
7: Hello, Guy. Hello, Mitch. Most impressive. Well, I guess the most unexpected impressive result would be Hull City's 2-0 win over Manchester United. I don't think anyone expected that. Of course, we're all in this part of the world hoping that Hull do pretty well, given Lucas Harrington's just made his transfer there. But yes. But a lot of people, a lot of neutrals are saying that Hull

0: United. Definitely the upset of the weekend. I think one of the upsets of the weekend, in my opinion.
1: Well, Jordan, there was a few upsets this weekend, depending on how you see the league. Ipswich Town getting the victory over Sunderland 2-1. Everton beating Palace as well. But Arsenal, the red-hot favourites, pretty convincing over Coventry City, the newly promoted side.
0: Yeah, that'll probably the

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0: This is for Kiwi devices with prepay plans from Kogan Mobile. True Aussie value. One bloke took 240 ODI wickets. The other played around at Augusta. It's Millsy and Guy on Sport Nation.
10: I'm 7.5 minutes away from 6 o'clock. Not too long left in the show. So first of all, let's go back to breakfast and listen to a little bit that they had on. Lima Sopawanga was with them this morning and he talked about Richie Moonga's return to the All Blacks environment.
11: Oh, you know, Richie Moonga. I've always been like a massive fan of him, but he just slotted in so well. You know what he's like. He's a class player, but he's a quality human. And I think he hasn't come back and try to like big dog anything. All he's done is just come back and work his way back into the team, you know, get a feel for some of the new players and just put his head down and work hard. And that's kind of everybody in this team. Everybody's willing to just put in and work hard for each other. So, it's really cool and awesome to have him back in New Zealand.
0: Millsy and Guy.
10: Lima Sopawanga there on Richie Moonga, who will start for the All Blacks tomorrow morning in their game against the Lions. Tomorrow on Breakfast, Scotty and Izzy will be your watch-along early morning buddies for that match with analysis and obviously your texts as well on 8833. Northland's new cult hero, Rob Rush, joins the boys ahead of the Taniwha, their first Loggerwood defence. It's the start of the Farah Palmer Cup this weekend as well. Energetic Canterbury half Rosie Buchanan-Brown is on the show, as is Ron Griffiths, as the Warriors women regroup following a record NRLW defeat. Teamless Tuesday reaction will be a big talking point with the Wars, Wings and Halves.

0: bring your sporting knowledge, a game, and have a crack at the Oracle to win a $250 Prezi card. Speaking of those NRL sides, Running It Straight is coming up very shortly. Jello and Sam will take you through the key bits of them and chat all things rugby league for the next hour as well. Hey Mitch, one team that has paid it back after COVID is the Tigers twice, says Ted. 2023, they brought a home game to New Zealand. No other team did. And Sunday, they again helped us. My second team, says Ted.
1: Yeah, agree. Shout out to the Tigs.
0: Yep.
1: Thank you very much.
0: Especially
1: on the weekend, mate.
0: Yeah, that was outstanding.
1: I don't think anyone saw that one coming, and what a moment to be a Warriors fan. And as Cam George referred to in his interview, the destiny is now in the Warriors' hands, unless the Roosters can pull off a 100-point victory at some stage. The points difference is too much to close up. So if you win next week against Manly after winning this week against Newcastle, you're in the top two and you get that home run through to the finals. And all eyes will also be on that Roosters-Dolphins game. That'll have a big say in who we play.
0: Very much so. We will talk to a Warriors coach tomorrow with Warriors Wednesday. Also planning to chat to Jono Phillips, who's the head coach of Tasman. The boys are chatting to Rob Rush around Northland tomorrow. Their opponent's Tasman. We'll chat to Jono Phillips, their head coach, on the show tomorrow. We'll also chat to Stephen Elker, who had another good win on the Champions Tour yesterday. We'll chat to him tomorrow and chat a little bit of Champions Tour golf.
1: Killing it.
0: And we're going to have a Republic report from Lashes.
1: How good.
0: Interesting to see if he's still alive after the weekend. Good to see you, my friend.
1: Well,
0: good to
1: always
0: do a show with you.
1: Yeah, no, I had an absolute blast and can't wait to do it again with you tomorrow.
0: Yeah, it'll be good fun. Running It Straight is next. Sam and Jello are like coiled springs. They'll bring you everything that you need to know about rugby league and the NRL coming up next. Thanks so much for tuning in. We'll see you tomorrow. Breakfast, of course, from 6 a.m.
1: Go the Warriors.
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0: what has Bluey said to the team after the game? You had a little chat out there before?
1: Oh, yeah, he was just telling me that I have fun and stuff, and I just looked at him and said, oh, yeah, I really had a good fun.
2: Settler was chasing! Settler was playing!
3: Yeah, I'm going to be a little bit corny, but it's in our name, the Kiwis. The key is the win.
2: Holy golly, Ruben Lickey has just hammered, absolutely hammered, poor old Soliola. He is in Disneyland.
4: Here's the final play. It's got to go up. Greg Inglis puts a drop kick in.
5: What's he doing?
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8: I'm Sam Hewitt.
9: And I'm Anthony Gelling.
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9: Running It Straight.
8: It's rugby league.
9: Running it straight into some rugby league.
8: From now until 7 p.m. and it's great to have your company on a Tuesday night where the Warriors are sitting first on the NRL ladder. Anthony Gelling, I don't know how you feel about that. By just one solitary point, courtesy of a Luke Hansen field goal, which we'll get into a little bit later on in the show. What is coming up, though, between now and 7 p.m.? Very shortly, the team list for the Warriors v Newcastle this Sunday. Sunday afternoon kickoff at Mount Smart, which has been a rarity this season. And so that marks the second to last round of the NRL 2026 season. So we'll go through the team list very shortly. We'll have a look back on the game against the Rabbitohs from the weekend. The Rugby League Eye Test, someone who we talk about, or a page we talk about often on this show for great niche stats and facts and figures, Jello, and we'll have a look at some of those and what he's unearthed over the last few weeks in regards to the Warriors. So I'm very much looking forward to that chat. We'll go around the league. We've got some NRL trading cards to do. We'll give our tips, of course, and talk everything we can about the great game leading up until 7 p.m. There are a lot of talking points today as well. But Jello, welcome in. Another win for the Waz, the top of the table, 2 weeks ago. How you feeling?
9: Mate, top of the table is such, it's such rarefied
8: air. Isn't it?
9: It is, mate. And you know what? You go back and look at the stats. This is the sixth in all of my life. In all my life, 30, how long have Warriors been going? 32 years now. The sixth week, 1, 2, 3, 4, 5, 6, that they have been top of the table.
8: That's correct. In fact, I've got the stats in front of me. The West Tigers

0: the top of the ladder 1 week.
1: Wow.
0: Of those 693. The Dolphins have been just 2 weeks. They've only played 106. The Warriors are in third. They've spent 6 weeks at the top over 805 rounds. The Gold Coast Titans, 511 rounds. They've only had seven. And then North Queensland, 105 rounds, but they have 13 weeks is the fewest they've spent at the top of the ladder. So the Warriors really are the only ones.
1: It's a magical time.
0: It's a magical time. It feels a bit magical.
1: I've noticed my posture's really good now that we're top of the ladder.
0: Yeah, I noticed that actually walking in. I will say there's a heavy aroma after the drive, the run home boys sit in the studio as well. I don't know if that's anything to do with it, but there's something different in the air, isn't there, Jello?
1: There is something.
0: That, even in the kitchen, you were just, I won't say it on air because I don't want to do anything, but you were just kind of talking differently in the kitchen.
1: I was. And, you know, I was thinking, I'm just going to do the show shirtless today. Why not? Who's going to stop me? I'm top of the table. Like, we're top of the table.
0: We do have an HR department. They might stop you, but I certainly won't, Jello, and you're a free man. Team list for Newcastle. Let's get to that first, and then we can have a look back on the Rabbitohs game from the weekend. So, starting in the number one jersey. Do you know what we need? Now that I'm starting to get hyped up, we need some real, like, do we need the Chicago Bulls theme song underneath the team list? See if you can track that down. It's by the Alan Parsons Project, Sav. So put your thumbs up when you find that one. Just before we get there, though, Jello, Cam George just on with the Run Home Boys, which we'll talk a little bit about that. I'm talking specifically about finals games and where those are going to be held, Eden Park, Mount Smart Stadium, and also should the Warriors make a GF? What does that look like for Warriors fans? Because at the moment, tickets are scarce. Mm. Flights are even scarcer. We've had a look on Google Flights, and the price and the availability of flights to Sydney is very, very low. We already know that 25% of the NRL Grand Final tickets so far sold have been bought by Warriors fans. I find that very, very interesting and a real mark of confidence.
1: Well, if you're talking about alternative transport there, Sammy, 6 to 9 days on one of the fastest cruises if you want to get from Auckland to Sydney
0: cruises?
1: By boat.
0: Cruises? What do you mean? Oh, by boat.
1: By boat.
0: What about like a shipping container? Can we
1: shipping
0: jump on
1: my
0: like deadliest catch? You know,
1: mate,
0: can I do some deck work?
1: You can, but you're looking at 8 to 20 days depending on weather.
0: Okay.
1: So you want to set off soon.
0: I might have to leave tomorrow and see if we get there. All right, let's get to the team list for Warriors v Newcastle. I don't know why we haven't done this sooner. It'll get me fizzed up. I'm not going to come up with any Chicago Bulls-esque kind of, you know. And now, in the number one jersey, Anthony. And he's got a new nickname. I don't know if you knew this. It's Tane Tuakiki because he kicks goals for fun. Luke.
2: Love it.
0: I'm going to get this wrong. Luke Laulalii. Fresh from the West Tigers, on debut for the Waz, in place of Dallin Mateni's Lesnar. Okay, you call
1: right now.
0: Lofiana Kamparera on the other side. Ali Lautaua, Leka Halasima in the centres. Chanel Harris-Tavita. Timothy Martin back in the number 7 jersey. James Fisher-Harris, Mitch Barnett, the starting front row is Wade Egan, the number 9. Kurt Capel, Jacob Laban in the second row, Aaron Clark, the number 13. Sam Healy, Tanner Stowers-Smith, Dimitri Vaimonga, Eddie Atamia Toiava, Adam Pompey, Morgan Gannon on the interchange with the extended reserves, Makai Tafua, Luke Hansen, Jet Cleary. Jello, talk to me about that side. Tamati Martin back in the 7 jersey. Luke Laulalii starting on the wing in place of Dallin. The rest pretty much the same. What do you reckon?
1: I love it, Bo. If they're building off what happened last weekend, a team that came out, started strong, met some adversity halfway through that first half, the Bunnies were there to play. They weren't mucking around. And the way that the Waz kind of weathered that, got themselves back in. The efforts from Dallin, the scramble on defense. Oh. And I'm talking about scramble when they're already up. Efforts they don't have to make to win the game, but they make them anyway, just to slam the door and keep it shut. This is a championship caliber team. I'm loving what I'm seeing, and I love this lineup.
0: What can you tell us about Luke Laulalii? Do you know anything about him? Jello, getting a debut for the Waz this weekend on the wing. Is he going to be the kind of slot-in type player that we need?
1: I don't know. I watch his games with the Tigers. I haven't seen him play first grade since then. He's one of those guys because he's a young kid. He's still learning the game. He's electric. He is fast. He can pull plays out of anything. He's got that athletic ability.
0: Yep.
1: And it's one of those games where he could just come up with something. Or he could come up with an error.
0: Yeah.
1: He's just raw. He's raw. He's young.
0: Mm-hmm.
1: He's exciting.
0: Maybe we'll ask him what kind of game, you know, he's gonna bring to the table.
1: From the horse's mouth. He just texts me back, so he's good.

0: They are one of the best teams, if not the best team in the competition. So what are the 1% improvements you can make? And I think there's some there that will bode well for finals.
1: Yeah, big time. And I think a lot of the stuff on the right edge, it comes down to how many times have we seen the half change this year on that right edge?
0: You know,
1: every time you change a person, it's going to take a bit of adjustment, and there's a lot of unsettled combinations out there on that edge.
0: Coming up to 6:20 here on Running It Straight, we'll take a short break. And when we come back, the Rugby League Eye Test. Very, very keen to catch up with Andrew out of the Rugby League Eye Test. A great page that looks at very niche stats and figures and storylines across an NRL season. So we will take a break and come back with Rugby League Eye Test right after this.
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0: having key players out. You know, there's certain sides you look at and go, if so-and-so was to go down, that's basically it gone for them. And you see that over the last couple of years. So, I think it is remarkable that, to your point, even with key personnel out, they're not only kind of surviving, they're kind of thriving towards the top. It is a fascinating statistic. The only thing I will pull you up on, and I think you were going to head into talking about HIAs, is a number that you had. I think it was around... no team has ever made a grand final this decade with the amount of minutes that the Warriors have lost to Head Knocks. And I don't like sentences like that, Andrew. That does scare me a little bit.
1: It does, but I think it's also one that's like, it's more of a probably coincidental than anything. I don't think it's actually that determined that it'll make it impossible for them to make a grand final. But they are missing a lot of players, a lot of minutes to HIAs this season. They've had 21 different HIAs, that's around 24, and that's over 470 minutes. And I think the most a team had ever made a grand final with this decade was South in 2021, I think it was 22. They had about 300 minutes lost. So it's already much higher than any of those. The 21 head injury assessments they've had, that's second most in the league. That's only behind Parramatta. Wade Egan's had 5 of those, and to put that in perspective, Canterbury's only had 5 all season, and the Dolphins have only had 3 as a team. So
0: wow,
1: they're really suffering on that end as well. So not only are they missing players from injury, but they're also missing players for substantial time on field.
2: That's dangerous.
0: Very dangerous.
2: That's some great stuff jumping
0: just
2: on.
0: Before we do let you go, you've compiled a lot of stats this year, you know, in terms of like run meters and where teams start on the park and six hands, etc. Just before we let you go, what does the data tell you about the Warriors in terms of how far you think they might go this year?
1: I think they'll do well because they don't beat themselves. They're strong in possession. They don't make errors. They're great with net penalties. They get way more penalties awarded to them than they concede. So I think they've got all the basics down there. The defense is great too. Everything's there, and they've shown they can play through adversity too. So I think this is a pretty good chance that they're ever going to have.
0: All right, like to hear it. Love to hear it. Andrew from the Rugby League Eye Test, really appreciate you jumping on, my man. Like we said at the start, love the page. Always talk about it on the show. Looking forward to seeing what comes out this weekend and more as we move towards finals. Really appreciate your time.
1: Now, thank you for the time. I really appreciate it. Happy to help.
0: There you go, the Rugby League Eye Test, which you can find online. It's a great website, Jello. There's always some awesome stats, and I love talking about it regularly, so to go and have a look at it. We'll take a break here on Sport Nation. When we come back, we'll go around the league, and also we've got some NRL trading cards to get to. Josh, I know you'll be excited about that. Stay with us.
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0: 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Cooks, thank you so much for being with us on Sport Nation.
1: Only a pleasure, TJ. Thanks so much for having me. It's funny enough, these calls only come in when the All Blacks beat the Springboks, so I had to make sure that I had to be ready for it.
0: Okay, I'm going to make a promise now that if the Springboks win the next time, we will come back to you, okay?
1: Okay, perfect.
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7: It is time for our tips. We'll go through round 25 and how we did before we go on to round 26. Sav, take it away.
8: I won't take up too much time tonight, boys, but Jello, you got 4 of 8. Sam, you got 5 of 8.
7: Ah, let's go.
9: What was the breaker? What was the breaker? Which game?
7: You went a few rogue ones, I remember.
8: Yeah. So I think you were the same for quite a few of them. I'm just trying to see here.
7: Did you go the
8: Jello,
7: dragons?
8: You went dragons. Sam, yeah. You went bulldogs.
7: That yeah, you went it. Dragons. Mm. Yeah, that I remember that. So we get to round 26. What's the overall score, by the way?
8: The overall score is 18-12 to you, Sam.
7: So, I mean, can he even come back from that?
8: Nah. Should we bother this week?
9: Last round counts.
7: Might as well.
9: 10.
7: Double points.
9: Double points.
7: Broncos Storm Thursday night, 9:50, and the Melbourne Storm naming Cam Munster and Jerome Hughes in the side. Jello, I would be scared of the Melbourne Storm if they were within reach of finals footy, but they're not.
9: What's that song? It's just a little too late,
10: a little too long, and I can't wait.
9: They just waited too long, unfortunately. Yeah. So it's a bit of a.
7: I think they get the dub against the Bronx.
9: I do as well.
7: At Suncorp, though, Thursday night at Suncorp, that's the Broncos' bread and butter.
9: Broncos are decimated. No Reece Walsh. Yeah. I think Payne Haas is there.
7: No, Payne Haas is in.
9: Payne Haas is playing? Yeah. Okay. Yeah. There's a lot of injuries.
7: I'm going Melbourne. Seagulls Dragons Friday at 10 o'clock.
9: I will not be watching this game. Seagulls.
7: Tom Trbojevic. I think the Seagulls do get it done.
9: They had a good win last week.
7: They did have a good win last week. What about Panthers Bulldogs Friday at 10 p.m.?
9: This is the game.
7: Sorry, that was at 8 p.m. Friday at 10 p.m.
9: This is the game. I think Bulldogs are going to take them down. If you go back to Penrith Bulldogs earlier this year, Bulldogs were the first team to beat Penrith, and they did it by running Jacob Preston straight over the top of Blaise Talangi. And Penrith have no Isaiah Yao. They have no Jack Cogger. Until finals start, possibly.
7: Yeah, they also don't have Blaise Talangi named. It's Jack Cole. But
9: Jack Cole, he's going to get steamrolled, bro.
7: I am going to go Penrith.
9: Really?
7: I think they get the job done. Oh. Titans Rabbits, Saturday, 5 p.m.
9: Bunnies.
7: Take the Bunnies as well. Good. Yeah, a lot of emotion in that game too. Roosters, Dolphins, need a result here, Jello.
9: There's
7: Saturday,
9: three big games this week. Three big games. This is big game number two. I see the Dolphins doing this.
7: I think they have. Teddy's back for the Roosters, though.
9: He's back for the Roosters, but I think the Dolphins have their number. I've watched them play previous matchups.
7: Full strength Dolphins team.
9: Style is not a style many teams want to be up against, and I think Roosters especially.
7: Isaiah Katoa.
9: Like this speed for speed, pace for pace, kind of footy.
7: Basically full strength. I'm going the Dolphins as well. Cowboys, Tigers, Saturday at 9:35. We've got a couple more quickly.
9: Cowboys, season on the line.
7: I've got Cowboys. Win. What about to the Wires and the Knights? We haven't given a prediction.
9: Wires. And a close one. I think Knights are going to put up a fight.
7: Okay, at Mount Smart. I think Warriors as well, but I think 13 plus. And finally, Eels, Sharks, Sunday at 6:05.
9: Golly. I'd like to say Sharks. I really would. I just feel like Eels late in the season, nothing to play for.
7: Sunday at Combank.
9: Yeah, they're a dangerous side. Very dangerous side. I'll take the Sharks, but I'm not overly confident.

0: We'll take the Sharks as well. There you go. That's our tips. That is us for Running It Straight. We've got live commentary on Sunday, Warriors night. Two games to go, folks, before finals footy. Cannot wait. We'll see you back here next Tuesday.
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9: Last season, the team was very focused on having a New Zealand roster. I think aside from the imports and Sean Bairstow, it was all Kiwi players. Was that something that you guys decided to step away from this season and just build the best team possible with signing Australians like DJ and Kawhi Noi?
10: No, that's always organic. So for us, our focus is really trying to, you know, secure the best Kiwi talent that there is. For us, it's about winning basketball games. So if we can secure the best Kiwi talent and they're the best in their position, then 100% we would, you know, try and secure them. But if we can't, then, you know, we're certainly not afraid to have Australian players on the team. And certainly with Kawhi and DJ, two fantastic players that, you know, watching them on the training floor is pretty exciting, you know, that what they bring, and they bring something that we weren't able to find in locals at the time. And, you know, for us, we'll always be leaning towards New Zealand players, but again, we're about winning basketball games and making sure that we've got the right balance. So if that means we sign Australian players, then that's what it is. But certainly through our development and so forth, our focus is on developing those Kiwi talent to come through.
11: Just with DJ and Kawhi, and we'll get into the actual deeper meaning of the squad in a little bit. Have those two kind of, I guess, embedded themselves in Breakers and, I guess, now New Zealand culture in the earlier times they're being here, considering the type of approach you're taking with this new rebrand and stuff with the Breakers?
10: Yeah, both of them have really bought into what we're trying to do here. And, you know, they've always kind of admired the franchise from afar and what it stood for. And so for them to be a part of it, they've been immersed in it and have really bought into that from day one. And, you know, and as I say, on the training floor, they've both showed glimpses of what they're capable of doing. And, you know, at different times, they've both showed their capability on the basketball court, but they've fit in seamlessly to the group as well off the court.
11: Yeah, nice. And we'll dive into the squad a little bit more with you, Dylan. Obviously, we have some returning players, not the entire squad, but it is good to have some returning players to continue building that continuity. You've got Parker, Jackson Cartwright,

0: Sam Menenga, Azalea Arthur, Ruben Sanghi, Carlin Davison, all returning from that, I'd say, successful season last year with the Ignite Cup win at the end. Is it good to have players that are returning so you have some continuity within the roster?
1: Yeah, continuity is always important, you know, for not only for the success of the team, but also understanding where we fell short and the areas we fell short and where we needed to improve. And, you know, I sat down with PJC last week and had a good chat with him about how he's feeling about the group. And he was certainly very buoyant and very excited that we'd kind of been able to, I guess, look at how we built this team, and it's different to what we had last year, and it certainly fills a lot of areas where we had weaknesses in, like, shooting and things like that, that, you know, having, for him to have shooters around him on the court is something that he really enjoys because it creates more space for him on the floor, for example. So just being able to look at what we need, and when you've been here previous seasons and you understand where we've had shortcomings, and then we've been able to rectify those shortcomings, doesn't mean we've got everything right. It just means that we've put the best people in positions to be able to be successful. Whether we have success or not remains to be seen, but we certainly are not going to probably die on our own sword again with the same way and expect something different out of it.
2: These boys were all pretty busy in the off season. There's a couple guys with stints over in China, the rest mostly in Sal's, and a couple in the NBL One competitions. Were you excited with what you saw throughout those competitions? Were you following along with them closely?
1: Yeah, 100%. You know, like, we had some really good success in the off season with some of our players and the teams they were playing on and individual performances. You know, I thought Ruben Sarangi had one of his best Sal's NBL seasons that I've seen out of him. And, you know, he just keeps getting better, and again, just the leadership he showed on that group is something that we're going to be relying heavily on him and from a leadership point of view. But he's shooting the ball extremely well at the moment and started off well. And then a young guy like Preston Legasic, you know, going in and winning an NBL One conference title, and then I think his team on the weekend went and won the whole thing without him. But he, you know, All-Star 5 in the finals, or MVP of the finals that he played in. So again, always knew his capability, but then you see it firsthand and having success. And, you know, one of the things this year was really having guys who knew how to win. And, you know, when that's the likes of bringing in Kawhi and DJ, who have won championships before and understand what it takes to win championships, and then Kawhi coming off a Lebanese championship as well. So wherever that guy goes, seems to win championships. And those are guys you want that are ready to step up in those big moments, but also know what they're capable of and understand how to win. And, you know, you're in a regular season, it's fine, but when you get playoffs, it completely changes for some people and their mentality in games. And you want guys who aren't afraid to take the big shots in those big games, and, you know, and again, understanding what the team needs at certain times in those games. So yeah, the off season for us was great. But then, you know, I look at the form that Sam Meninga's in, you know, and he had a big off season for him, played a little bit in China, but then had a big break. And man, his body is in just fantastic nick, you know, and he's just chomping at the bit to play games. And, you know, and he's been really dominant at training so far. So, you know, unleashing him on the league in the regular season is going to be fun to watch, because he's, again, we've got a few guys with chip on their shoulders, but he's one who's always got a chip on his shoulder and believes he's, you know, one of the best players in this league, and he really wants to go out and show the league how good he is and how much he's improved in the off season.
0: He just brought up Sam there as well, just at the end of there. He went on the NBL YouTube channel with Peter Hooley and declared himself that he could probably win the MVP of the league if he wanted to. Is it great having a man with that much confidence on your roster?
1: Yeah, I think we've got about four guys like that on the roster, so it's always good that you have those guys on your roster. And again, that self-belief is half the battle. You know, if you truly believe that you're better than your opponent, you're going to go out and do

0: a team perspective and what, you know, his obviously individual performance within the team will be really important for us to be successful.
1: DJ Vasiljevic, he's obviously a proven winner in this league with lots of a championship experience. I remember when the signing was announced, Finn and I were over the moon, but last season he had a bit of a down year for his standards. You could imagine that playing alongside someone like Bryce Cotton. How do you think he's going to come into this team and play alongside Parker Jackson Cartwright at the in the backcourt?
0: Yeah, I think they complement each other really well, and certainly Parker was very excited when we signed DJ because he's probably been a thorn in our side when we've played teams that he's been on and caught in that same breath. But yeah, signing a caliber of player like DJ that can really shoot the ball and not afraid to take big shots,

0: you know, not only the new offense we've put in, but the new players that we've got, but also some of the existing players that we had playing within that system that have looked very good at training as well.
1: So DJ and Kawhart were the big local Australian signings that obviously came out of this offseason. I've been supporting this team for, you could probably say, a decade, and I would never have imagined the caliber of these boys from Australia to ever put on a Breakers uniform, because it's just something I feel like would never happen. But how does this go about in the offseason, signing two guys that were so heavy indulged in that Australian basketball scene, now jumping across the ditch to play for the Breakers? How does that sort of, those conversations start with those two guys?
0: Yeah, I guess it's, it starts right back. So strategically, we wanted to make this place a place where players wanted to play, no matter whether you're from Australia, New Zealand, America, Europe, whatever, that this was an environment that you wanted to be in. So we've worked really hard at transforming, you know, Atlas Place training facility. You guys have both been in, you've seen the new court, like you probably haven't been up to the offices. The offices have been transformed. We've got a brand new weight room with, you know, amazing weights in there and technology in there that is, you know, like at a, so we've got a one-stop shop. We feed the guys after training, you know, things like that, where we've tried to make this environment a really fun environment to be in, and also a really environment that players want to play for the brand. So that's been really strategic over the last kind of 12 months, trying to, again, this to be an enticing place. Then you, once you've done that, that takes a little bit of time to gain momentum, because players talk, you know. And it's like, if our players go and talk after this to an ex-teammate that they've had on another team and talk about how great it is at the Breakers, and we just happen to want to recruit that player next year, they remember that conversation. But the same goes if it's not good. If it's not good, word spreads really quickly, and it's really hard to recruit players. So, you know, our building was getting a little bit tired, and we've had to, you know, spend a chunk of change to get it up to speed and up to scratch. But we believe now that, you know, we've got things set up that we're really looking after our players and putting them in the best position to succeed. So when it comes to recruiting the likes of Kawhart and DJ, those guys have understood the history of the Breakers. They've seen the success of the club. They understand, you know, that what the club stands for. So when it came time to recruit them, I said, everything you know, we're going to continue to build on that. So it was about selling not only what we've got, but selling the dream of where we're trying to take this thing as well. And we want to 100% compete for a championship. And that's the number one goal every year, is putting a best possible team on the floor that can compete for a championship. Doesn't mean you've got the most talented roster. It means you're going to compete for a championship week, night in, night out. And whether we do or not, we'll wait till the end of the season and into February, March to understand if we're good enough to do that. However, and there's a lot of water to go under that bridge, but if most players want to join a team that are serious about trying to be a championship contender. And I think for both of them, and talked about their roles and within that championship aspirations, it all aligned nicely for what they were trying to do and where they were at their age and stage of their career as well.
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3: For over 20 years, Seton Park in the heart of the Waikato has been caring for mares and foals through every stage of the breeding season. Because we

0: games because of things that maybe we're doing that other teams aren't, or we've just polished it more than other teams have because of his focus. He's very laser focused with his teaching and certainly expects high standards when the team's out there on the floor, which is exactly what we want day in and day out from the group.
1: Yeah, it's very exciting having someone at the caliber of Gordy at the helm. I feel like it's probably one of the more successful coaches we've had in recent years. That's very exciting. But just to round out this 12-man roster, Josiah Jordan James and Charles Bediako, the two last imports. Charles came a bit later in the piece, but how did it go about signing the two of them? Obviously, Josiah was over playing with Anthony Lamb in Jerusalem, so I'm sure Anthony Lamb might have had something to do with him coming over here potentially.
0: Yeah, I think he did. Yeah, 100%. I think the first person he asked, I think, was Anthony Lamb about the Breakers. But also the GM of that club was Dan Shamir, who used to be the head coach of the Breakers as well. So, you know, being able to, as soon as I saw who he was playing for, I'll give Dan Shamir a call and ask him about him, and actually caught up with Dan at Summer League and had a good chat with him at Summer League about, you know, about Josiah and the way he plays and the person he is. And everyone described him as a great basketball player, a great teammate. But it wasn't until and then we had a conversation with him on the team's call, and it wasn't until he got here I realised, man, he's a better dude than I even thought he was going to be. He's just a great human being, you know, and most people, when you start that with a conversation, oh, he's a great guy, before you talk about his basketball, it's normally a bad thing. You're normally focusing on the personality. But in his case, like, he's been, he is just a fantastic human being. But his basketball, even seeing him at training, he's better at things that I didn't think he was going to be as good as. So, you know, he handles the ball better. He passes better than what I expected. The things, you know, that I knew he could do, which is, you know, play defense and shoot the ball, he's doing as well. But he actually is a more complete player than probably what everyone was describing him to me as, and certainly what I had seen on film of him as well. So, and, you know, one of the things that he really said is that, you know, he looks forward to continue developing while he's here. And I said, well, you're in the perfect place because we back ourselves to be very good developers of basketball players. So for JJ, it was a simple process, you know, and again, it all moved really quickly with him. He was excited to come here. Again, we had good recommendations from, you know, people we trusted and people we knew that we, and he, again, had a really strong college career that we'd followed. And so, you know, I think he ticked all the boxes from that perspective. And then Charles, he came a little bit later in the piece. We'd been, you know, we'd been on the hunt for this kind of defensive-minded centre that could really help us rim protect, protect the paint, but also have the mobility to be able to move around the court, switch if needed, and also finish above the rim. And, you know, I've never seen so many alley-oop dunks that I have at training. You know, it's been awesome to see. And, you know, I think the crowd will get excited by him because he's so long and tall, and, you know, his wingspan's like 7'3", and he covers a whole bunch of room on a basketball court that, you know, your average person can't with their frame cover. And, you know, he's, again, you talk about another great guy. Like I said to someone the other day, we've really nailed it on our imports. Personality-wise, they are all just fantastic human beings. And, you know, it's going to be an enjoyable season. We've got a really good vibe about the group from our, you know, just from a personality point of all, point of view. They're all just getting on well, and, you know, it's early days. We're honeymoon phase. I'm not getting ahead of myself, but certainly he's got to start somewhere, and the vibe feels really good in the group. And, you know, Charles adds to that. He just brings a great, you know, laid-back personality, but he's just a nice human being. And again, he's all over the rim on every play, and he runs the floor well. And we're excited to see what he can do, because bigs, it's a little bit harder in this league. You know, it's a little bit harder because of the refereeing. It's refereed slightly differently to what probably that he's used to. And, you know, so being able to get used to it. And the bigs, because they play physically, it's been able to understand how much physicality you can play with and how much physicality you're going to expect to be played against you as well. So that's other, for a lot of times on offense, you're not used to the physicality that's played against you until you've played it for a few games. So these preseason games are really important for both of them to understand what physicality they're allowed to play with. And they might get in a bit of foul trouble to start, but they'll have to work it out, and the coaches will have to work it out how they play them and how they teach them to be able to see that they can be, you know, real difference makers when they're on the floor.
1: All right, I've got one more question for you, Dylan. You've been very generous with your time this morning, and we do very much appreciate it. I just got to throw this out there. Parker Jackson Cartwright, it was a bit last year about potential

0: But Dylan, unreal to have you on, man, for an extended chat. I'm so excited. I know Will is too for this upcoming NBL season. I think we've got probably the best team we've seen in recent years for the Breakers. So thank you so much for your time. Love diving into the reasons why everyone's there. And it's great to catch up. And I'm sure we will again soon.
1: Yeah, man, sounds good. And always a pleasure catching up with you guys. And yeah, I look forward to seeing you either at training or courtside.
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3: Welcome back into the Fast Break Podcast on Sport Nation with Finn and Will. Time to have a look at this Tall Blacks team following that chat with Dylan Boucher. Great to catch up with the great man, by the way.
4: Yeah, no, it was. He had lots of input to how this new look team is going to be throughout the season. But yeah, he did mention one thing, is how the FIBA international window was kind of interrupting with their training regime. They haven't had the chance to train with a full team yet down at Breakers HQ because of this FIBA window. But yeah, nonetheless, it's a stacked team that we've put together on the Tall Blacks. So very excited for these two games in the Philippines. I think we've put together the best team we possibly could outside of maybe Steven Adams and a few other names that were unavailable. But yeah, very exciting. See some old faces returning as well, and Corey Webster, who's an absolute legend of New Zealand basketball. I think we're going to put on a show.
3: Yeah, this is one hell of a team. I think there's four new players joining the squad from last camp that weren't there in the Philippines and Guam. So there's no Taylor Britt, Keanu Rasmussen, Tohi Smith-Milner, or Tane Murray in this squad. Replacing them is Flynn Cameron, Tobias Cameron, Corey Webster, and Luka Yates. Otherwise, all the boys from the last camp are returning. So good to have some continuity within the team, which is something we don't often see with the Tall Blacks, as a lot of these guys are busy with their other domestic leagues around the world. I think like Tane Murray, he's with the Brisbane Bullets. Probably
4: same with Tyrell as well, other names that were unavailable, I think.
3: Yanni Witzel, he's not here as well, like last time around. But so the new players that are joining this, Luka Yates is a notable one for me. A very tall timber, has represented the Tall Blacks on maybe one or two other occasions. He was a development player on the Illawarra Hawks at one stage, has played for the Hawke's Bay Hawks, and I think most recently was playing in NBL 1. He was in that Tall Blacks select team that took on China. I don't think he was amazing, but good to have him in around the triple Sam threat with Menenga, Timmins, and Wardenburg for him to learn off them in the next coming week. So hopefully maybe he'll get some burn against Sidia in Iran. So
4: yeah, I think he'll be the fourth string big, obviously. I think we're going to start Wardenburg and Menenga in the front court there, with Sam Timmins having the boatload of backup minutes for the bigs. But I think Luke will slip into that rotation in points. And then obviously in the backcourt, we've got some very notable names. Flynn Cameron, who I think is, I'd say he's a top three basketball player that New Zealand currently has on the global stage. Jeez, Finn. I know that's cool. A bit of a bold take, but incredible campaign just over with the Portland Trailblazers, the great team themselves in the Summer League. And I think he's going to have a very impressive campaign with Adelaide again this season. Obviously, last season he was Bryce's running mate for a lot of that time. Yeah, I think this guy's just proven that he's an absolute bucket, can do everything on the floor. I think he's going to be the leader of this team, in my opinion. Him and Sam and Engra, I think, are really going to carry this team to victory in both of these games.
3: Yeah, Flynn is an absolute demon, like you said, Will. I thought he was solid in Summer League when he got called
4: upon. Very good.
3: And yeah, I'm still cut that the Breakers don't have him on their team. After all these seasons,
4: future name to sign.
3: Man, he was very, very good for Adelaide last year, as you said. And he's probably got the highest ceiling, I think, in terms of some of the players in and around this team, along with Sam Menenga. So good to have him there.
4: I honestly think he was a bit hard done by in Summer League. He didn't get as many minutes as I think he deserved, because the few minutes that he did get, he was the best player on the court, in my opinion. And that's going up with guys who have been drafted into the NBA. So I think, yeah, Flynn Cameron, he could honestly be in the NBA right now. I think that's a hot take, but yeah. I think he could do serviceable minutes on like a two-way contract or in one of those teams' G Leagues. I think this guy's an incredible talent from New Zealand, and I'm very, very high on him.
3: And he'll definitely be starting for the Tall Blacks in this camp, I reckon. And his brother is here as well, Tobias Cameron. Only has a couple of caps for the Tall Blacks, but good to see him in and around this squad once again. I think this is very well deserved for Tobias after, I thought, a really solid season with the Southland Sharks. Obviously, they were the eventual winners of the NZNBL, and he was an integral piece of that win against the Saints in the grand final. I think he had, 13 points off the bench.
4: That's what he was doing on the defense.
3: Yeah, and he was just an absolute, pest to Elijah Pepper as well. And obviously he is a Breakers training player, not development player. But, yeah, I think this is great to have him alongside his brother in this team as well. I think it's well-deserved for him to get another shot in the Tall Blacks jersey. And I think he just continues to get better.

0: Ice Cameron.
1: Yeah, and you mentioned their brothers there. There's also another set of brothers. You got the Websters. I think this is the first time in Tool Blacks history that there's two sets of brothers on the same team.
0: I think it's the third time.
1: I read that somewhere.
0: So anyway, there was, they've had Ty and Corey together, as well as Dan Fortu and Isaac Fortu on the same team. I think it might be the second or third time it's happened.
1: Okay, I don't know where I read that. Somewhere said that it was the first time. But yeah, the two Webster boys, Corey Webster, obviously a very impressive campaign with the Jets. Just seemed to get better and better as the season went on. We did catch up with him about 3 months ago, I think it was, on the podcast. So if you want to go check out that interview, we talked to him actually about putting on the black jersey again. And he said it was something at that time that he didn't think his body was at that level of basketball yet. But the fact that he's obviously been selected and he's willing to go over and do this now shows that I think he's probably around 100% again in terms of his health, which is always a good sign. So I think it means we're gonna get the true Corey Webster in the flesh, the absolute bucket sharpshooter that he is.
0: Yeah, I mean, he played in that that Tall Black select team as well in China. I think he led the game in scoring. And, man, it wasn't just catch and shoot threes. It was off dribble. It was, like, coming around screens. And he looks good for somebody his age coming off such a massive injury. And like you said, we caught up with him. And he admitted, like, he maybe wasn't rushing back, but you could tell the first couple of games he was maybe a bit behind the pace, I reckon, Will. I don't think that's rude to say, and I think he'd probably agree with us. But as the season progressed and he really got back into shape, man, he was actually quite dominant in some games, like multiple 30-point games throughout the season. So I think this is well-deserved. And a player that has over 100 appearances for the Tall Blacks as well, so just an incredible amount of experience at the elite level.
1: A legend of the game.
0: And as the team progresses towards the FIBA World Cup next year, if he stays healthy and can continue to output at that like high level that we've seen from C-Web in the last like few months, you'd be stupid not to take him, because he's got that X factor that I feel like New Zealand basketball was lacking a lot throughout this time, especially when he was injured. So good to see him back in the mix. I think he's going to be an integral piece of this team going forward.
1: Yeah, him and his brother as well. I think Ty had a good campaign for the Jets, obviously limited games as well. But we know what he can do, what he brings on defense as well. We saw with the Breakers last season. I think he's definitely going to be a standout on this squad as well, alongside his brother. And Ruben Talangi is the other name that I'm really excited about. I think he's had an incredible season for the Fi, arguably his best in the sales competition ever. And then obviously going back to the Breakers again this season, I think he had a good season last year, stepping in for Rob Baker when he went down with injury. And I think Ruben Talangi's just, you know what you're going to get from him. He can shoot the ball. And when he puts his head down and goes downhill, he's most likely going to get a bucket. So I think he's going to be one of the top guys in this team as well.
0: Yeah, and just one of those experienced guys. I thought he was really good against the Philippines and Guam, to be fair. Yeah. So yeah, good to see Ruben back in the mix as well. This is a great team. Good to see some continuity, like I said, as we build for the FIBA World Cup in 2027 in Qatar. Thoroughly looking forward to seeing what the boys can produce. And who knows, Parker Jackson Carri might join them. Bold take.
1: Who knows? And Preston Legasic.
0: Who knows? Preston Legasic. Dylan Boucher was hot on him. But that's all we have time for on the Fast Break podcast for this episode. Thanks for tuning in. We'll see you next week dissecting these games that happen across the weekend.

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0: point of view, you have to ask yourself, if you're an owner of another club, Tigers, Raiders, what are you doing here?
1: Yeah, I think those conversations will be happening, eh, Sammy? I think as the signings continue to grow and we start getting these headlines coming out, the more and more I just start sitting there scratching my head going, this just doesn't seem right. Doesn't seem right. They're not going to backflip, but just doesn't seem right.
2: The Bears out of Perth, which start next season, the forgotten team.
1: Yeah, that's
2: team,
1: crazy. Where are they?
2: Well, they just announced they've essentially just announced their star signing, Corey Horsburgh, who couldn't be kicked out of Canberra fast enough.
1: Yeah.
2: We've got a player of Origin caliber. They've got some decent players going there, right? This is not going to be a poor team. I've picked a couple of the underrated players out of the Panthers are going over there, Liam Henry among them, and they've got some decent talent heading that way. But it's nothing in the caliber of the superstardom. Now, I should point out that the Melbourne Storm were put together by a team of rejects that nobody wanted at other clubs, or just good young talent that they grew into a system, and they won a premiership within a couple of years. Right? Mm-hmm. They had some big names. They had a Glenn Lazarus in there. They had a Tyler Nico. Got themselves a Stephen Kearney, but they weren't a team that everybody said, "Oh, that's unfair. Look at who they got." They were a bit, bits and pieces team to start with. And they still achieve greatness. So it is about the sum of all parts, but the sum of all those parts don't add up beautifully to me right now.
1: Come on, Joey, go to the Waz.
2: Oh my God, come to the Waz, Joe. Please,
0: what?
2: Joey.
0: What's it? What? Why? So we just talked about not buying a superstar. Really?
2: I want to be a player that I love to watch. I want to be able to have him physically in the country playing somewhere in the vicinity of 11 to 12 games in a place where I can sit and stand and look at him. That's why. Because he is poetry in motion on a rugby league field, and I love it.
0: Oh, I see. The Wheeze has come out again now.
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0: Sammy Ackerman. 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
0: Do you want him?
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6: It's a bit of a big weekend this weekend, Israel. I don't know if you know this, but Northland have the Ranfurly Shield.
7: Well, I do know.
6: Okay, that's good. And at 5:05pm on Sunday, they will be taking on Tasman. Tasman will head to Whangarei in order to try to wrest the log of wood from the mighty Taniwha.
7: It's been a good week, eh?
6: It's a week. The Shield's on the road today and over the next few days. So I don't know who's got it. I heard a great line last night. So one of the boys said to Ryan Martin, the coach, "Oh, do you know where the Shield?" He goes, "It's the Shield of the people. I don't know where it is, but I'm sure it's fine." What a great line. A Shield
8: it's
6: of the
8: so
6: people.
8: Good.
6: So that's happening. And, of course, South and Hawke's Bay get us underway on Thursday night as well. I'm not going to give the Stags too much of a show against Hawke's Bay at the moment, but they are at Rugby Park in Invercargill, and they are a different beast down there. Auckland will take on Bay of Plenty on Friday. Taranaki, Canterbury, Otago, Waikato, Manawatu, North Harbour, Wellington, Counties Manukau and a Cellar Dweller clash on Sunday at 2:05. And then, of course, that Shield Challenge at 5. I believe on the line is... Yeah. One David Harvili out of Tasman. And David, I'm sure you'll understand this, but I'm going to leave this interview now because I can't be seen talking to you ahead of a Shield game. So nice to have you on the show, and goodbye, sir.
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0: Springboks. 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

0: And I'm a little bit biased, being half one myself, but it is, you know, it's a unique rugby experience. And I guess the interesting thing, Liams, is that so many of these young players have never had that opportunity. So what about those guys who have never toured South Africa? Are they just wide-eyed and taking it all in?
1: Yeah, for sure. Hopefully they're not like me and smash milkshakes every day for 2 weeks and skinfolds go up 20. But, you know, like, I definitely think there's a sense of, like, gratitude around seeing a different part of the world and being here for so long and getting to, you know, tour with some of the older boys who used to come here for Super Rugby. That's always special too. And so I think a long tour like this, while it's hard and you're away from your families and stuff, I think as a team, it might galvanise us, especially heading into 2027, because this will be the longest stretch that we get to spend with each other every single day.
0: For sure.
2: Yeah. All right, Lima, obviously going to expect a bounce back from South Africa. They've already named their side, so it's there for everyone to see. What are you expecting this week come game time?
1: Oh, you know what it's like, Dagger. You've been there. Tall Blacks lost. You know, like, holy, that's like next level training. The Springboks will be the same. They will come in with a ruthless mindset. And I was like, yeah, be on a safari with Richie, and we got chatting, and I sort of asked him around, you know, what his advice would be. And then he kind of just turned around and said, you know, they've just got to double down on their preparation. Everything they do, they've just got to go twice as hard and twice as long, and know that on Saturday, you're going to have to be 10, 20 times better than you were at Ellis Park to have an opportunity to win that football game.
0: That's a big assignment. So, right, you get back to your lobster tails and enjoy that meat sweat after a 750-gram tomahawk.
3: Take it out of Rudy.
0: It's always great to catch up, buddy. Wish you all well, and keep enjoying every moment. What you're sending out is so good, mate, and you get such great access. So keep it on, brother.
2: Ciao, brother.
1: Thanks, boys. Appreciate you guys. See you guys later. Well.
0: Lima Sopawanga there joining us out of Fancy Pants Johannesburg restaurant, by the sounds of it. That's the problem with South Africa. It's an eating tour. It's an absolute eating tour.
2: Well, especially when you're paying 30, 40 rand for a feed, which equivalent to
0: $3.
2: $3, yeah. And for the best food ever. Beautiful place, Sumo. Like, I'm seeing Lima's socials come through, and I'm just like, I want to go back. And one day I want to take the family back. I want to go back for a tour or some sort of something and just show the kids, like, yes, there's a lot going on there. But in terms of beautiful nature, the people and everything about South Africa, it's truly amazing. When was the last time you went back?
0: Mate, I have not been back since 2009. So it's been a long time.
2: Wow.
0: Yeah, 17 years since I was last there, which is a shame. And yeah, that has to change too, because I'd love to take my kids there and see everyone as well. It is a gorgeous place to tour for sure. And I can tell those fans that have made the trip from New Zealand are probably having the time of their life.
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8: Right, it's been guest the guest, and it has been an intriguing battle of minds. Congratulations to everybody on 8833 who has worked it out and come through with it. So we worked out an Australian. We worked out played for a team close to my heart. We worked out that's in Auckland, that he plays the 13-man code predominantly, but has played against Izzy, as a little side note, has played against Izzy in the 15-man game as well. We've talked about the importance of goal kicking at the Warriors.
9: There you go.
10: Pretty easy.
8: The text machine, which I will point out, ladies and gentlemen, both Izzy and Scotty can't see right now.
11: That's right. We can't.
8: They have worked it out lickety split real fast. There has been Daryl Halligan's name was thrown forward. It's not Daryl Halligan.
9: What's this?
8: It's not Daryl Halligan. Brad Thorne's name came forward. As obviously, as he's played
9: league. He didn't kick any goals.
8: No. But he's played against you. He's played against you, is, and he has played in the 13-man game. So respect. Yeah, right, I see we're going there.
9: All right.
8: I thought it was
9: Benny Martellino. His auntie sent me a photo of where young kids playing against each other.
8: Yeah. All right.
9: So I thought it might have been Ben.
8: No, nice. You played against him in a game of rugby union, MPC, Hawke's Bay versus Otago, 2009.
9: I got it now. Is he there?
8: Would we like to hazard a guess on who guest the guest is today?
11: With all the clues, I've got one question for our guest the guest, and a very good morning to our mystery guest this morning. Have you ever been on the front cover of Naked Rugby League, the charity calendar?
12: Look, it wasn't one of my finer moments, but yes, I may have been there.
11: Then this must be the one and only Michael Witt. Good morning, Mr. Witt.
9: Willie!
12: Good morning, gentlemen.
11: How good?
8: Now, Boys, the reason we've gone for Woody is one of my all-time favourite Warriors as Whit Dog. And let me tell you about what made him such a crucial part of the Warriors. His goal kicking turned

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10: That's right there for the All Blacks. Can they crack the box defence? Away to the right wing side, Jordan! We have waited for Will Jordan on this tour, and boy was it worth the wait. 12 metres away here for South Africa. That's Bovisa. Williams and the Springboks with another penalty advantage and busting through and scoring the try. Andre Esterhazen. Reading the All Blacks movement well here. The Springboks, but up to Bovisa. Dangerous on the outside.

moving. Williams has his kick charged by Fabian Holland. What a try that is. They do get the platform. That's the way they go through the captain. Now Roygaard finds Jacobson. Luke Jacobson crashes through for the All Blacks. Xavier off the back he goes. What a ball that is for Jordan.

0: the big names, the newsmakers, and the Warriors Wahine every week.
1: Stand what the Lion, sorry, the Springboks have only ever lost one test match there.
2: Yeah, they're very good at DHL Stadium, and I think the support will be very loud on the weekend. And I think the way, you know, obviously the conditions depending where you play, you know, it's a little bit windy, but like it's it kind of falls straight into the way the Bucks want to play, and they're very good there. So it becomes interesting. Obviously, like you see the way it was picked up in last year when the Bucks played Australia. They had that game where they lost to Nettles Park, and then kind of responded by picking Andre Powell again and bringing Pollard in at 10 and playing a more attritional game. So I think that's what Cape Town kind of does for them, because, I mean, TJ, you know, when you come to the Highveld, the altitude is an issue, but it's also just fast, hard pitches to play on. So I think that's why I think the pitch in Newlands is definitely suits the Bucks as well, because it's a little bit more attritional.
3: Yeah, it's interesting. We had a text yesterday come through, because leading into the first test, all the chat was about being at the Highveld and how that will help the Springboks, because the All Blacks will, you know, didn't have time to adjust. We had a text come through on our text line saying, "Oh, maybe you know, it'll be a fillip for the South Africans to play at sea level. It'll be a bonus for them." Do you see it being a factor in terms of having gone up there? Is it like, you know, we expect the All Blacks to probably have less struggles physically playing at sea level than they would have at the Veld. So does that something else in the All Blacks' favour, do you think?
2: I just think it's a strange one. I think, you know, the Highveld thing, obviously, I mean, I've seen plenty of stars sort of come to Africa and get a result in the Highveld within the URC, or, you know, and I think it's something we've seen where teams kind of find a way to adapt earlier. But I think for me, with the All Blacks, I mean, obviously it does help not to have that extra capacity in the lungs when you're down at sea level. But I think for me, like, it won't be as big of a factor. I think for me, what's going to be interesting is the All Blacks will probably have a little bit more support on Saturday than they did in Johannesburg. So it might feel like a bit of a home game as well. So I think that's going to be, for me, the big key. And I think the guys are so sharp now, and the coaches are so good. They know how to adapt to the conditions, whether it's the half altar in the coast.
1: Is there a sense, though, that because the All Blacks won that first test, that the pressure really is on the Springboks now? Because if they can't win this weekend, they can't win the series. The best they could have is a share of it, and I know that trophy's been made so that they can break it apart and share it. But is that the sense now, that this is a kind of, well, it's definitely a must-win for the Springboks if they want to take the series? Does that add any pressure, or is this a team that's pretty used to dealing with that sort of thing?
2: No, I mean, it's like Rassie mentioned in his press conference,

0: from a South African point of view, who was your man of the match in that first test?
1: Probably from a South African point of view, I think it's probably Jasper Visser. I thought he was brilliant on the weekend. I mean, the amount of carries that he had, I mean, he just kept coming around the corner nonstop. So he was definitely the standout. I mean, you can even mention someone like Ox early on, the impact that he had. But I think from a South African point of view, it's very hard to look past Jasper Visser. But I think you also were shocked as well to see Will Jordan be man of the match. I mean, he had a fantastic game. I thought Jordy Barrett was sensational as well. Mm. I mean, 5 turnovers against the Springboks is one mean feat. And then you probably give George Bauer the man of the match just for that scrum penalty that he won. Yeah. I think it changed the game so much. He could probably be man of the match because I just loved it. I mean, seeing the coverage from South Africa, I mean, I think I've never seen more scrum talk in New Zealand than I have the last couple of days.
2: Yeah, we don't tend to talk about scrums quite so much, but everyone was talking about it after the weekend. You mentioned Jasper Visser. I mean, he was phenomenal. 77 metres from 15 carries. It was all hard stuff as well. I wonder whether that might be a bit of a word.

0: Africa at the moment. So it's been fantastic just having the All Blacks here. And, you know, some of the guys at work were saying, like, you know, you've got legends like Tano Umaga, yeah, he hasn't been back for a while. Graham Henry's back again. So it kind of just brings back all those good memories for fans and sort of for players as well. So that's what you want to see. So that's why I think for us, we've loved it here. And I've personally also, it's been incredible.
1: Oh, that's great, Cooks. Well, look, it's fantastic talking to you. Hopefully we can talk to you again before the series is out. And I promise you that it won't just be if the All Blacks win.
0: If it goes to 2-0, I think I might have to block this number.
1: Good on you, Cooks. Thank you very much. You have a great week.
0: Thanks so much, guys. Enjoy.
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0: clearly the potential is there to be harnessed. What's the keys going forward? 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
1: I thought she was a little bit hard done by with that card on the head collision there. 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It was almost like just a really hard hungy, if I'm honest. But look.
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4: Swing and a shot from the hole to the left side. And Mundo's around third. He's coming home. He's going to score. The Phils have wiped away a four-run deficit.
5: Relief of Carlos Rodon. It's a 2-2 game.
6: 3-2 for Blackburn. Swing on line drive into right field. Coming on Jones, and he makes this sliding grab. Nicely done by Spencer Jones.
7: Royce Robert Jr. continues to hit the ball hard here at right field. A one-out single up the middle. 1-15 off the bat.
8: And instead of Eric Backman, it is Jared Young.
7: Ground ball to first. Murakami goes to second for one. Back to the bag. And safe, a little high throw from Montgomery allows Wagaman to reach.
9: The pitch swung on and looped into right field.

0: I think they're deep into their pre-season. The NBA pre-season and the start of the NHL are not far off. And, of course, the Major League Baseball playoffs are looming. The baseball season has been incredible so far. Some amazing new talent joining the established stars. But a bit of a cloud is gathering over America's pastime with the very real likelihood of industrial action delaying, maybe causing major disruption to the next season. With all that in mind, it is way past the time to catch up with our good friend in Chicago, broadcaster, journalist, podcaster, Sam Brief. How are you, Sam?
1: Great, guys. It's way past the time. I haven't talked to you in way too long. And you're right. This is coming into the best time of year for American sport. So I'm so excited to talk about it with you all.
0: Well, look, normally we love to talk about the things that excite us in sport, and we will do that soon. But the specter of a lockout in baseball is looming large. Tell us why the next baseball season is under threat.
1: So, at the core of this disagreement is, for centuries now, American baseball has been really the one professional sport here where there's no salary cap. If owners want to spend, in theory, $100 billion on their team, they can. There's also no salary floor. If an owner wants to spend $2 on their team, they can. Obviously, I'm using crazy numbers for the extreme, but the reality is it's like the Wild West. Baseball has no salary cap. But finally, in the year 2026, the MLB owners are getting together and saying, we think we have a real chance to institute a salary cap. It's a really tenuous issue. They actually tried to do this back in the 1990s, and it led to a strike, and it led to missing games and missing the World Series, which is, of course, the worst-case scenario for baseball. The players do not want a salary cap, because what a salary cap does, of course, is it limits the potential earnings of professional baseball players. And if you're a player, that's the last thing you want. So essentially, that's at the core of this. What's made matters worse, which is sort of like throwing gasoline on a fire, is the Los Angeles Dodgers, who are just gobbling up everyone from, of course, Shohei Ohtani to now Terry.

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0: and that. And I just want to know how many times this guy does that, because I'm like, all right, he had the one win. How many losses came before that?
1: We never hear that part.
0: I've never seen anything close. I've got one mate in Chicago who loves to do those sort of multi-leg bets. I've never seen him even come close to that. I mean, he'll be excited if he hits like a four or five legger. I mean, this was just epic, and I hope he buys a lot of drinks for his friends with all his winnings.
2: Yeah. Look, we'd love to talk about the NBA. Obviously, the preseason approaching, the NFL, and whether I really am just dreaming over the Bengals again. We don't want to keep you too much longer. I know you've got a lot going on over there at the moment, Sam, but it's always great to talk to you. Hopefully, we can talk to you just a little bit closer, maybe the start of the NFL season, because that's going to be fascinating. But in the meantime, thank you so much for your time, as always, and we'll talk to you again soon, huh?
0: Please book me for a date. I would love to come on, right around the start of the season, because I'm curious to get your thoughts, too, on the Bengals. I've got a lot to share about my hometown Chicago Bears, and I think there's some interesting stuff in the NFL this year. So
2: for sure.
0: I'll talk to you in a couple of weeks. Can't wait.
2: Okay, mate. Good on you. Thanks, Sam.

0: From opening weekend optimism to mid-season meltdowns, the Premier League always delivers. 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

0: gone in to the hardest place on earth to play rugby, got the job done against all odds, and he absolutely deserves to be the incumbent number 10 unless something goes spectacularly wrong. But again, I agree with you, over a period of time, right? He has done nothing to suggest that he should be anywhere near out of that jersey. And it's great to have a Richie Mo'unga as an option to get reps in training, or if, God forbid, an injury happens, you know you've got a world-class 10 waiting there in the wings. And you know, some people still believe in Beauden Barrett at that level as well. There's definitely options there, but Ruben loves your number one.
1: Agenda 2.
2: Yeah, well said, gentlemen. But let's move on to Agenda 2. The Chiefs, PNG Chiefs, that is in the NRL, added Joey Manu to their team not long ago, as we've seen. And there's even been some rumours about them trying to target Artie Savea, which I don't really believe in, to be brutally honest with you boys. But if you were Michael Chamas, the GM, who would you target from rugby union? Let's go off of rugby league. Your ideal rugby union guy to or player to make the switch to the NRL for the PNG Chiefs come their inaugural season.
0: There's a guy playing 12 for Wellington at the moment who's fallen out of favour with many people by the name of Duplessis Kariffi. I think he would be a spectacular watch in the 13-man code. I know Ricardo Ball feels the same way. I think not too many other names come to mind. I would have loved to see Damien McKenzie in his prime. I mean, you could argue still in his prime.

0: Who, Ox?
1: No, the lock, Argie Snyman. Oh, could you imagine? He wouldn't have much pace off the line, but my goodness, he could smack you.
0: Josh says Tupu Vai teaming up with Jacob Laban for the Warriors. That'd be a good combo.
1: Yeah, I could see him on an edge. Laban on one edge, Tupu Vai on another edge. He's a great athlete, Tupu Vai. I think he doesn't get enough.

0: I don't know about anything about his personality, but one of the all-time greats.
1: I was just Googling him. Remains legendary for his immense raw power, rare speed, and status as arguably the greatest switch hitter in baseball history.
0: One of the greats.
1: Thanks, Kenny. I'd never... Is this going to be bad? I hadn't actually heard of him.
2: I don't know much about him either.
0: He's 1930s type spec. Yeah, he's a very, very old legend for the New York Yankees.
1: Do you have anyone else?
0: Nah, not really. My brain is a bit fried on that one, but that might be due to all the beers that I'm having with Tyson Fury.
2: Chris Gayle, Little Master.
0: Oh, Chris Gayle. That's a great option.
2: Surely. Bring some Caribbean flair to the seat as well.
1: Yeah.
0: Just don't blush.
1: Yeah. I think that'd make for an interesting trip.
2: Yes, it would.
1: Someone in the Women's Warriors, actually, who I've got a lot of time for, who's a real laugh, Stacey Walker.
2: Yeah, she'd be good fun.
1: She'd be good value. It's a good question.
0: It really is. There's so many options, and for different reasons as well. I'm going to lock in Tyson Fury as my one.
1: Portia Woodman. I reckon you could have a good yarn with her as well. Just trying to think through, because that Black Ferns team's quite jovial, quite fun. A lot of personality.
2: Definitely.
1: Yeah. 8833. Let us know all of any of your answers to either of those questions around the agenda. Let us know.
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3: Time now to chat some NPC, and North Harbour are absolutely flying at the moment. Three wins from four to start their season. They have been excellent as well in their last three games, thrashing counties, really doing a job on Wellington and then playing pretty well against Auckland. Bryn Hall is one of their players. He's one of their more experienced players as well, and he is with us now. Bryn, thanks so much for joining us. Also part of the Aotearoa Rugby Pod, I should mention, but let's chat North Harbour first of all, mate. What's been working so well for you guys? As I say, you're flying to start the season.
4: Yeah, look, we've had a great start. Thanks for having me on, guys. I think just the big part of it was also just connecting really early in the year. I think probably for the first time in like my North Harbour career, we actually came in a lot earlier than probably what we're used to. And Jimmy, our coaches, I think from reviewing from last year, wanted to talk around like just connecting, and we were able to manufacture that, but then also like organically and authentically spending a lot more time with each other. And so having that time on the field, off the field, it just made us really, really tight. And there's just been a big thing around us in Transition Kings, being able to play the old Harbour way. Jimmy, our coach, talked about it a lot, trying to get back to playing the old Harbour way, throwing the ball around. And I guess we've just tried to play with a lot of optimism. I know that's the word being used a lot now in New Zealand, but we're just trying to back ourselves and just pulling the trigger or whatever the pitches are that are in front of us.
3: That connection side of things, is that sitting around in the changing rooms, in the offices, in the stands, chatting? Did you go on, I don't know, a camp or anything like some teams tend to do? How did that kind of look? What made it so good?
4: Yeah, look, I think we did go to a camp. We did a camp in the early part of our pre-season, and I think just even in the morning, so a perfect example is like every morning before we start trainings, we have about half an hour, 45 minutes with each other, and it's mostly just connecting. We've got a coffee machine that one of our good sponsors sponsored us, and it's mostly just chewing the fat and being able to get to know each other, especially when you've got probably a lot of new players that have come in. We just have pretty much done that since day one. So if you think about starting 7-8 weeks ago and the amount of coffee connections that we were able to do early in the morning, even guys going to O Studio in the afternoons, going to cafes in the lunchtime. So, yeah, and that's just been authentically. It hasn't been like it's been forced. Guys have just been really keen to connect with each other, and everybody's enjoying coming into work every day, which is awesome, and I guess shows a good sense of culture in our team at the moment.
5: Bryn, last year was a tough year for Harbour, and you mentioned that connection off the field. Was there a moment on the field, be it against Tasman or in pre-season, where you guys realised that you're the real deal this year?
4: That's a really good question. Look, I'd probably say it came in a little bit in the early doors in our preseason. Like I kind of said, we came in early, and you know, a lot of our guys are actually very unknown and unproven, and have come through the kind of club system. Even the guys that are Super Rugby players, like Tristan Cook and Jack Lee, probably guys that haven't played a lot of rugby. So it's just a really hungry group, and so when you've got those kind of those traits and wanting to just be better, how can we work hard for each other? And I guess our coach has really been aligned around working hard and being able to notice that, whether that's in our review, our preview, and showing those kind of effort areas. And yeah, that's just kind of happened. So I think Tasman was a really good game for us, because I think it kind of just gave us the confidence that if we do get our stuff right and we played really well, we probably should have won that game. But I think for our group in the first game, it just gave us really good confidence that what we did in the preseason and the way that we were playing, we're going to get ourselves into position to win a lot more games. And like you said, we've been very fortunate, I think, the last 3 weeks to pick up a few wins, and you know, hopefully it can just keep continuing and we can keep getting better every single day.
3: You've been very good on both sides of the ball, piling on the points and on the whole defending pretty well as well. What is the philosophy for this team on how you guys do want to play?
4: It's kind of just what I've just touched on, just working hard. I know it sounds easy, but it's hard to do. And I think, there's a lot of challenging within our group, because I think, you know, some guys play club rugby and it does take them a little bit to get up to speed. But like I said, coming back in for 3 weeks, being able to instill moving fast and moving all the time and transitioning to whether it's water bottles, whether it's to meetings, and I guess being able to just change.

0: change that mindset, because like I said, some guys are professional rugby players, some guys aren't. But you know, if you're working hard and you're doing all those kind of things, then you've kind of seen, I think personally, the performance that we have had on the start of this year. So yeah, there's no real secret to it. It's just honestly just working hard, and we've got a group that wants to continue to keep trying to do that and have a really big growth mindset, which I think if you've got those kind of elements, you know, you get success and kind of like what we have been training well for the last probably 3 to 4 weeks.
1: For yourself personally, made 100 games for Harbour. You've been there, done that, and seen the province over many years. How do you feel Harbour Rugby is looking going forward, given your experience over those 100 games?
0: Yeah, it's been a lot. There's been a lot of differences in the club in that time, and I think that does come part and parcel with NPC. You know, in the early part of my career, we were pretty much had no Super Rugby players. We were a lot of club players, and so it took us a while to kind of get into the swing of things, a couple of years, and then we kind of went through a period of having a lot of Super Rugby players, and I'm having some success, but probably just not getting, I guess, what we probably deserved or the team that we did have. And then now kind of gone back full 360 around a lot of young guys that are unproven but wanting to be able to try and to be better, win, and you know, obviously have representative honours, whether that's at Super Rugby or moving forward. So I think it's in a really good place. I think our coaching group's been awesome. They took a lot of the review process from last year and trying to fix a lot of things, and yeah, I guess like I said, the group that we've got is really awesome. I think sometimes when you've been here a long time, you know, you wish you could have done things differently or things could be different in the group, but I'm just really proud and happy how our group is going, because like I kind of have said, it's awesome to come into work every single day, which hasn't always been the case at the club. So that's a testament to the group and the coaches of how they're driving the year.
1: Yeah, absolutely. And champions of Auckland, may I add, beating Auckland and Counties. Now, you've got Manawatu this weekend, but is there any chat within the camp about Northland the week after and saying, can we just own the entire northern part of this country?
0: No, probably not. I think it's a bit of a

0: the Shield and continue to keep partying for 3 to 4 days. I know they probably won't be drinking now, but yeah, we look forward to that challenge when it does come next week. But first and foremost, hopefully, being able to get one or two and put in a good performance there.
1: Can I take you back to that Auckland game and just one try that I want to talk to you about, mate? The attacking half bomb, if I can call it that, for the first try against Auckland for Israel Leota to take. Can you run us through that? Who called for that? Or is that just vision? How much of that sort of stuff is kind of the fabric that you've been talking about? Run us through how that unfolded. It was brilliant.
0: I'd love to say it was all my idea, but it definitely wasn't. Adam Foyser, our attacking coach, he put that in pretty much round one, in the first play with Stephen Perifetta and then nine Connor is at the back there. And I think if you've seen Israel Leota, he's pretty good in the air. So for us, we see it as maybe like a 70-30, not a 50-50. So all I really had to do was try to put the ball in any Connor anywhere area in and around him. And the funny thing is, when I actually did that kick, it was actually a spiral. It actually wasn't a good kick, but thankfully it found the space, and he actually made me look good in that space. So yeah, I can't take credit for that. That was our attacking coach, and he's had a really Foyes has been really good. We've had a few actually little specials around the year, so hopefully he can continue to keep giving us a few little treats like we had on the weekend.
1: And mate, as I said at the start, you're one of the more experienced players in that North Harbour team, probably one of the more experienced players in the competition.

0: in Japan, you've played outside of New Zealand. And point being, what are you seeing in this NPC competition? I feel like, and we've talked about it a little bit in the first four rounds on this show, that it feels different to previous years. I don't know, there just feels like a real livelihood about it. Are you seeing that, and what have you seen in perhaps being the catalyst for that?
1: Yeah, it's just been really, really enjoyable. I think, you know, anytime you actually do come back to play NPC, you want to throw the ball around. And I think a lot of our games have actually been, if you talk about like ball and play, it's been like 39, 40, 41 minutes, which is, you know, which is probably a little bit different. So if you look at the All Blacks on the weekend, there's only 29 minutes of ball and play. So that's why I love NPC. You're throwing the ball around. You see young stars coming through. Like I look, for example, in our team, a guy called Rory Taylor, who was playing pretty much club rugby for the last 3 to 4 years, hasn't given an opportunity, but you know, he's had a great start to the end, being able to, you know, hopefully represent with high honours. So that's one thing that I do love about this competition, because you just see young stars coming through consistently every single year. But I do agree with you guys, the brand of rugby that is being played, and whether that's just from the All Blacks and how they have been playing, and I guess coaches or players have wanted to try and replicate that NPC. I don't know what you guys think, but it's just an exciting brand of footy. And I also do think the tribalism is there as well.
0: Yeah.
1: There's a lot of great love rivalry. Look at the Harbour Bridge, the Battle of the Bridge on the weekend. You look at Battle of the Bays. You look at Christchurch. Sorry, you look at like the Stag Day versus Otago. So that tribalism is real in provincial rugby, and the Ranfurthy Shield itself is another one as well. So I think that's what I've kind of found coming back, and I guess all of those things that I have touched on is why I think NPC and provincial rugby in New Zealand is so special.
0: Yeah, great answer. Good stuff. Just before we let you go, mate, if you can put your Aotearoa rugby pod hat on, and what did you make of the ABs in the weekend? Great victory, and we've seen what the Springboks have selected for this week. How do you think they back it up this weekend in terms of that test in Cape Town?
1: Yeah, look, I think they'll be ready. I don't think they'll get a worse performing South African team than what we saw on the weekend. I think, you know, they had a high error rate. I think they had 18 turnovers. Their success rate in the 22, I think they had 10 entries for one try. So look, you have to think they're going to be just so much better when it comes to the clinicalness, and Tony Brown with those skills probably getting that through the week to be able to be better in that space. But it is interesting to see the selection of Pollard and Kovis Ranick. I think we might see a bit of an aerial battle. So I think there are about 20 odd kicks on the weekend from South Africa, and I think that might go up to 30 or 40 if Pollard and Ranick are there. So and you probably look on the weekend, you know, we did at times do well in the aerial game with Will Jordan and Cope being able to get the ball back, but at the same time there was a few opportunities where the South Africans were able to pounce off the inability to catch the ball. So I see it a little bit different. It's going to be a bit of a different game, I believe. If they want to go to the attacking brand, then so be it, which is, I think that fits into us nicely, but I think we might see a little bit more kicking from the South African side. So yeah, that's how I kind of see how it's going in that space for them.
0: Great stuff, and that's why everyone should listen to the Aotearoa Rugby Pod for that sort of analysis. Mate, thank you very much for your time. You always give us great insight and great time as well. Best of luck with North Harbour this weekend. Hope it goes well.
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1: 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Thank you.
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1: Cameron George, Chief Executive of the Warriors, with us live. Afternoon to you, mate. How are you going? You must be delighted. The team's at the top of the ladder. How could you not be?
2: We're just battling along, boys. focus on the week ahead. And just, yeah, it's work as usual. And, yeah, very happy for our fans.

0: that has a capacity above 25,000, which is equal to many other stadiums around the NRL. So I hope that, you know, they listen to us and our fans and our players that want to play here at home. And it is just, that's our home and that's where we're entitled to play. Notwithstanding that, as I said, the NRL do have the position to tell us where to play, but I'll leave that to them if at all they need to.
1: Is any of you open to going to Eden Park? Obviously, bigger crowd, it would sell out in an absolute heartbeat. I think you and I both know that. Is any of you open to taking a game there?
0: No. This place means so much to our footy club and our fans that have been coming here for many, many years through wet days, cold nights, wet nights, big losses, big thrashings, and good wins, tight wins, all the emotional rollercoaster that this game has given us here at Go Media. And, you know, I just genuinely believe, you know, those fans that are locked into memberships and all that sort of stuff deserve to be at home. And so do our players. It means something to us here. And that's our preferred location. Obviously, if we're to go to Australia and play in finals, we travel a lot. We play at other stadiums. But when we want to be home, we should be entitled to be home. So my answer in short is no. And that's sort of just how I feel about it.

0: between him, Webby, and I. I've just left a meeting with them now, talking about, you know, our roster to 229-30, and you know, they're just really elite minds, and they just genuinely are passionate about the grassroots here, the pathways, and the club. And I just love being a part of their, you know, their thinking and their planning, and we're all just heart and sleeve guys around what the club should be now and in the future. And you know, it hasn't been easy. We've had a great backing from our owner and Mark Robinson, and I just hope that, you know, they're talking about second teams and all that sort of thing, and I just hope that the NRL, NZRL, and everyone invest in the local game, and I just expect a second team to come along and just be successful. We need the grassroots and the pathways to be equal to the states of Australia, and it's going to take a long time to get there, and we've got to start that and invest in that from now.
1: What big names are you eyeing for 29-30?
2: Apart from Guy Havelt.
0: Oh, no, we'll just keep that in-house, boys.
2: Yeah, fair enough.
1: Did you enjoy that last game of the most recent round, seeing the Roosters get rolled? That must have put a smile on your face.
0: Mate, it was quite amazing. I was sitting there with my partner watching it, and my phone was going ballistic. you know, which it just goes to show how much this whole journey is meaning to a lot of people. And whilst it was annoying as hell, it was it's also just nice that so many people are riding this wave, and little things like that just mean so much to us over here. And you know, you've got to earn the right to be where we are, and I feel like we're genuinely doing that. But you also need a hell of a lot of luck along the way, and that's through injury and results of rest calls and all that sort of thing. So it's about time a couple of things went our way, and that could be just one of them that could be very pivotal for the next couple of weeks.
2: Camo, I wanted to get your thoughts on this PNG Chiefs situation. I know there's been a lot of chat about the signings, that they have gotten potentially an unfair advantage when it comes to the cap and the tax-free situation. Is that sort of just a situation where you can't really do much and you just have to back those pathways that we've been talking about?
0: Yeah, well, it appears to be the case, doesn't it, that we just got to move on and get things sorted in our own backyard, which is what we're focused on doing. Look, it is what it is. It's you know, it's causing a lot of debate in the game. And I think the debate is simply this, and there's so many ways you can look at it and so on. But if a Sydney-based club is talking to a player that's been offered $300,000, yes, he's going to be offered the same amount of money, $300,000 to go to Papua New Guinea, but he's going to get the lot. Where in Sydney, you're only getting, you know, 50% of it, if that. So it's a big difference to your pay packet every week. And, you know, they're selling the dream of living up there. So the sacrifice might be as big as what everyone thought it was. And the added bonus of the full amount of your salary is significant in anyone's terms. So, that's the part that's hard and challenging. But look, I just look at it like it is what it is. I just got to move on. I just get on with it over here and do what we can.
1: And you're getting on with it and doing a pretty good job.
0: Yeah, we might ring the next government and see whether they can provide
1: us. Yeah. Get on that phone, my friend. Hey, just a couple of questions from our listeners in regards to those finals and if they are played here. Who sets the prices for them? Do you have any say in that, or is that the NRL as well?
0: NRL. Okay. The NRL
1: does everything.
0: Own the entire final series. The look, feel, pricing, the entirety of the final series, I can't be any clearer, is run by the NRL. So, you know, there'll even be things that just look so different within the ground because it's entirely the NRL's final series.
1: Right.
2: Well, okay. I hope they leave the MCs the same, that's for sure. Camo, there's a new jersey this weekend up against the Knights at home for the penultimate home game of the season. Just how good has that partnership been with Dynasty for the club financially?
0: Financially is one way of measuring it, but just the collaboration, the professionalism, the innovation and the real passion around doing what's best.

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7: Going to chat some English Premier League football now. Jordan Kounalis calls a lot of football over on SEN, and he's with us now, mate. Thank you very much for giving up your time. We've had one round of the English Premier League to date, a couple of surprises, a couple of good performances. Who impressed you the most out of the first round?
8: Hello, Guy. Hello, Mitch. Most impressive. Well, I guess the most unexpected impressive result would be Hull City's 2-0 win over Manchester United. I don't think anyone expected that. Of course, we're all in this part of the world hoping that Hull do pretty well, given Lucas Harrington's just made his transfer there. But yes. A lot of people, a lot of neutrals are saying that Hull are going to be one of the favourites to get relegated, so straight back up and straight back down. But a 2-0 win over Manchester United, definitely the upset of the weekend. I think one of the upsets of the weekend, in my opinion.
7: Well, Jordan, there was a few upsets this weekend, depending on how you see the league. Ipswich Town getting the victory over Sunderland 2-1. Everton beating Palace as well, but Arsenal, the red-hot favourites, pretty convincing over Coventry City, the newly promoted side.
8: Yeah, they were probably the most comfortable-looking team, the most impressive performance from the weekend, and that's probably comes as no real surprise, I guess. I mean, most of the preseason predictions had Arsenal probably going back-to-back this season just because of how much change there's been in the Premier League this year. We haven't had as many managerial changes, 9, I think, in total coming into this season. That's the most we've had in quite a long time in the Premier League era. And so it means that they've got the head start, really, as reigning Premier League champions, but also just the continuity and the consistency.

0: They've made some decent signings. I like the signing of Yuri Tielemans in midfield. He's probably, I mean, for the price they got him at, that was probably one of the more underrated signings in the off-season. And just with everything that's happening around the league with, you know, Manchester City completely in a new generation, Chelsea, similar, Man U should be really hoping for a top four, if not top two finish. I think they should be good enough to finish second this season. That's a bad start for them. And they just didn't look on at all against Hull City. They didn't create many opportunities at all. So, it's definitely a concern for them.
1: Yeah, I tend to agree with you. I actually had Manchester United coming in second for my predictions as well. But a game that was on this morning when Chelsea and Fulham, two enigmatic teams when it comes to the Premier League, and a lot of people had Fulham going down with new manager and a lot of changes there. But they showed a little bit of fight today against Chelsea.
0: They did, yeah. They've Alvaro Arbeloa is the new manager at Fulham, who was in charge of Real Madrid for a good chunk of last season. So he got the flick from Real Madrid, has landed a job in the Premier League. Fulham are always a tough team to know because, yeah, they can get relegated, but they can also finish maybe 10th. They're just kind of that team it just depends on little factors here and there, but they are

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7: Sammy Ackerman. Sammy.
8: Morning,
7: Sam. Is Joey Manu coming to the Warriors on a one-year deal in 2027?
8: Oh, don't do it to me. It's the hope that kills me.
7: Do you want him?
8: Yes.
7: Tell me why.
8: Joey Manu at the peak of his powers. Now, let's remember Joey Manu for as he was a league player before he headed across to France to collect a whole bunch of money. And I honestly have seen very little of him in that period. But when he left, he would be the first name I would have put down on a Kiwis team list.
7: You would
8: ahead of James Fisher-Harris, ahead of anyone else. His ability, certainly in big games, is unreal. His skill level, his offload, it was just a thing of beauty. I mean, his play had leaguegasm written all over it. Just love watching him play. And he has a real sturdiness to his defence. He reads well. He gets distribution right. He is world class at centre or fullback. And he's been used at 5'8 a few times and wasn't bad there either. So if you said Joey Manu was coming to the Warriors, I'd do a little scream. I'd be very excited. I can't speak highly enough of what Joey Manu's capable of.
7: Would a little bit of wheeze come out? That's what I want to know. Like, you'd be that excited a little bit of wheeze came out?
8: Wouldn't rule it out of the contention. Yeah, okay. Like I don't know if I'd have control of my body for a split second there.
7: I remember
8: where I was precisely when I found out that James Fisher-Harris was coming to the Warriors, and I let out a yell that was inappropriate for the environment. And it would be the same hearing that Joey Manu would come. That doesn't mean I think that he's coming, but I'm just stoked he's coming back to rugby league. He is just somebody that I've legitimately missed watching. There's been occasions where I've gone, yeah, do you know what? I'd love to see Joey Manu out with this team, be it the Roosters, this old one, or certainly the Kiwis as well. So this was me in my happy place hearing that he'd be back in rugby league. And what about what they're doing at Papua New Guinea? Holy hell. I don't know if anyone's crazy first seven signings has been anything in the realm. And I'll throw the Broncos and the likes in this one too. Their first seven signings being of this ilk. It's terrifying.
9: Crazy.
7: It's tax-free.
9: Absolutely.
7: That's what it is. So
8: Not for Joey, it's not. Unless he has Australian citizenship that he's running.

0: backflip, but just doesn't seem right.
1: The Bears out of Perth, which start next season, the forgotten
0: team.
1: Yeah,
0: that's team, crazy. Where are they?
1: Well, they just announced what
0: signed?
1: Is they've essentially just announced their star signing, Corey Horsburgh, who couldn't be kicked out of Canberra fast enough.
0: Yeah.
1: Oh, we've got a player of Origin caliber. They've got some decent players going there, right? This is not going to be a poor team. I've picked a couple of the underrated players out of the Panthers are going over there, Liam Henry among them, and they've got some decent talent heading that way. But it's nothing in the caliber of the superstardom. Now, I should point out that the Melbourne Storm were put together by a team of rejects that nobody wanted at other clubs, or just good young talent that they grew into a system, and they won a premiership within a couple of years. Right? Mm-hmm. They had some big names. They had a Glenn Lazarus in there. They had a Tyler Nico. Got themselves a Stephen Kearney, but they weren't a team that everybody said, "Oh, that's unfair. Look at who they got." They were a bit, mm-hmm. Bits and pieces team to start with. And they still achieve greatness. So it is about the sum of all parts, but the sum of all those parts don't add up beautifully to me right now.
0: Come on, Joey, go to the Waz.
1: Oh my God, come to the Waz, Joe. Please,
2: what?
1: Joey.
2: What's it? What? Why? So we just talked about not buying a superstar. Really?
1: I want to be a player that I love to watch. I want to be able to have him physically in the country playing somewhere in the vicinity of 11 to 12 games in a place where I can sit in the stand and look at him. That's why. Because he is poetry in motion on a rugby league field, and I love it.
2: Oh, well, see, the wheeze has come out again now.
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9: It's a bit of a big weekend this weekend, Israel. I don't know if you know this, but Northland have the Ranfurly Shield.
10: Well, I do know.
9: Okay, that's good. And at 5:05pm on Sunday, they will be taking on Tasman. Tasman will head to Whangarei in order to try to wrest the log of wood from the mighty Taniwha.
10: It's been a good week, eh?
9: It's a week. The Shield's on the road today and over the next few days. So I don't know who's got it. I heard a great line last night. So one of the boys said to Ryan Martin, the coach, "Oh, do you know where the Shield?" He goes, "It's the Shield of the people. I don't know where it is, but I'm sure it's fine." What a great line. A Shield of the people.
11: So good.
9: So that's happening. And, of course, South and Hawke's Bay get us underway on Thursday night as well. I'm not going to give the Stags too much of a show against Hawke's Bay at the moment, but they are at Rugby Park in Invercargill, and they are a different beast down there. Auckland will take on Bay of Plenty on Friday. Taranaki, Canterbury, Otago, Waikato, Manawatu, North Harbour, Wellington, Counties Manukau, and a Cellar Dweller clash on Sunday at 2:05. And then, of course, that Shield Challenge at 5. I believe on the line is... Yeah. One David Harvili out of Tasman. And David, I'm sure you'll understand this, but I'm going to leave this interview now because I can't be seen talking to you ahead of a Shield game. So nice to have you on the show, and goodbye, sir.
12: Cheers, David. Thanks for having me, boys. Good to see you last week, Shield.
10: David, don't listen to him, mate. Don't listen to him. He's sulking because it's only going to be up north for 8 days. No, I'm only joking. I'm only joking. Davey, great to have you on the show, my friend. And we love a Shield Challenge. You said yesterday this is the fourth Shield Challenge in 20 years. Tell us what it means to have another crack at the big one.
12: Yeah, it's pretty special. Like I was saying to you last night, it doesn't come around.

0: well into the sort of 30s and 40s. So you can certainly tell over the last couple of years that they're trying to obviously make it a wee bit more of an appealing game. And I think, yeah, being free to view on here has been outstanding for the communities and around New Zealand. And yeah, it's just a great competition at the moment. And, you know, hopefully may long it last as long as it can.
1: Maybe one thing I did notice when I was down there during the week is, you know, you've got an awful lot of cattle still yet to come back into the team through injury. A couple of pretty decent halfbacks down there for starters, and a bloke who likes scoring tries for fun in Macca Springer. So when you get your full squad together, if that happens during the season, that's an entirely different prospect again, isn't it?
0: Yeah, there's a lot of boys on ice at the moment. We saw Shannon Frizzell to come back in a couple of weeks, which is will be nice timing with, yeah. I mean, NPC, there's a lot of injuries, you know, and you've been out to, I guess, expose some club players to the next level, which is the next great thing about that. You're playing these guys that are, you know, working for sort of 6-7 months of the year, and then they get the opportunity to come into a you know, professional team and sort of where they want to and see what that feels like for them. So that's been good, but like you said, yeah, we're looking forward to having those three back.
1: I've got a random question for you, Davey, because we love covering NPC on this show, but we also love covering the Heartland. And we always get great chats out of our Heartland guests each and every week. If there was a Heartland province that you would love to play for, which one would it be?
2: Oh.
0: I love my white bait, I love my fishing, so I'll either go either Buller or West Coast.
1: There you go.
2: Oh,
1: I thought you might say that. you'd be welcome down there, Sunshine, that's for sure. How are you feeling, mate, about, you know, this being your last before you head over for your next big adventure? I mean, is it are you nervous about going? Are you just excited about continuing the journey? Where is your head at, mate? Or is it just focus on what you're doing right now?

0: I've said my piece on that, so I won't bore people. I just this is going to be an amazing occasion in Whangarei.
1: Sold out, surely.
0: Oh, it will be. And that's a hard park to sell out, given the size of the bank. I don't know what the capacity is that they'll keep the game to. I know the website crashed straight after the game with people trying to get tickets. It is just going to be a fantastic afternoon. And I can't wait to be there. And, you know, I know so many friends, family that are heading along to the game and driving from all corners just to be a part of the occasion. I was speaking to KT when we were covering the game on TVNZ on Saturday night, and he's already gone on the hunt for corporates. Don't you worry about that. He's already been on the phone. So, you know, like everyone wants to be a part of it, and that's what is wonderful. And may the best team win. It's Ranfurly Shield Rugby, but I just can't wait for the occasion. And, you know, what a great opportunity for Davey in his last season here in New Zealand to go and do something extraordinary for his own province. Those are the storylines that fuel the fire that continues to burn for NPC rugby in this country.
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1: Oh,
0: who we had a bet over here. Good. And we, boys, listen to my menu. Listen to my menu tonight. We started off with oysters. Then I ordered a Coke Zero. And I've had a passion fruit lemonade. And then we've got a bowl of fries. And then we've got like a 10-piece of like a special
1: sushi.
0: You probably don't need it, bro,
1: from my understanding on the images. You, I reckon you stay away from
0: when,
1: that.
0: When you win, hey, you shush your way. Then, then we've got lobster tail. We've got two lobster tail. And to finish it all off, we have a 750 Wagyu tomahawk steak.
2: Oh my gosh. And all of that for about $12 New Zealand. Hey, I just need to remind you are in Johannesburg and that's a long way from the ocean. So just be careful on those oysters, eh?
0: Yeah. We'll be right. Iron guts, mate.
2: Lemo, you were there at Ellis Park, buddy. Take us back and just give us a sense of, you know, the feeling in the stadium and then certainly after the match, among the All Black group themselves, the sense of pride in that performance.
0: Yeah, for sure. And I think going back this time around, Sumo, as a fan, just seeing it from such a different side of rugby, like the emotion, like every pass, every catch, every tackle was just kind of feels like it means more. But when you're out there and actually playing, like that's just your job. So the only time I kind of feel like you feel the stadium is around the anthem and the haka. But yeah, it was truly incredible. And so many proud Kiwis over here. Super, super happy.
3: What was, look, I know you're over there doing some socials. I've seen a photo of you running around with the team. And in the background, I've seen Richie Moe. Can you give us an understanding of Richie Moe and how he's looked for you, brother?
0: Oh, you know, Richie Moe. I've always been like a massive fan of him. But he just slotted in so well. You know, what he's like, he's a class player, but he's a quality human. And I think he hasn't come back and try to like big dog anything. All he's done is just come back and work his way back into the team, you know, get a feel for some of the new players and just put his head down and work hard. And that's kind of everybody in this team. Everybody's willing to just put in and work hard for each other. So, it's really cool and awesome to have him back in New Zealand.
2: Lima, what are your thoughts? There's been a bit of talk on this midweek game, which will take place, tomorrow morning, our time here in New Zealand. Is there a sense that this is kind of in the way for the All Blacks, or are they pretty fired up to go out there and give these guys a run? I guess given a big squad, there'll be plenty of guys itching to get out there.
0: Yeah, I think it probably works into that second one, Sumo, that guys are super keen to get out there, you know, and still put their best foot forward and put their hands up, you know, to try and force their way in. And so you want to be playing these games in South Africa. And the only way you can do that is by training well and playing well. So this game, like you said, will matter for some players and it will start to give coaches that second or third thought around team selection.
3: Yeah, it's good opportunity. Man, that back line could be in any starting test team at the moment. So good to see Tava Tava Nawa and Rico Ioane having a genuine crack and opportunity and that combination, Richie Moe and Bowden Barrett. Look, you've been over there for a while now, Lima. Has it lived up to the heights? Is it more than you ever imagined? What has been a highlight for you, brother?
0: Yeah, it honestly has, Dagger. And I'm looking forward to when New Zealand gets the host in 4 years' time and kind of show the
2: hospitality.
0: Yeah, hospitality. Yes. Thanks so much.
3: And hostility.
0: And hostility. No, but we should show that back. Oh, my days. Sorry, lads. Totally cheese about that. Holy hicka.
3: Keep it fresh, brother.
0: Maybe hang up the phone.
2: No, I think that's just a fraud.
3: Keep going, brother.
2: A Freudian slip. That's all that is, because there is some hostility there. I think you're right, Lima. I mean, it's a gorgeous place for starters, and I'm a little bit biased, being half one myself. But it is, you know, it's a unique rugby experience, and I guess the interesting thing, Limes, is that so many of these young players have never had that opportunity. So, what about those guys who have never toured South Africa? Are they just wide eyed and taking it all in?
0: Yeah, for sure. Hopefully they're not like me and smash milkshakes every day for 2 weeks and skinfolds go up 20. But, you know, like I definitely think there's a sense of gratitude around seeing a different part of the world and being here for so long and

0: getting to, you know, tour with some of the older boys who used to come here for Super Rugby, that's always special too. And so I think a long tour like this, while it's hard and you're away from your families and stuff, I think as a team, it might galvanise us, especially heading into 2027, because this will be the longest stretch that we get to spend with each other every single day.
1: For sure.
2: Yeah. All right, Lee Mark, obviously going to expect a bounce back from South Africa. They've already named their side, so it's there for everyone to see. What are you expecting this week come game time?
0: Oh, you know what it's like, Dagger. You've been there. Tall Blacks lost. You know, like, holy, that's like next level training. The Springboks will be the same. The Springboks will be the same. They will come in with a ruthless mindset. And I was like, yeah, be on a safari with Richie, and we got chatting, and I sort of asked him around, you know, what his advice would be. And then he kind of just turned around and said, you know, they've just got to double down on their preparation. Everything they do, they've just got to go twice as hard and twice as long, and know that on Saturday, you're going to have to be 10, 20 times better than you were at Ellis Park to have an opportunity to win that football game.
3: That's a big assignment. So, right, you get back to your lobster tails and enjoy that meat sweat after a 750-gram tomahawk. It's always great to catch up, buddy. Wish you all well, and keep enjoying every moment. What you're sending out is so good, mate, and you get such great access. So keep it on, brother.
2: Ciao, brother.
0: Thanks, boys. Appreciate you guys. See you guys later. Well.
3: Lima Sopawanga there joining us out of Fancy Pants Johannesburg restaurant, by the sounds of it. That's the problem. Well, that's great. It's an eating tour. It's an absolute eating tour.
2: Well, especially when you're paying 30, 40 rand for a feed, which equivalent to
3: $3.
2: $3, yeah. And for the best food ever. Beautiful place, Sumo. Like, I'm seeing Lima's socials come through, and I'm just like, I want to go back. And one day I want to take the family back. I want to go back for a tour or some sort of something, and just show the kids, like, yes, there's a lot going on there, but in terms of beautiful nature, the people, and everything about South Africa, it's truly amazing. When was the last time you went back?
3: Mate, I have not been back since 2009, so it's been a long time.
2: Wow.
3: Yeah, 17 years since I was last there, which is a shame. And, yeah, that has to change too, because I'd love to take my kids there and see everyone as well. It is a gorgeous place to tour, for sure. And I can tell those fans that have made the trip from New Zealand are probably having the time of their life.
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10: Right, it's been guest the guest, and it has been an intriguing battle of minds. Congratulations to everybody on 8833 who has worked it out and come through with it. So we worked out an Australian. We worked out played for a team close to my heart. We worked out that's in Auckland, that he plays the 13-man code predominantly, but has played against Izzy, as a little side note, has played against Izzy in the 15-man game as well. We've talked about the importance of goal kicking at the Warriors.
11: Ah, there you go. Oh,
12: pretty easy.
10: The text machine, which I will point out, ladies and gentlemen, both Izzy and Scotty can't see right now.
11: That's right. We can't.
10: They have worked it out lickety split, real fast. There has been Daryl Halligan's name was thrown forward. It's not Daryl Halligan.
11: What's this?
10: It's not Daryl Halligan. Brad Thorne's name came forward as obviously as
12: he played. Didn't kick any goals.
10: But he's played against you, Iz, and he has played in the 13-man game. So respect. I see we're going there.
11: All right.
10: Roger Tuivasa to check.
12: I thought it was Ben Martellino. Benny Martellino. His auntie sent me a photo of where young kids playing against each other.
10: Yeah. All right.
12: So I thought it might have been Ben.
10: No, you played against him in a game of rugby union, MPC, Hawke's Bay versus Otago, 2009.
12: I got it now. Is he there?
10: Would we like to hazard a guess on who Guess the Guest is today?
11: With all the clues, I've got one question for our Guess the Guest, and a very good morning to our mystery guest this morning. Have you ever been on the front cover of Naked Rugby League, the charity calendar?
13: Looking one of my finer moments, but yes, I may have been there.
11: Then this must be the one and only Michael Witt. Good morning, Mr. Witt.
13: Willie! Good morning, gentlemen.
11: How good?
10: Now, Boys, the reason we've gone for Witty is one of my all time favourite Warriors is Whit Dog, and let me tell you about what made him such a crucial part of the Warriors. His goal kicking turned 4-6 so religiously. He has the highest goal kicking percentage in Warriors history of nearly 88%, and it was a huge part of the run into the close to the final in 2008. We saw Taintail Piki produce a goal kicking performance that suddenly made you go, "Hang on, if they can get their kicks now, this is like Happy Gilmore learning how to putt." All of a sudden, it's a very different proposition.
11: Well, Michael, I don't know. You've come in on nude calendars and

0: they keep me on my toes. They both love their basketball, so that keeps me running around with sport. I still do a little bit of coaching with footy. I work with the Burleigh Bears as an assistant coach, so that keeps me sort of involved a little bit. And then day-to-day, I sell houses. So, again, pretty easy to sell houses to a place where everybody wants to live.
1: Hey, Woody, Izzy here, mate. Appreciate you jumping on and enjoyed watching you play back in the day, brother. Look, this might be a deep question, but it's just come to mind. I follow the athlete's journey on socials, and it's great to see the work they're doing for athletes stepping out of their professional sport. How was the transition for you into everyday life post-footy?
0: Yeah, I'm sure, as you know, Izzy, it's a reality check when you come to the end of footy and everything's laid on a platter for you, and then you've got to sort of go off and get sorted for yourself. I sort of had some interesting investments, people that sort of probably didn't do the right thing by me, but it's all part of learning. I was pretty lucky, to be fair. I certainly don't miss the limelight or anything like that. I just love playing footy. I do miss getting around with the boys, and that's why I still do a little bit of coaching. But the transition, whilst it probably took 12 months for me to sort of settle in, 12 to 18 months, it was something that I was ready for. I was injured in my last season, so I sort of transitioned into the coaching staff in my last year of footy and knew that the end was coming. So I was able to call retirement myself rather than sort of have it forced upon me, and that probably made the transition a bit easier for myself.
2: Yeah. Woody, in terms of, you know, the goal kicking, and then obviously Sammy's prefaced the interview on that, you know, how important do you think that you know, being able to kick your goals and make those conversions of fours to sixes, how important in the game, especially down a post-season stretch, is that going to be?
0: Yeah, I guess it's pretty self-explanatory, really. Obviously, this end of the year, games are so tight, and every point is so crucial in the big game. So to be able to kick your goals and turn your fours into sixes is a huge benefit. And it was good to see Tane come in the weekend and hit them nicely.
1: What about number six in Chanel Harris-Tavita and the work he is doing for the Warriors at the moment? What has impressed you the most, not only about him, but our spine and the next man up mentality?
0: Chanel, I love him. He's one of my favourite players. I love how he just competes on everything. And I think if you can go into a game of footy just prepared to compete on every play and put your body on the line, you're sort of 9/10 of the way there. And he certainly does that. The other thing is, I think people just slide in. They don't need to be the man. They're just happy to play their role inside a team, and that's how you have success. I think Wiz, you'd know that, playing the All Blacks, everybody just seemed to do their role, and those guys just were unbeatable during his period of time there. So that's just knowing your role, doing your role, and understanding that your mate will do his. Mm.
3: Oh. When it comes to what the pressure situations of goal kicking, obviously we understand the importance of it, but when you're lining those goals up and the games are getting towards the pointy end of the season, what is the difference mentally? How do you make sure that pressure doesn't ratchet up to the point where you end up shanking it before you've even kicked it?
0: Yeah, I think that just, it goes back to the process that you work on through the week, and usually by the time you get the game day, you're knowing that you've done the work through the week, makes you really comfortable. You don't stress about your goals. You know you can kick every goal. Every goal kicker can kick every single goal that they have attempted at. So it's just about putting the work in during the week and understanding that when you turn up game day, you're ready to go, and nothing else matters. You just go through the process that you've been practicing.
3: So Pekiachi came through Burleigh. Did he learn to kick under you, Woody?
0: No, he's a very, very good player, Tane. He's one of those guys, you know, when you finish footy and you've got some connections in clubs, you think, okay, well, maybe I could call them and see if they want this guy. And I've never done it because you feel a bit worried that the player might let you down. Well, I played with Webby many, many moons ago back at Parramatta, and so I called him after our season had finished. Tane didn't have anywhere to go, and called him and said, "We got this kid here. He's just an ultimate competitor. He's a great talker, a great lad, and a great football player, that they should give him an opportunity." They managed to do that and get it sorted, and Tane's sort of taken it from there, and he's been fantastic from there. I know that the coaching staff love him. I certainly didn't teach him how to kick, but he was hitting them nicely.
2: so we're just

0: let me just drill down on that last answer, Woody. So we've got you to thank, essentially.
1: Yes, it's all me. It's all about me. No, look, you know, you just see you're coaching people, you're involved in footy players, and it's like, oh, I just want to see this guy get an opportunity because he'd gone through the sort of Titans program, he's got spat out of that, and he's too small, he can't do this, he can't do that, and he just come back to footy, started playing for enjoyment, and just really, really worked on his game and was so coachable. So he come through the grades, played in the local league here on the Gold Coast. Then he played in the Queensland Cup, won player of the year. And, yeah, he was always destined to get there. And rest assured, he would have got there whether I made a call to Webby or not. But, yeah, I was happy to see him in Wise colours.
2: Chatting to Michael Wirt, former Warriors halfback 2007-2009. Woody, from this group as a collective, what have you made of the Warriors? What has impressed you the most about this current group? They've been talked about a lot. We don't like it when the Aussies talk about them because they very rarely do. This is a serious group, eh?
1: It is a very serious group. Yes, it's you're right. The Waz usually slide under the radar here in Australia, but I would say the last 2 years, people getting on that Waz movement, and I would say the Warriors are pretty much everyone's second team. So they're certainly catching the eye of everybody over here, but they just look like a connected group. Obviously, they've got an amazing coach there who has great systems in place because everybody who comes in does a good job. So they're the real deal. They are the real deal this year.
0: As are you, Michael Wirt. What a great pleasure to have you on our show today, mate. Yeah, thanks for beaming in from the Gold Coast so early. But then again, everyone on the Gold Coast is up early, having a walk down the promenade and having a dip and just living their best lives, really, aren't they?
1: I get up early to have a chat with you in the morning and then you start lying to me. Like, you're supposed to say, hey, like, we appreciate you getting up, but don't fool me saying I'm the real deal and I know how to kick goals. I'm just here to fill in 5 minutes for you. Thanks for having me, though.
0: Yeah, okay, well, we'll cut to the chase. That's actually accurate. That's Michael Wirt filling in 5 minutes for us here on Sport Nation. Cheers, Woody. Have a great day.
1: Cheers, Mike. See you later.
3: Bye. Legend.
0: Oh my gosh. We better.
3: Derek, he's the first guest that's figured us out.
0: He's literally figured us out.
3: Filling.
0: That's right. He has figured this out.

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1: It's right there for the All Blacks. Can they crack the box defence? Away to the right wing side, Jordan! We have waited for Will Jordan on this tour. Boy, was it worth the wait. 12 metres away here for South Africa. That's Bovisa. Williams and the Springboks with another penalty advantage and busting through and scoring the try. Andre Esterhazen. Reading the All Blacks movement well here. The Springboks, but up to Bovisa. Dangerous on the outside. Gets it away. Josh Morby. What a try that is for the All Blacks. Set up by Tupou Vaiai. Josh Morby. Williams has his kick charged by Fabian Holland. What a try that is! They do get the platform. That's the way they go through the captain. Now Roygaard finds Jacobson. Luke Jacobson crashes through for the All Blacks. Xavier off the back he goes. What a ball that is for Jordan! That might do it for the All Blacks. The second try tonight for Will Jordan at Ellis Park. A famous win for the All Blacks at Ellis Park.
12: Well, we didn't get much time to draw breath after the first test of the greatest rivalry series. We've had an All Black team named for the Lions match tomorrow morning. We've had a Lions team named. And we have a Springboks team for the second test. To pick through all that, we're joined by, well, he's a rising star of the South African rugby media scene. He's part of Super Sports coverage. You can see him on various podcasts. He's a big figure on the social media scene. He is Kula Cooks Sonkosi, and he's with us now. Cooks, thank you so much for being with us on Sports.

0: and they've played together for so long, and you just know that a few bombs will be sent this weekend. Because I mean, the one thing the Bucks did do well, they chased high balls very well, so I'm sure they will double down on their tactic.
1: One thing that stood out for me in terms of changes that have been made, and I know he had a very, very good game in one of the early tour matches, but it's Dion Fury coming in at 39 years old as the reserve hooker here. I think from an All Blacks point of view, we see this greatest rivalry tour as, yes, it's a tour that against our biggest rivals, a tour that we want to win, but it's also a way for Dave Rennie to get this group of players ready for the World Cup. So what do you make of a 39-year-old hooker coming into the side?
0: No, I think for me it's more, you know, horses for courses. I think Rassie obviously wants another breakdown threat in there with Dion Fury, because obviously I think if he's coming on for Malcolm or if he's coming on for Sia or Paul De Villiers ever plays, I think the biggest thing for me is just to counter how good the All Blacks were in the breakdown. You know, I think the All Blacks made it a big fight last week, and then someone like Dion Fury just gives you that something extra. You know, obviously 39 years old, he's coming. I mean, he had a fantastic game against for the Stormers against the All Blacks, and was really able to put the All Blacks under pressure in the breakdown. So yeah, I think it's going to be one of those ones where I think with Rassie, it's as much as you're planning for the World Cup, the players and the coaches want to win the series, and I think obviously Rassie feels now you can't get a situation where you come back to Soweto, it's 2-0.
2: Yeah, you mentioned Sia Kolisi, so he's been bracketed with Paul De Villiers. What is the likelihood of Sia playing, and just how important is he to the Springbok side, his presence, just mere presence on the field to this team, if he can play?
0: Yeah, I mean, I think obviously, like we saw what Russell mentioned last week, he just wasn't ready yet, and obviously they want to go to Paul De Villiers. But I think for me, what Sia brings is massive, and obviously even the way they play, you know, the Springboks he's very underrated in his work he does in the breakdown in terms of rucking and obviously carrying out wide, and obviously just the presence of him, you know, it's another leader there. What he means to that group is immense, and I think for me what he does, he brings a leadership, the calmness, and you know, for me what with Sia, it just sometimes feels like there's two different box sides with him and without him. So I think as a country we are desperate to see him back on the field, and he is as well. And the frustrating thing, he played really well against Argentina before going down again, so I think he's massive. I mean, if he's available, but Paul De Villiers also is really, really fantastic as well.
2: Yeah, the other guy who I think had a bit of an injury cloud going into the first test and played and was a massive presence was Oxenchea. And there's been a lot of talk about what happened after he came off the field. I mean, is he in a situation where they are managing an injury, or is that just what you get from Oxenchea? You get that period of time from him on the field.
0: I think this weekend we probably might see him go a bit longer. I think, you know, obviously last week with Jan Hendrik Wessels and Gerard Steenkamp playing on the bench, it kind of felt like we had three loose heads. So I think obviously Rassie and the star kind of probably will worry just in case he has to sort of go off early, or if that knee is not right again, because he just got cleared late to play. So I think this weekend Ox probably goes a bit longer. I think obviously he's gotten through the day, that test, but again, I think we'll probably see him, yeah, around the 45-50 minute mark, and then Steenkamp comes in, and then obviously Thomas Tutoi comes in, sort of beef up the front row as well. So I think that's going to be the key one. But the longer Ox stays in the field, the better for the Bucks, because I mean, he was incredible last week coming back from an injury.
3: 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Kick off 9:50 tomorrow night. 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
8: Kura Cooks Sonkosi, and he's with us now. Of course, they go to Cape Town, and Newlands was a place where the All Blacks always really enjoyed playing, particularly after you've been at high altitude. You go back to sea level. Newlands, the ground where the All Blacks have had a great record. But this is not Newlands. This is DHL Stadium, and I understand what the Springboks have only ever lost one test match there.
9: Yeah, they're very good at DHL Stadium, and I think the supporters will be... Will

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0: why the players don't love it.
1: Okay, the last lockout was 5 years ago, 99 days. Didn't actually affect the season as such. I think there have been three major industrial lockouts or strikes. 72, I think there were about 86 games cancelled. 1981, 700-plus games cancelled. You mentioned 94, 95, when there were over 900 games, including the World Series, cancelled, the entire playoff season in 94. So where are you projecting this one, among, if you use that as the scale, where are you projecting this one's going to land?
0: So I'm trying to quiet down the optimist in me, because I'm an optimistic guy, and I want to sit here and tell you, oh, no, we're going to be fine. We're going to, you know, just have some off-season drama and play all the games. But I think we're going to miss definitely a chunk of games. I'll say that it's more than what we had just a couple of years ago, when it was really an off-season event and there were no actual games missed. But I still think it's going to be less games missed than what we saw in 81 and 94. And the reason why is baseball knows what it has to lose right now. The momentum around baseball these last few years has been just epic, right? You've had rule changes like the pitch clock that have done wonders for the game. You've had stars like Shohei Ohtani and Aaron Judge blossoming, and epic World Series that have brought in really a whole new audience. And baseball right now, minus a lockout, is on a path to maybe being the true, I'm talking down the line, becoming the second most popular sport in America. We're seeing some of the NBA TV ratings flatline. And baseball, I think, sees maybe a window to leapfrog the NBA in terms of popularity, because no one's leapfrogging the NFL ever. But so they know how much they have to lose. And that's why I think eventually one side, whether it's the players or the owners, will cave. But I would be stunned if we don't miss at least a few games. I'll call it a few weeks.
1: Okay.
0: A few weeks of the season.
1: Well, yeah, if that's the worst possible scenario, I guess you could live with it.
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8: Sambri, the biggest spenders, you mentioned them, if you like, the club that is making it so tough for everyone on one side of the baseball setup is the Los Angeles Dodgers, owned by Guggenheim Baseball Management. Their owners include Magic Johnson, Billie Jean King, the second most valuable franchise behind the Yankees, perennial favourites to make the World Series. But at the moment, this is beautiful, they are being challenged for the best record in baseball. In fact, they're just behind the Milwaukee Brewers, who represent a city with a population of just over 500,000 and are ranked the 20th most valuable club out of the 30. There's a beautiful irony in there somewhere.
9: There is. Now, it's beautiful, but it's also something we see quite a bit. I mean, this time last year, guys, we could have been having the same conversation because the Milwaukee Brewers last year finished with far and away the most wins in baseball. And what did they do in the playoffs? Nothing. They still lost to the Dodgers in a sweep. So yes, it's cute. I love Milwaukee. It's a beautiful city. I like to go. I think that's a great team. I have a lot of respect for them. They're not going to win the World Series this year because they're going to lose to the Dodgers. And that's just the nature of the beast. I mean, look at the last few years. Who wins in October? That's all that matters.
8: Yeah.
9: The Brewers might win 110 games this year, and that's awesome. But you don't hang a banner for that. And in October, the stars that are going to deliver are the guys wearing Dodger blue, not Milwaukee.
10: I'm looking at the AL, and you know, I think you can pretty much take anybody out of the West and say, well, they're not going to challenge. But is this going to be like, are we going to end up with a Rays Yankees face off to see who gets to lose to the Dodgers?
9: Well, hey, you're talking to a Chicago White Sox fan.
8: They're going gangbusters this year.
9: Let's not skip over the AL Central, but no, I kid. The Sox are not going to go to the ALCS. I mean, maybe the Sox will be a contender in a few years. But no, I mean, as I look at it today, I do think the two best teams that could challenge the Dodgers do come out of the East. It's the Rays, who have been a wagon all year. And it's the Yankees, who maybe have had a rocky month or two, but a lot of that is because Aaron Judge has been on the IL. Judge maintains he'll be healthy in time for the stretch run and the playoffs. So, yeah, I mean, if I were a betting man, I'd probably say the Rays and the Yankees. But, you know, the baseball playoffs are a beautiful thing in that

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11: Time now to chat some NPC, and North Harbour are absolutely flying at the moment. 3 wins from 4 to start their season. They have been excellent as well in their last 3 games, thrashing counties, really doing a job on Wellington and then playing pretty well against Auckland. Bryn Hall is one of their players. He's one of their more experienced players as well, and he is with us now. Bryn, thanks so much for joining us. Also part of the Aotearoa Rugby Pod, I should mention, but let's chat North Harbour first of all, mate. What's been working so well for you guys? As I say, you're flying to start the season.
12: Yeah, look, we've had a great start. Thanks for having me on, guys. I think just the big part of it was also just connecting really early in the year. I think probably for the first time in like my North Harbour career, we actually came in a lot earlier than probably what we're used to. And Jimmy, our coaches, I think from reviewing from last year, wanted to talk around like just connecting, and we were able to manufacture that, but then also like organically and authentically spending a lot more time with each other. And so having that time on the field, off the field, it just made us really, really tight. And there's just been a big thing around us in Transition Kings, being able to play the old Harbour way. Jimmy, our coach, talked about it a lot, trying to get back to playing the old Harbour way, throwing the ball around. And I guess we've just tried to play with a lot of optimism. I know that's the word being used a lot now in New Zealand, but we're just trying to back out.

0: ourselves and just pulling the trigger or whatever the pitches are that are in front of us.
1: That connection side of things, is that sitting around in the changing rooms, in the offices, in the stands, chatting? Did you go on, I don't know, a camp or anything like some teams tend to do? How did that kind of look? What made it so good?
0: Yeah, look, I think we did go to a camp. We did a camp in the early part of our pre-season, and I think just even in the mornings, a perfect example was like every morning before we start trainings, we have about half an hour, 45 minutes with each other, and it's mostly just connecting. We've got a coffee machine that one of our good sponsors sponsored us, and it's mostly just chewing the fat and being able to get to know each other, especially when you've got probably a lot of new players that have come in. Yeah, we've just pretty much done that since day one. So if you think about starting 7-8 weeks ago and the amount of coffee connections that we were able to do early in the morning, even guys going to O Studio in the afternoons, going to cafes in the lunchtime. So, yeah, and that's just been authentically. It hasn't been like it's been forced. Guys have just been really keen to connect with each other, and yeah, everybody's enjoying coming into work every day, which is awesome, and I guess shows a good sense of culture in our team at the moment.
1: Bryn, last year was a tough year for Harbour, and you mentioned that connection off the field. Was there a moment on the field, be it against Tasman or in pre-season, where you guys realised that you're the real deal this year?
0: That's a really good question. Look, I'd probably say it came in a little bit in the early doors in our preseason. Like I kind of said, we came in early, and you know, a lot of our guys are actually very unknown and unproven, and have come through the kind of club system. Even the guys that you know are Super Rugby players, like Tristan Cook and Jack Lee, probably guys that haven't played a lot of rugby. So it's just a really hungry group, and so when you've got those kind of those traits and wanting to just be better, how can we work hard for each other? And I guess our coach has really been aligned around working hard and being able to notice that, whether that's in our review, our preview, and showing those kind of effort areas. And yeah, that's just kind of happened. So I think Tasman was a really good game for us, because I think it kind of just gave us the confidence that if we do get our stuff right, and we played really well, we probably should have won that game. But I think for our group in the first game, it just gave us really good confidence that what we did in the preseason and the way that we were playing, we're going to get ourselves into position to win a lot more games. And like you said, we've been very fortunate, I think, the last 3 weeks to pick up a few wins, and you know, hopefully it can just keep continuing and we can keep getting better every single day.
1: You've been very good on both sides of the ball, piling on the points and on the whole defending pretty well as well. What is the philosophy for this team on how you guys do want to play?
0: It's kind of just what I've just touched on, just working hard. I know it sounds easy, but it's hard to do. And I think, you know, I probably there's a lot of challenging within our group, because I think, you know, some guys play club rugby and it does take them a little bit to get up to speed. But like I said, coming back in for 3 weeks, being able to instill moving fast and moving all the time and transitioning to whether it's water bottles, whether it's to meetings, and I guess being able to just change that mindset, because like I said, some guys are professional rugby players, some guys aren't. But you know, if you're working hard and you're doing all those kind of things, then you've kind of seen, I think personally, the performance that we have had on the start of this year. So yeah, there's no real secret to it. It's just honestly just working hard, and we've got a group that wants to continue to keep trying to do that and have a really big growth mindset, which I think if you've got those kind of elements, you know, you get success and kind of like what we have been and been training well for the last probably 3 to 4 weeks.
1: For yourself personally, made 100 games for Harbour. You've been there, done that, and seen the province over many years. How do you feel Harbour Rugby is looking going forward, given your experience over those 100 games?
0: Yeah, it's been a lot. There's been a lot of differences in the club in that time, and I think that does come part and parcel with NPC. You know, in the early part of my career, we were pretty much had no Super Rugby players. We were a lot of club players, and so it took us a while to kind of get into the swing of things, a couple of years, and then we kind of went through a period of having a lot of Super Rugby players and having some success, but probably just not getting, I guess, what we probably deserved or the team that we did have. And then now kind of gone back full 360 around a lot of young guys that are unproven but wanting to be able to try and to be better, win, and you know, obviously have represented honours, whether that's at Super Rugby or moving forward. So I think it's in a really good place. I think our coaching group's been awesome. They took a lot of the review process from last year and trying to fix a lot of things, and yeah, I guess like I said, the group that we've got is really awesome. I think sometimes when you've been here a long time, you know, you wish you could have done things differently or things could be different in the group, but I'm just really proud and happy how our group is going, because like I kind of have said, it's awesome to come into work every single day, which hasn't always been the case at the club. So that's a testament to the group and the coaches of how they're driving the year.
1: Yeah, absolutely. And champions of Auckland, may I add, beating Auckland and Counties. Now, you've got Manawatū this weekend, but is there any chat within the camp about Northland

0: club rugby for the last 3 to 4 years. Hasn't given an opportunity, but, you know, he's had a great start to the NBL, but to, you know, hopefully represent with high honours. So that's one thing that I do love about this competition, because you just see young stars coming through consistently every single year. But I do agree with you guys, the brand of rugby that has been played, and whether that's just from the All Blacks and how they have been playing, and I guess coaches or players have wanted to try and replicate that NPC. I don't know what you guys think, but it's just an exciting brand of footy. And I also do think the tribalism is there as well.
1: Yeah.
0: There's a lot of great love rivalry. Look at the Harbour Bridge, the Battle of the Bridge on the weekend. You look at Battle of the Bays. You look at Christchurch. Sorry, you look at like the Stag Day versus Otago. So that tribalism is real in provincial rugby, and the Ranfurly Shield itself is another one as well. So I think that's what I've kind of found coming back, and I guess all of those things that I have touched on is why I think NPC and provincial rugby New Zealand is so special.
1: Yeah, great answer. Good stuff. Just before we let you go, mate, if you can put your Aotearoa rugby pod hat on, and what did you make of the ABs in the weekend? Great victory, and we've seen what the Springboks have selected for this week. How do you think they back it up this weekend in terms of that test in Cape Town?
0: Yeah, look, I think they'll be ready. I don't think they'll get a worse performing South African team than what we saw on the weekend. I think, you know, they had a high error rate. I think they had 18 turnovers. Their success rate in the 22, I think they had 10 entries for one try. So, look, you have to think they're going to be just so much better when it comes to the clinicalness, and Tony Brown with those skills, probably getting that through the week to be able to be better in that space. But it is interesting to see the selection of Pollard and Kovis Rannick. I think we might see a bit of an aerial battle. So I think there are about 20 odd kicks on the weekend from South Africa, and I think that might go up to 30 or 40 if Pollard and Rannick are there. So, and you probably look on the weekend, you know, we did at times do well in the aerial game with Will Jordan and Cope being able to get the ball back, but at the same time there was a few opportunities where the South Africans were able to pounce off the inability to catch the ball. So I see it a little bit different. It's going to be a bit of a different game, I believe. If they want to go to the attacking brand, then so be it, which is, I think that fits into us nicely, but I think we might see a little bit more kicking from the South African side. So yeah, that's how I kind of see how it's going in that space for them.
1: Great stuff, and that's why everyone should listen to the Aotearoa Rugby Pod for that sort of analysis. Mate, thank you very much for your time. You always give us great insight and great time as well. Best of luck with North Harbour this weekend. Hope it goes well.
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0: Cheers, boys. Thank you.
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3: Cameron George, Chief Executive of the Warriors, with us live. Afternoon to you, mate. How are you going? You must be delighted. The team's at the top of the ladder. How could you not be?
4: We're just battling along, boys. Focus on the week ahead. And it's work as usual. And, yeah, very happy for our fans, very excited for our footy club and very proud of our players. So it's where we want to be. It's now in our hands. So where we go from here is entirely up to us.
3: Yeah, absolutely. There's obviously a bit of water to go under the bridge, hopefully win these last two games, and then you will more than likely, or you probably definitely will, finish in the top two. I know you have kind of spoken about this a little bit, but it seems like it's been brought up again in the Australian media around if you are to host those finals, that the NRL seems more keen than ever for them to be moved to Eden Park. What do you know about that, and what say do you have in that?
4: Well, let you know a little secret. I haven't heard a single thing from the NRL, so I don't know where they're getting this information from, the press in Australia, and if it was, you know, 100% true, or they're getting told that by someone at the NRL, no one's contacted us as a footy club. So the reality is they do have, the option to tell the clubs where to play their finals games. That is the reality of the NRL's position. However, no one's contacted me regarding change of venues or anything like that for any finals games that could be played in New Zealand. And I would have thought that would have been the case if it was so hot on the agenda of everyone in Australia, by the sounds of it. So my position is that I truly believe that we've earned the right to play our footy games here at Go Media Stadium. I think without doubt, historically, we've always demonstrated this is our place that has a capacity above 25,000, which is equal to many other stadiums around the NRL. So I hope that, you know, they listen to us and our fans and our players that want to play here at home. It is just, that's our home, and that's where we're entitled to play. Notwithstanding that, as I said, the NRL do have the position to tell us where to play, but I'll leave that to them if at all they need to.
3: Is any of you open to going to Eden Park? Obviously, bigger crowd, it would sell out in an absolute heartbeat. I think you and I both know that. Is any of you open to taking a game there?
4: No. This place means so much to our footy club and our fans that have been coming here for many, many years, through wet days, cold nights, wet nights, big losses, big thrashings, and good wins, tight wins, all the emotional rollercoaster that this game has given us here at Go Media. And, you know, I just genuinely believe, you know, those fans are locked into memberships and all that sort of stuff, deserve to be at home. And so do our players. It means something to us here. And that's our preferred location. Obviously, if we're to go to Australia and play in finals, we travel a lot. We play at other stadiums. But when we want to be home, we should be entitled to be home. So my answer in short is no. And that's sort of just how I feel about it.
3: I know you have the food stalls at the end of the ground where kind of the embankment is, and you have, I can't remember what it's called, but that Warriors bar at the end of the ground type thing. Is there any way of putting in extra temporary seating there to boost it up by however many thousand it might be?
4: Oh, look, we'll look at opportunities and options and so on. We've just got to get there, boys, and that's

0: big laughs and unserious takes as we cover the big stories with friends and occasionally experts. This Saturday session from 10 a.m. to 1 p.m. on Sport Nation.
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5: Going to chat some English Premier League football now. Jordan Kounalis calls a lot of football over on SEN, and he's with us now, mate. Thank you very much for giving up your time. We've had one round of the English Premier League to date, a couple of surprises, a couple of good performances. Who impressed you the most out of the first round?
6: Hello, Guy. Hello, Mitch. Most impressive. Well, I guess the most unexpected impressive result would be Hull City's 2-0 win over Manchester United. I don't think anyone expected that. Of course, we're all in this part of the world hoping that Hull do pretty well, given Lucas Harrington's just made his transfer there. But yes. A lot of neutrals are saying that Hull are going to be one of the favourites to get relegated. So straight back up and straight back down. But a 2-0 win over Manchester United, definitely the upset of the weekend. I think one of the upsets of the weekend, in my opinion.
5: Well, Jordan, there was a few upsets this weekend, depending on how you see the league. Ipswich Town getting the victory over Sunderland 2-1. Everton beating Palace as well, but Arsenal, the red-hot favourites, pretty convincing over Coventry City, the newly promoted side.
6: Yeah, they were probably the most comfortable-looking team, the most impressive performance from the weekend, and that's probably comes as no real surprise, I guess. I mean, most of the preseason predictions had Arsenal probably going back-to-back this season just because of how much change there's been in the Premier League this year. We haven't had as many managerial changes, 9, I think, in total coming into this season. That's the most we've had in quite a long time in the Premier League era. And so it means that they've got the head start, really, as reigning Premier League champions, but also just the continuity and the consistency with their squad. Liverpool have had a managerial change. Manchester United have probably the next most stable team. Chelsea have had a managerial change. Manchester City as well. So, yeah, Arsenal's performance, you'd expect them to win comfortably against a promoted team like Coventry. But, the way they did it was very impressive. But there'll be more difficult challenges ahead, of course.
5: Now, I don't know where your loyalties lie, but as an Arsenal fan, it was lovely to see Spurs go down 3-0 to Brentford as well. And like you said, a few upsets with Hull as well. But Spurs, I wanted to ask you about them. They've spent massive in this transfer window, looking to spend more, but not a good start going down 3-0 to their London rivals.
6: No, well, I'm an Arsenal fan too, actually.
5: Good man.
6: So
5: good
6: we're
5: man.
6: On the same page here. Tottenham's loss was, I mean, that and maybe Aston Villa as well, the other one, were two of the eyebrow-raising results. And, Roberto De Zerbi's a highly rated manager in charge of Tottenham this season. But you just wonder how much time he's going to be given. And it's been one of the main sort of points, I guess, one of the main narratives around Tottenham has been their managerial issues post Ange Postecoglou. They didn't find the right mix last year. De Zerbi's a highly rated guy. So do they give him the whole season? How much rope do they give him? I think he gets quite a bit of slack given to him this season because of the signings that they brought in, the amount of money they've spent. Yes, it's a bad result week one, but I don't think they need to react too rashly at the start. It's only 1 week into a 38-round season. So I think they'll come good. I do actually really like the signings that they made. I think Mateus Fernandez is a really good signing that they got from West Ham. Sandro Tonali, they spent a lot of money on him. I think that was the second or third highest transfer in the off-season in terms of the transfer fee. So, I think give this squad a bit of time. There's still a lot of gelling to do. And even he said, De Zerbi, he said after the game that it doesn't feel like the squad is together yet. They haven't quite galvanised yet. So I don't know if that's a concern. It probably would be, but give it some time for Spurs.
5: Just back to that whole result and the other side of the ledger around that, how concerned should Manchester United fans be?

0: Scotty and Izzy.
1: Sammy Ackerman. Is Jerry Manu coming to the Warriors on a 1-year deal in 2027?
2: Oh, don't do it to me. It's the hope that kills me.
1: Do you want him?
2: Yes.
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10: Sammy Ackerman. Sammy.
11: Morning,
10: Sam. Is Joey Manu coming to the Warriors on a one-year deal in 2027? Oh.
11: Don't do it to me. It's the hope that kills me.
10: Do you want him?
11: Yes.
10: Tell me why.
11: Joey Manu at the peak of his powers. Now, let's remember Joey Manu for as he was a league player before he headed across to France to collect a whole bunch of money. And I honestly have seen very little of him in that period. But when he left, he would be the first name I would have put down on a Kiwis team list. Ahead of James Fisher-Harris, ahead of anyone else. His ability, certainly in big games, is unreal. His skill level, his offload, it was just a thing of beauty. I mean, his play had leaguegasm written all over it. Just love watching him play. And he has a real sturdiness to his defence. He reads well. He gets distribution right. He is world-class at centre or fullback. And he's been used at 5'8 a few times and wasn't bad there either. So if you said Joey Manu was coming to the Warriors, I'd do a little scream. I'd be very excited. I can't speak highly enough of what Joey Manu's capable of.
10: Would a little bit of wheeze come out? That's what I want to know. Like, you'd be that excited a little bit of wheeze came out?
11: Wouldn't rule it out of the contention. Yeah, okay. Like I don't know if I'd have control of my body for a split second there.
10: I remember
11: where I was precisely when I found out that James Fisher-Harris was coming to the Warriors, and I let out a yell that was inappropriate for the environment, and it would be the same hearing that Joey Manu would come. That doesn't mean I think that he's coming, but I'm just stoked he's coming back to rugby league. He is just somebody that I've legitimately missed watching. There's been occasions where I've gone, yeah, do you know what? I'd love to see Joey Manu out with this team, be it the Roosters, this old one, or certainly the Kiwis as well. So this was me in my happy place, hearing that he would be back in rugby league. And what about what they're doing at Papua New Guinea? Holy hell. I don't know if anyone's crazy first seven signings has been anything in the realm. And I'll throw the Broncos and the likes in this one too. Their first seven signings being of this ilk. It's terrifying.
10: Crazy. It's tax-free. Absolutely. That's what it is. So can we just
11: Joey,
10: go?
11: It's not. Not for Joey, it's not. Unless he has Australian citizenship that he's running it through, because it's tax-free dollars for Australians, not for New Zealanders. But they, just because of those tax-free dollars, they can afford to pay him more than they would do otherwise, I suppose, and go, well, look, to get him, we pay bigger numbers because he's not getting it tax-free.
10: Is Joey Manu eligible for the Kiwis?
11: Yes.
10: Is Joey Manu now officially back in rugby league?
11: He would, if he has signed for a team for next season and is not under contract in France or anywhere else, it's not beyond the realms of possibility. If he is off contract somewhere else and the Kiwis said, we want him, I don't think Peter Volandes and the ARLC are going to stand in the way of it. But that said, it's we don't know. I've got no idea of his fitness. I've got no idea what he's, you know, what conditioning he's in. Like I say, I haven't seen enough of him. That said, I would take him in a heartbeat. I would put him in my World Cup squad just
12: on
11: site.
12: It's great to have him back. There's no doubt in my mind. And there was talks that around June they were trying to sign him on a short-term deal for the Warriors. So, you never know. Some things have happened in time and he might come across to the Warriors. I think we'd absolutely love to see it. But I think about his switch to rugby union and I was so bloody excited. And there was always talk about wanting to play in the World Cup, go play for the ABs in 2027, but just haven't seen him. He went to Japan, over to France, and yeah. So what do you make of his sojourn into rugby?
10: Oh, profitable. It's been an abject failure.
12: Mm.
10: It was Steve Hansen who talked up Joey Manu, wasn't it? And he went to Japan and then he went to France, hated it, couldn't wait to get out of there. So, yeah, look, I don't know the ins and outs of his contracts and whether he's seen through the conditions of those contracts and has satisfied those, but he's obviously not enjoyed it.
12: No, I just would have loved to have seen him have a genuine chance at playing rugby union. And when I say that, probably selfishly wanting him to come to New Zealand and see what he was capable of doing. But it hasn't eventuated and, you know, we're never going to know. And he's going back to rugby league, which I think is great. And PNG Chiefs are building a team. Look, there's conversations that Hudson Young is on his way over there. The Canberra Raiders are doing their very best to try and sign him. The biggest deal in history. With the Raiders, I think it's $3.3 million over 3 years. They're trying to put their best foot forward, but Hudson Young is going to do what he wants, and he potentially could go to the Chiefs too. So I don't know. The more and more I think about it, man, it's very unfair.
10: Massively,
12: Chief thing, isn't it? Like, wow.
10: I was just thinking that is, you know, like all you're doing now is creating an arms race among the other clubs to keep their best talent. And the players and their agents are going to use the likes of the Bears and PNG and a potential 20th team to start upping the rates on everyone. I can't see the salary cap lasting. I can't see it. It's going to have to go up. And then you're in the situation now where some clubs just simply not going to be able to afford to play in that space. I mean, PNG's first seven signings, as you mentioned, Sammy, I mean, it's ridiculous. You've put together 7 out of 13, more than half a team of absolute out-and-out superstars. Now, that might not work, by the way. I'm not suggesting PNG is going to hit the ground running and start winning comps, but what it is doing is putting every other club on notice around how much they're paying their best players.
12: Yeah.
10: And you're going to see players now whose value goes through the roof where if this had not eventuated, if we didn't have the Chiefs to worry about, these guys wouldn't be getting anywhere near that.

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5: It's a bit of a big weekend this weekend, Israel. I don't know if you know this, but Northland have the Ranfurly Shield.
6: Well, I do know.
5: Okay, that's good. And at 5:05 p.m. on Sunday, they will be taking on Tasman. Tasman will head to Whangarei in order to try to wrest the log of wood from the mighty Taniwha.
6: It's been a good week, eh?
5: It's a week. The Shield's on the road today and over the next few days. So I don't know who's got it. I heard a great line last night. So one of the boys said to Ryan Martin, the coach, "Oh, do you know where the Shield?" He goes, "It's the Shield of the people. I don't know where it is, but I'm sure it's fine." What a great line. A Shield
7: it's
5: of the
7: so
5: people.
7: Good.
5: So that's happening. And, of course, South and Hawke's Bay get us underway on Thursday night as well. I'm not going to give the Stags too much of a show against Hawke's Bay at the moment, but they are at Rugby Park in Invercargill, and they are a different beast down there. Auckland will take on Bay of Plenty on Friday. Taranaki, Canterbury, Otago, Waikato, Manawatu, North Harbour, Wellington, Counties Manukau, and a Cellar Dweller clash on Sunday at 2:05. And then, of course, that Shield Challenge at 5. I believe on the line is one David Harvili out of Tasman. And, David, I'm sure you'll understand this, but I'm going to leave this interview now because I can't be seen talking to you ahead of a Shield game. So nice to have you on the show, and goodbye, sir.
8: Cheers, David. Thanks for having me, boys. Good to see you last week, Scotty.
6: David, don't listen to him, mate. Don't listen to him. He's sulking because it's only going to be up north for 8 days. No, I'm only joking. I'm only joking. Davey, great to have you on the show, my friend. And we love a Shield Challenge. You said yesterday this is the fourth Shield Challenge.
8: Very often for us in 20 years, we've only had four. And in our history, we've only won it once. So, we just talked about how much of a privilege it is to play for it because, we don't see it very often down the top of the South.
6: Well, I've just got the replay on my laptop here, and I've just seen you score a meat try. How you going?
8: Yeah, good. Yeah. Loving being home, loving being around the family, and the awesome spot to, I guess, finish up the career before I head over to Japan. So I'm just loving it, eh? Awesome.
5: Davey, all jokes aside, mate, we're really looking forward to the game on Sunday, and I know there's going to be Northlanders descending on Aukara Park or Siminoff Stadium these days from everywhere. It's going to be a great occasion, bud, but I thought it was so good to see you guys bounce back on the weekend. And it just looks like when you guys get your attack right, mate, you're a bloody fun team to watch. I saw you training a little bit when I was down there last week, but it looks like the focus is real for this team. Tell us about the training weeks and what you worked on before the game on the weekend.
8: Yeah, we just try to, I guess, play some attacking style of rugby this year, and we've got some awesome young outside backs there. Once we get them the ball, they can do a lot of damage. And I guess, you know, Corin's been in some outstanding form the last couple of weeks, scoring bloody hell of a tries and all sorts. And once we sort of get a wee bit of set piece, I guess, pressure, we'll be able to build a lot of pressure with our attack. And we love to, I guess, attack with the ball.
6: Yeah, just talk about your attack. Do you feel like you're close? Like, are you getting that balance right between backs and forwards? Like, when you do, man, Corin Taumoifilau, allowing him an opportunity yourself, some devastating players in that back line to unlock. But is it a case of just understanding when to go the backs and get the surety up front?
8: Yeah, for sure. It's definitely a balancing act, and we can

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4: 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It's funny enough, these calls only come in when the All Blacks beat the Springboks, so I have to make sure that I have to be ready for it.
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0: chance. Away to the right wing side, Jordan. We have waited for Will Jordan on this tour, and boy, was it worth the wait. 12 metres away here for South Africa. That's Bavisa. Williams and the Springboks with another penalty advantage, and busting through and scoring the try, Andre Esterhazen. Reading the All Blacks movement well here. The Springboks, but up to the fight. Dangerous on the outside. Gets it away. Josh Morby. What a try that is for the All Blacks. Set up by Tupouvai. And finished beautifully by Josh Morby. Williams has his kick charged by Fabian Holland. What a try that is. They do get the platform. That's the way they go through the captain. Now Roygaard finds Jacobson. Luke Jacobson crashes through for the All Blacks. Xavier off the back he goes. What a ball that is for Jordan. That might do it for the All Blacks. The second try tonight for Will Jordan at Ellis Park. A famous win for the All Blacks at Ellis Park.
1: Well, we didn't get much time to draw breath after the first test of the greatest rivalry series. We've had an All Black team named for the Lions match tomorrow morning. We've had a Lions team named, and we have a Springboks team for the second test. To pick through all that, we're joined by, well, he's a rising star of the South African rugby media scene. He's part of Super Sports coverage. You can see him on various podcasts. He's a, well, he's a big figure on the social media scene. He is Kula Cooks Sonkosi, and he's with us now. Cooks, thank you so much for being with us on Sport Nation.
2: Only a pleasure, TJ. Thanks so much for having me. It's funny enough, these calls only come in when the All Blacks beat the Springboks. So I had to make sure that I had to be ready for it.
1: Okay, I'm going to make a promise now that if the Springboks win the next time, we will come back to you, okay?
2: Okay, perfect. I mean, okay. This will be our greatest rivalry.
1: Okay, all right. Look, tell me, what has the reaction been before we look at the Springboks for the second test? Just generally, what has the reaction been to that first test defeat? Was that something that took the nation by surprise?
2: Yeah, I mean, it did. I mean, I think we've gotten to a point now with the Springboks. We got kind of used to winning, you know, 12 games in a row. The reaction, I think it's just been general, but a little bit of frustratedness, and because of the Springboks had quite a few chances, didn't take them. And so I think as an Africa, it's been, guys have been really upset. One thing about us, we don't take losses very well, especially on social media. So the country has been a little bleak, but luckily Rusty's named the team already, so it kind of allowed us to move on and focus on the next thing.
3: Yeah, it's funny you say that the Springboks or the rugby public in South Africa haven't taken this very well, because we didn't really see too much in histrionics or any of that sort of thing from Rusty, from the Springbok camp. In fact, it's almost like he's gone the other way, trying to lull us into a false sense of security by being completely reasonable about everything.
2: Yeah, 100%. It's been I think with Rusty, I mean, he's a very smart coach, but I think he does kind of know that probably they weren't at the races on the weekend. There's obviously chances missed, especially with early forward dominance. So that's been, I think it's one of those ones where it kind of being level-headed about it, because I think that's the frustration, is obviously the chances we missed. And I think it's time probably not to, you know, make too much of a big deal, but and sort of keep the emotions in check, I think, which is key, because it is still a very long series.
1: Yeah. Look, he has made changes.

0: credited with Paul de Villiers. What is the likelihood of Sia playing, and just how important is he to the Springbok side? His presence, just mere presence on the field to this team, if he can play.
1: Yeah, I mean, I think obviously, like we saw what Rusty mentioned last week, he just wasn't ready yet, and obviously they want to go to Paul de Villiers. But I think for me, what Sia brings is massive. And obviously, even the way they play, you know, the Springboks, he's very underrated in his work he does in the breakdown in terms of rucking and obviously carrying out wide. And obviously, just the presence of him, you know, it's another leader there. What he means to that group is immense. And I think for me, what he does, he brings a leadership, the calmness. And, you know, for me, what with Sia, it just sometimes feels like there's two different box sides with him and without him. So I think as a country, we are desperate to see him back on the field. I mean, he is as well. And the frustrating thing, he played really well against Argentina before going down again. So I think he's massive. I mean, if he's available. But Paul de Villiers also is really, really fantastic as well.
0: Yeah, the other guy who I think had a bit of an injury cloud going into the first test and played and was a massive presence was Oxenchea. And there's been a lot of talk about what happened after he came off the field. I mean, is he in a situation where they are managing an injury, or is that just what you get from Oxenchea? You get that period of time from him on the field.
1: I think this weekend we probably might see him go a bit longer. I think, you know, obviously last week with Jan-Hendrik Wessels and Gerard Steenkamp playing on the bench, it kind of felt like we had three loose ends. So I think obviously Rossi and the star kind of probably will worry just in case he has to sort of go off early, or if that knee is not right again, because he just got cleared late to play. So I think this weekend Ox probably goes a bit longer. I think obviously he's gotten through that test, but again, I think we'll probably see him, yeah, around the 45-50 minute mark, and then Steenkamp comes in, and then obviously Thomas Tutoi comes in, sort of beef up the front row as well. So I think that's going to be the key one. But the longer Ox stays in the field, the better for the box, because I mean, he was incredible last week coming back from an injury.
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0: way they played and the fact that they've had a better preparation?
1: Yeah, I think it could be the tough one. And also on a Tuesday, you know, obviously, Dave Rennie's also going to manage guys who are on the bench, and some guys, obviously, it's just a turnaround time from a test match into this game against the Lions. So I think the Lions can have a good crack at it. It just also sometimes depends which Lions side rocks up. On their day, they're very good, but they're also sometimes going to be a wee bit inconsistent as well. So, but I think tomorrow, the Lions will definitely be pumped for it. You know, they're the last union to play against the All Blacks. And obviously for these players, and you've seen, TJ, how much it means for the African guys in the franchises to play against the All Blacks. So I think for them, they'll want to put a good showing out there and potentially do something really special.
0: Cooks, I want to just go back to that first test, because we were watching here and

0: and the people around you to just to have this tour, this series going on in South Africa?
1: No, it's been amazing. You know, I mean, you mentioned that 30 years ago, obviously, was the last time this happened, and you kind of feel, you know, with the first early tour games, and there was a big vibe around it. People getting into it, obviously, just what is a pity that the rain happened in Durban. I'm sure we've seen more people there, but it's just been great. You know, I mean, we get the All Blacks here for 6 weeks, it's amazing. And what's been great also for me is how the All Blacks sort of really love South Africa and the amount of time they spend and all the media things they do and signings. And so that's been great. But then you go to Saturday and you see how it gets ramped up. I mean, the two best nations in the world, you know, the greatest rivalry. So it's been fantastic to see. And I think it's, for me, just sort of made the rivalry even stronger. And it's something that, like, we know now, I mean, 4 years' time in New Zealand, it's going to be something special. So I think it's the country's a buzz. You know, Cape Town's going to be incredible this weekend. There's so many functions and you know, guys at work, all you hear, they talk about rugby. It's just rugby, rugby, rugby, rugby. That's sort of just dominated the landscape and the talk in South Africa at the moment. So it's been fantastic just having the All Blacks here. And, you know, some of the guys at work were saying, like, you know, you've got legends like Tano Maga. Yeah, he hasn't been back for a while. Graham Henry's back again. So it kind of just brings back all those good memories for fans and sort of for players as well. So that's what you want to see. So that's why I think for us, we've loved it. And I've personally also, it's been incredible.
0: Oh, that's great, Cooks. Well, look, it's fantastic talking to you. Hopefully we can talk to you again before the series is out. And I promise you that it won't just be if the All Blacks win.
1: If it goes to 2-0, I think I might have to block this number.
0: Good on you, Cooks. Thank you very much. You have a great week.
1: Thanks so much, guys. Enjoy.
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3: Yeah! Dana Cruz comes to the plate.
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5: 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It's a 2-2 game.
6: 3-2 for Blackburn. Swing on, line drive into right field. Coming on Jones, and he makes this sliding grab. Nicely done by Spencer Jones.
7: Royce Robert Jr. continues to hit the ball hard here at right field. A one-out single up the middle. 115 off the bat.
8: And instead of Eric Backman, it is Jared Young.
7: Ground ball to first. Murakami goes to second for one. Back to the bag. And safe, a little high throw from Montgomery allows Wagaman to reach.
9: The pitch swung on and looped into right field. That ball is going to get down for a hit. Here comes Tucker in to score. Thomas around second on his way to third. Throw is cut off in the middle of the infield. And Fiducia, an RBI single. And the Dodgers lead it 3-0.
10: Well, the star of yesterday's ballgame will lead off the bottom of the first inning for the Mariners.
11: High fly ball. Randy, a deep fly.
7: Wilkinson facing Jamai Jones for the second time, and Jones snaps at a first pitch. Cox going back, he's into the triangle, and he watches that ball bang off the wall. Jones in a hurry for third. The throw is offline. It's a triple for Jamai Jones.
12: Sport Nation mornings with TJ and Rick. Fans of American sport gearing up for a very exciting time of year now. The NFL, 3 weeks away from starting. They're deep into their preseason. The NBA preseason and the start of the NHL are not far off. And, of course, the Major League Baseball playoffs are looming. The baseball season has been incredible so far. Some amazing new talent joining the established stars. But a bit of a cloud is gathering over America's pastime with the very real likelihood of industrial action delaying, maybe causing major disruption to the next season. With all that in mind, it is way past the time to catch

0: game. You've had stars like Shohei Ohtani and Aaron Judge blossoming and epic World Series that have brought in really a whole new audience. And baseball right now, minus a lockout, is on a path to maybe being the true, I'm talking down the line, becoming the second most popular sport in America. We're seeing some of the NBA TV ratings flatline. And baseball, I think, sees maybe a window to leapfrog the NBA in terms of popularity, because no one's leapfrogging the NFL ever. But so they know how much they have to lose. And that's why I think eventually one side, whether it's the players or the owners, will cave. But I would be stunned if we don't miss at least a few games. I'll call it a few weeks.
1: Okay.
0: A few weeks of the season.
1: Well, yeah. If that's the worst possible scenario, I guess you could live with it.
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7: I know we're still like, you know, a few days out of the second test. Mitch is already declaring that the Box are going to win. Terrible, by the way. But let's start the chat early on a Tuesday. Ruben Love, after a pretty, I'd say, solid performance on Sunday morning. How do you think he's feeling, though? Richie Mwonga sort of breathing down his neck a little bit. He's in the black jersey, tomorrow morning against the Lions. But how do you think he's feeling, a young gun with somebody that's accomplished and experienced just literally right behind him?
8: I think he'll be feeling fine. And the main reason why I say that, A, he has played, I don't think he's put a foot wrong in the tests that he's played this year in the black jersey. I think I had a couple of doubts about him, not as many as Lashes, but I had a couple of doubts about him at that level and whether he was completely up to it in 10, but he has definitely answered those questions so far for me. And to go to Ellis Park and lead an All Blacks team around like he did, big tick. So that reason alone, I don't think he has any massive reason to worry about. But the big one for me is that I think Dave Rennie, Neil Barnes, Mike Blair, the entire coaching group is not the type of coaching group to get Richie Mwonga over there, get him breathing down Ruben Love's neck, and then go, rightio, you're in. We're going to make the change. Like, it's just not going to happen. Mm-hmm. I think Ruben Love would have to play three or four bad tests in a

0: down to about 50th or so. I can't remember the exact number that he is. Shane Lowry.
1: Oh, yeah.
0: The Irishman, he'd have a bit of a laugh on a flight with you for a few hours.
2: The Irish are great.
0: And then a guy that we've already talked about today, Mike Tyson.
1: Mm.
2: Yep.
0: You can just get some hands from Mike
3: what
0: Tyson.
3: What era Mike Tyson are we talking?
0: Doesn't really
3: actually
0: matter.
3: To be fair, all of them are quite fun in their very different, varying reasons. But
0: and Tyson Fury.
1: Oh, okay.
3: Oh, the Gypsy King would have to be up there for me. The Gypsy King is one of the most vigorous personalities in all of sport, and you get about three different versions of him by the time you touch down as well. So he would be great. There's some great text coming on a 8833 about the league converts with Tava Tava Nawa.
0: Yeah, but first of all, we need your
3: David Boone from Mike in New Brighton. That would be one of, if you could survive a couple hours on the Bears. We've all heard the legendary stories.
1: Well, Lash just thought he was going to be able to break the record.
0: Lash has had a couple, he tells me. He had a couple. He didn't even have that many.
3: I can't help but think there's a bit of GST on Booney's number anyway. Sit next to Mickey Mantle, the great New York Yankee. That'd be an interesting one. I don't know about anything about his personality, but one of the all-time greats.
0: I was just Googling him. Remains legendary for his immense raw power, rare speed, and status as arguably the greatest switch hitter in baseball history.
3: One of the greats.
0: Thanks, Kenny. I'd never... Is this going to be bad? I hadn't actually heard of him.
1: I don't know much about him either.
3: He's 1930s type spec. Yeah, he's a very very old legend for the New York Yankees.
0: Do you have anyone else?
3: Nah, not really. My brain is a bit fried on that one, but that might be due to all the beers that I'm having with Tyson Fury.
1: Chris Gayle, Little Master.
3: Oh, Chris Gayle. That's a great option.
1: Surely. Bring some Caribbean flair to the seat as well.
0: Yeah.
3: Just don't blush.
0: Yeah. I think that'd make for an interesting trip.
1: Yes, it would.
0: Someone in the Women's Warriors, actually, who I've got a lot of time for, who's a real laugh, Stacey Walker.
1: Yeah, she'd be good fun.
0: She'd be good value. It's a good question.
3: It really is. There's so many options, and for different reasons as well. I'm going to lock in Tyson Fury as my one.
0: Portia Woodman. I reckon you could have a good yarn with her as well. Just trying to think through, because that Black Ferns team's quite
3: a lot
0: jovial,
3: of personality.
0: Quite fun,
3: a
0: lot of personality.
1: Definitely.
0: Yeah. 8833, let us know. All of any of your answers to either of those questions around the agenda, let us know.
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7: Time now to chat some NPC and North Harbour.

They have been excellent as well in their last three games, thrashing counties, really doing a job on Wellington and then playing pretty well against Auckland. Bryn Hall is one of their players. He's one of their more experienced players as well, and he is with us now. Bryn, thanks so much for joining us. Also part of the Aotearoa Rugby Pod, I should mention, but let's chat North Harbour first of all, mate. What's been working so well for you guys? As I say, you're flying.

0: Jimmy, our coaches, I think from reviewing from last year, wanted to talk around like just connecting, and we were able to manufacture that, but then also like organically and authentically spending a lot more time with each other. And so having that time on the field, off the field, it just made us really, really tight. And there's just been a big thing around us in Transition Kings, being able to play the old Harbour way. Jimmy, our coach, talked about it a lot, trying to get back to playing the old Harbour way, throwing the ball around, and I guess we've just tried to play with a lot of optimism. I know that's the word being used a lot now in New Zealand, but yeah, we're just trying to back ourselves and just pulling the trigger or whatever the pitches are that are in front of us.
1: That connection side of things, is that sitting around in the changing rooms, in the offices, in the stands, chatting? Did you go on, I don't know, a camp or anything like some teams tend to do? How did that kind of look? What made it so good?
0: Yeah, look, I think we did go to a camp. We did a camp in the early part of our pre-season, and I think just even in the mornings, a perfect example is like every morning before we start trainings, we have about half an hour, 45 minutes with each other, and it's mostly just connecting. We've got a coffee machine that one of our good sponsors sponsored us, and it's mostly just chewing the fat and being able to get to know each other, especially when you've got probably a lot of new players that have come in. Yeah, we've just pretty much done that since day one. So if you think about starting 7-8 weeks ago and the amount of coffee connections that we were able to do early in the morning, even guys going to O Studio in the afternoons, going to cafes in the lunchtime. So, yeah, and that's just been authentically. It hasn't been like it's been forced. Guys have just been really keen to connect with each other, and yeah, everybody's enjoying coming into work every day, which is awesome, and I guess shows a good sense of culture in our team at the moment.
2: Bryn, last year was a tough year for Harbour, and you mentioned that connection off the field. Was there a moment on the field, be it against Tasman or in pre-season, where you guys realised that you're the real deal this year?
0: That's a really good question. Look, I'd probably say it came in a little bit in the early doors in our preseason. Like I kind of said, we came in early, and you know, a lot of our guys are actually very unknown and unproven, and have come through the kind of club system. Even the guys that you know are Super Rugby players, like Tristan Cook and Jack Lee, probably guys that haven't played a lot of rugby. So it's just a really hungry group, and so when you've got those kind of those traits and wanting to just be better, how can we work hard for each other? And I guess our coach has really been aligned around working hard and being able to notice that, whether that's in our review, our preview, and showing those kind of effort areas. And yeah, that's just kind of happened. So I think Tasman was a really good game for us, because I think it kind of just gave us the confidence that if we do get

0: been the catalyst for that?
1: Yeah, it's just been really, really enjoyable. I think, you know, anytime you actually do come back to play NPC, you want to throw the ball around. And I think a lot of our games have actually been, if you talk about like ball and play, it's been like 39, 40, 41 minutes, which is, you know, which is probably a little bit different. So if you look at the All Blacks on the weekend, there's only 29 minutes of ball and play. So that's why I love NPC. You're throwing the ball around. You see young stars coming through. Like I look, for example, in our team, a guy called Rory Taylor, who was playing pretty much club rugby for the last 3 to 4 years, hasn't given an opportunity, but you know, he's had a great start to the end, being able to, you know, hopefully represent with high honours. So that's one thing that I do love about this competition, because you just see young stars coming through consistently every single year. But I do agree with you guys, the brand of rugby that is being played, and whether that's just from the All Blacks and how they have been playing, and I guess coaches or players have wanted to try and replicate that NPC. I don't know what you guys think, but it's just an exciting brand of footy. And I also do think the tribalism is there as well.
2: Yeah.
1: There's a lot of great love rivalry. Look at the Harbour Bridge, the Battle of the Bridge on the weekend. You look at Battle of the Bays. You look at Christchurch. You look at like the Stag Day versus Otago. So that tribalism is real in provincial rugby, and the Ranfurly Shield itself is another one as well. So I think that's what I've kind of found coming back, and I guess all of those things that I have touched on is why I think NPC and provincial rugby in New Zealand is so special.
0: Yeah, great answer. Good stuff. Just before we let you go, mate, if you can put your Aotearoa rugby pod hat on. And what did you make of the ABs in the weekend? Great victory, and we've seen what the Springboks have selected for this week. How do you think they back it up this weekend in terms of that test in Cape Town?
1: Yeah, look, I think they'll be ready. I don't think they'll get a worse performing South African team than what we saw on the weekend. I think, you know, they had a high error rate. I think they had 18 turnovers. Their success rate in the 22, I think they had 10 entries for one try. So look, you have to think they're going to be just so much better when it comes to the clinicalness, and Tony Brown with those skills probably getting that through the week to be able to be better in that space. But it is interesting to see the selection of Pollard and Kovacs Ranić. I think we might

0: Great stuff, and that's why everyone should listen to the Aotearoa Rugby Pod for that sort of analysis. Mate, thank you very much for your time. You always give us great insight and great time as well. Best of luck with North Harbour this weekend. Hope it goes well.
1: Cheers, Bryn.
2: Cheers, boys. Cheers, boys. Thank you.
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0: Cameron George, Chief Executive of the Warriors with us live. Afternoon to you, mate. How are you going? You must be delighted. The team's at the top of the ladder. How could you not be?
14: We're just battling along, boys. focus on the week ahead. And it's work as usual, and yeah, very happy for our fans, very excited for our footy club, and very proud of our players. So it's where we want to be. It's now in our hands. So where we go from here is entirely up to us.

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11: Going to chat some English Premier League football now. Jordan Kounalis calls a lot of football over on SEN, and he's with us now, mate. Thank you very much for giving up your time. We've had one round of the English Premier League to date, a couple of surprises, a couple of good performances. Who impressed you the most out of the first round?
12: Hello, Guy. Hello, Mitch. Most impressive. Well, I guess the most unexpected impressive result would be Hull City's 2-0 win over Manchester United. I don't think anyone expected that. Of course, we're all in this part of the world hoping that Hull do pretty well, given Lucas Harrington's just made his transfer there. But yes. a lot of neutrals are saying that Hull are going to be one of the favourites to get relegated, so straight back up and straight back down. But a 2-0 win over Manchester United, definitely the upset of the weekend. I think one of the upsets of the weekend, in my opinion.
13: Well, Jordan, there was a few upsets this weekend, depending on how you see the league. Ipswich Town getting the victory over Sunderland 2-1. Everton beating Palace as well, but Arsenal, the red-hot favourites, pretty convincing over Coventry City, the newly promoted side.
12: Yeah, they were probably the most comfortable-looking team, the most impressive performance from the weekend, and that's probably comes as no real surprise, I guess. I mean, most of the preseason predictions had Arsenal probably going back-to-back this season just because of how much change there's been in the Premier League this year. We haven't had as many managerial changes, 9, I think, in total coming into this season. That's the most we've had in quite a long time in the Premier League era. And so it means that they've got the head start, really, as reigning Premier League champions, but also just the continuity and the consistency with their squad. Liverpool have had a managerial change. Manchester United have probably the next most stable team. Chelsea have had a managerial change. Manchester City as well. So, yeah, Arsenal's performance, you'd expect them to win comfortably against a promoted team like Coventry. But, the way they did it was was very impressive, but there'll be more difficult challenges ahead, of course.
13: Now, I don't know where your loyalties lie.

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7: That's right there for the All Blacks. Can they crack the box defence? Away to the right wing side, Jordan! We have waited for Will Jordan on this tour, and boy was it worth the wait. 12 metres away here for South Africa. That's Bovisa. Williams and the Springboks with another penalty advantage, and busting through and scoring the try, Andre Esterhazen. Reading the All Blacks movement well here. The Springboks been up to the right, dangerous on the outside, gets

0: football chat is about to get loud. Title races, relegation scraps, top four chaos, managers under pressure, and fans pretending they're calm when they're absolutely not. From the first whistle of the season to the madness of the run home, we'll bring you the games, the storylines, and the moments everyone will be talking about.
1: Oh, what a goal!
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9: Monty Beetham, Chance, Kane. I go, okay, so it's Kane who's winning the lead for the fullback jumper. Then I see what Smith is able to do in the last couple of games in his outings and how he carries from behind and how his repeat efforts in defence and on attack when he transitions almost immediately is exceptional as well. Then you see Kane kick 8 from 8 on the weekend, and you know when you go up in six is so much better than in fours.
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11: Kula Cooks Sonkosi, and he's with us now. Of course, they go to Cape Town, and Newlands was a place where the All Blacks always really enjoyed playing, particularly after you've been at high altitude, you go back to sea level. Newlands, the ground where the All Blacks have had a great record, but this is not Newlands. This is DHL Stadium, and I understand what the Springboks have only ever lost one test match there.
12: Yeah, they're very good at DHL Stadium, and I think the support will be very loud on the weekend. And I think the way, you know, obviously the conditions depending where you play, you know, sometimes it's a little bit windy, but it kind of falls straight into the way the Bucks want to play, and they're very good there. So it becomes interesting. Obviously, like you see the way it was picked up in last year when the Bucks played Australia. They had that game where they lost to Little's Park, and then kind of responded by picking 100 Paul again and bringing Paul out again.

0: in South Africa?
1: No, it's been amazing. You know, I mean, you mentioned that 30 years ago, obviously, was the last time this happened, and you kind of feel, you know, with the first early tour games, and there was a big vibe around it. People were getting into it. Obviously, just what is a pity that the rain happened in Durban. I'm sure you'll see more people there, but it's just been great. You know, I mean, we get the All Blacks here for 6 weeks. It's amazing. And what's been great also for me is how the All Blacks sort of really love South Africa and the amount of time they spend, all the media things they do and signings. And so that's been great. But then you go to Saturday and you see how it gets ramped up. I mean, the two best nations in the world, you know, the greatest rivalry. So it's been fantastic to see. And I think it's, for me, just sort of made the rivalry even stronger. And it's something that, like, we know now, I mean, 4 years' time in New Zealand, it's going to be something special. So I think it's the country's a buzz. You know, Cape Town's going to be incredible this weekend. There's so many functions and you know, guys at work, all you hear, they talk about rugby. It's just rugby, rugby, rugby, rugby. That's sort of just dominated the landscape and the talk in South Africa at the moment. So it's been fantastic just having the All Blacks here. And, you know, some of the guys at work were saying, like, you know, you've got legends like Tano Umaga, yeah, he hasn't been back for a while. Graham Henry's back again. So it kind of just brings back all those good memories for fans and sort of for players as well. So that's what you want to see. So that's why I think for us, we've loved it, and I've personally also, it's been incredible.
0: Oh, that's great, Cooks. Well, look, it's fantastic talking to you. Hopefully we can talk to you again before the series is out, and I promise you that it won't just be if the All Blacks win.
1: If it goes to 2-0, I think I might have to block this number.
0: Good on you, Cooks. 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
12: Sambri, the biggest spenders, you mentioned them, if you like, the club that is making it so tough for everyone on one side of the baseball setup is the Los Angeles Dodgers, owned by Guggenheim Baseball Management. Their owners include Magic Johnson, Billie Jean King, the second most valuable franchise behind the Yankees, perennial favourites to make the World Series. But at the moment, this is beautiful, they are being challenged for the best record in baseball. In fact, they're just behind the Milwaukee Brewers, who represent a city with a population of just over 500,000 and are ranked the 20th most valuable club out of the 30. There's a beautiful irony in there somewhere.
13: There is. Now, it's beautiful, but it's also something we see quite a bit. I mean, this time last year, guys, we could have been having the same conversation because the Milwaukee Brewers last year finished with far and away the most wins in baseball. And what did they do in the playoffs? Nothing. They still lost to the Dodgers in a sweep. So yes, it's cute. I love Milwaukee. It's a beautiful city. I like to go. I think that's a great team. I have a lot of respect for them. They're not going to win the World Series this year because they're going to lose to the Dodgers. And that's just the nature of the beast. I mean, look at the last few years. Who wins in October? That's all that matters.
12: Yeah.
13: The Brewers might win 110 games this year, and that's awesome. But you don't hang a banner for that. And in October, the stars that are going to deliver are the guys wearing Dodger blue, not Milwaukee.
14: I'm looking at the AL, and you know, I think you can pretty much take anybody out of the West and say, well, they're not going to challenge. But is this going to be like, are we going to end up with a Rays Yankees face off to see who gets to lose to the Dodgers?
13: Well, hey, you're talking to a Chicago White Sox fan.
12: They're going gangbusters this year.
13: Let's not skip over the AL Central, but no, I kid. The Sox are not going to go to the ALCS. I mean, maybe the Sox will be a contender in a few years.

sports club. It's not something, if you buy a company, who knows how much AI might affect that company, the value of that company in coming years. That's not going to happen. Well, hopefully that's not going to happen in sport. Maybe that's part of it.

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And then we've got all of my old sports gear and one bit of shelving, and the garage is still a mess. But the wife has uncovered all of the artwork, so she thought she would be smart and put the artwork around the house and just kind of put it up in places where she thinks she's going to hang this artwork. Well, she's not going to hang it. I'm not going to hang it. Someone's going to come and hang it anyway. She puts this art behind the TV. And we...

0: North and the far north, where you've never been, Israel.
1: No.
0: Which we need to change.
1: We will sort that out.
0: We will sort that out. Let's get out of the blocks on what's going on, and let's forget Johannesburg for a second. We'll keep you updated, of course, on the score, 28-17 currently to the Lions after 45 minutes. But let's get out of the blocks on this. Now, yesterday, in a moment of sheer coincidence, Israel, I was down in your neck of the woods, in Sammy's neck of the woods, filming a television show with some members of the Steamers and the Volcanics. And one location was the Mount Maunganui Golf Club. Specifically, the Mount Maunganui Golf Club putting green, which is quite something.
1: Yes, yes.
0: They have spent a lot of money on that putting green. That putting green is the size of most country golf courses.
1: That's crazy, isn't it?
0: And who should I find there? Who should I find there just going for a little hour of zen while someone else was coaching his son to play golf? With the play golf was one Israel Dagg.
1: One what Israel do you mean? Dagg.
0: Just having the time of your life, just whistling while you work, putter in hand, couple of Titleists, and...
1: Did you get my ball back?
0: Yeah, I did, actually. I knew you would ask. I've got your 10. I've got your...
1: We've lost them. We have lost them. Yeah, but that's okay. I'll continue the story. So Sumo walks across the green and he looks at me and he goes, "Dag, have you got a spare ball?" And I'm sitting there and I've just pulled out a brand new sleeve. And if you're a golf enthusiast out there and you love your golf, you know how expensive Pro V1s are. So I look at this ball and I'm like, should I? Maybe I should. So I give him my Pro V1, brand new, $10. And he goes away and does his bit of filming. So caught up with Sumo yesterday. We had a wee bit of a putting comp. And it's fair to say that I absolutely dominated Sumo. So, yep, he's just kind of lost his way there. But it was good to catch up with my good friend. I put him under the pump and we had a good connection. Look, yes, it's fair to say, you know, Sumo, you're a father. Kids don't listen to their dad. I try and teach my son how to play golf. He ain't going to listen to me. So what do? I go down and I grab Jimmy Napier, my good friend there at Mount Maunganui Golf Club, to give them a lesson. And hopefully he listens and he gets his game sorted so we can head away on some golf adventures. Okay. A little update here, lads, on the rugby. 28-17 at the moment. The All Blacks are under extreme pressure from this Lions side. They were paying $15 heading into this game too, and many pundits out there thought this would be the toughest of all the midweek games. If you have watched it, there's been a bit of a drama this morning with Sky Go app being down. But if you have, let us know on 8833 what has impressed you. Where do they need to make improvements? And just your thoughts on the game. Sumo, you there?
0: Well, yeah, I've left myself hanging there, haven't I? Because my app is disconnected right as you were defending yourself, and now I've got no idea what you've just said. No.
1: Well, I pretty much paid you out and said I ripped you at golf.
0: Oh, okay, sweet ass. Well, we'll take a break on that and we'll get the show back on track.
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11: There's all sorts going on in Johannesburg. 35-24. The Lions up by 11 over this All Blacks side. And it has been one of those games where I think looseness might be the term I would use. Very loose indeed. Some of the ball security work from the AB is not great. Trying to run this Lions team around the park, and when they do it well, it looks great. But the Lions have dug in and they've stayed in this fight and then some. So there's plenty of work for this All Black side to do. Jim, Big Jim, Timothy Tavatavanawai's had a great day out. So has Imani Narawa, but some others just
12: he is
11: not
12: bumping.
11: Yeah. Big Jim is something else. So that's the state of play. If you are watching along and you're listening along, then send us your thoughts. But there will be more questions than answers out of this All Black performance. Regardless of the final results, there has been just a lot of loose footy. But maybe that's the plan. Just get out there and play with adventure and have a crack. I'm not entirely sure.
12: No, I think the coaches wouldn't be particularly pleased with this. Yeah, there's probably some rafter new players that have gone in and just getting an understanding of the new game plan, but still you got to nail the fundamental basics, and that's catch the ball, that's cleans. I think they're missing their timing on the clean, particularly on attack. I think there's been a few turnovers there, Sumo, so urgency to that support player, getting to the breakdown and getting over the ball. That's the South African DNA. They love to disrupt and get on top of them. And then when you get a bit of frustration, you start trying a little bit harder and things just don't go your way. So this is a fight. This is an absolute fight for the All Blacks to try and get back into this game. You know, massive rap to the South African Lions side, Johannesburg. the Lions. I think they played particularly well and they're right up for it. And you think about the pundits leading into this game, Sumo. They were all talking about this game being the game that potentially these midweek teams the most competitive out of them all, and it's showing that right now. But Jim Tavatavanawa, he has been on fire.
11: Yeah. Yeah, what a player. I mean, the hard thing for him is he's got that cultish sort of reputation now, doesn't he? And he's in a position at 12 where you've obviously got a lockdown bloke in Jordy Barrett who's going to start there in test matches. But, man, he has got some X factor. He's the kind of player that a lot of these players just wouldn't have experienced before.
12: No.
11: Trying to defend against him. Yeah, he's just nuggeting. The fact is, oh my gosh, they have been cut apart again, two wides, and that has been trouble for the All Blacks all day long. This time the Lions go on the rampage inside the 22. It's going to be intriguing to see the reaction because regardless of the result, as I said, there's just been so much loose stuff in this game. And I can understand what the All Blacks are trying to do with their game plan, but this is a team that is up for the challenge. And they've got to find a way here. The last 20 minutes of this game are going to be the proof of the pudding is in the eating stuff for me. Because if this team wants to go and ice teams in the last 20, not only does this side have to catch up, but it then has to execute with far more accuracy than they've shown so far in the game.
12: Yeah, and this probably, you look at the bench, you got Anton Leonard-Brown, you probably don't look to make any adjustments with the midfield. I think that midfield pairing of Tavatavanawa and Ioane has been outstanding. So if you're looking for that punch, you're looking for that direction, you may be bringing on a Kyle Preston around the 60-minute mark. And
11: well, you've got your wish, my friend, because Kyle Preston has just entered the chat.
12: So, well, there you go.
11: Along with Peter Larkai, so he's in at 54. Been a tough old night for Noah Hotham. Robbie McFarlane, you were watching right from kickoff. Your thoughts on that first half in particular?
13: Oh, just a bunch of errors, basically. I think they just haven't found their flow. A lot of these guys won't feature for the rest of the tour. But it's pretty clear that there's just no real cohesion at the moment.
11: Yeah, it does feel that way. I think frustratingly too, there's been so many offensive errors. Rico Ioane with an intercept, and he's going to go all the way under the bar for another. Scored the last, and he scores this one too. So that takes the All Blacks back to 29, and I think you will start to see them finishing over the top of the Lions here. But it's the offensive mistakes on attack, and that is crucial that the last pass finds hand, that the support players are in good positions. And I think there's been too many times where players have been isolated on the play or have thrown a dusty ball last up. But on this occasion, Rico Ioane up with the goods.
12: Well, that's good to see. And I've said it all for a couple of weeks now. I've been really impressed with Rico, and he continues to carry on that momentum and show, what he's really, really capable of in that All Blacks jersey. So he's doing everything right at the moment as Rico Ioane. But like you said, Sumo, when you're taking on a team, a midweek team, a team like the Lions, who everyone, TAB odds speak for themselves, you should beat, and you should beat comfortably. These are the games you really need to be a lot more mindful and respectful of the ball and earn the right. When you have these teams, you try and go around them. You don't look after your own ball. You go away from the game plan. You throw willy-nilly balls. And you just get erratic. And I think that's probably been the case, whereas they're in a fight now. This is the Lions' test match. They've got an opportunity to create a bit of history. We all remember Munster, a few years ago, and these midweek teams that have done something against the norm, they've got a chance here. And that's when you really got to bite down on that mouth guard, and the All Blacks are starting to do so. They've levelled, they've decreased the scoreline.
11: Yeah, look, they're within 4 points, and they'll work their way out of their own 22 now with Jamie Hannah, who's, of course, fresh off a plane straight into the fray. Interesting story, obviously, this morning. Ofa Tuongafasi was withdrawn from the side due to illness. Real shame for him, getting the late call-up to join the squad in South Africa, obviously being listed on the bench for this game and then having to withdraw through illness. So hopefully Ofa's going okay, but does mean a bit more minutes for Xavier Numea, of course. There's some players out here at the moment, those coming coming off the bench, I guess, who are in the fight too, is for test spots. The one thing I'll say about Rico Ioane is he looks so quick.
14: Yeah.
11: On attack. I think, you know, there's probably still some questions around that defensive alignment in midfield. It's a brand new midfield. Mornay Steyn sitting on the sideline as well, part of the coaching staff of the Lions. So,
12: is it?
11: Yeah, he's got some brain power when it comes to football.
12: Are they kicking the heaps?
11: No, they just, but to be honest with you, one of the great things about this game is the Lions have given as good as they've got. I think they've shown some really genuine adventure.
12: They have.
11: I think a few of their forwards are pretty loose, are pretty worn down. But, you know, ultimately they've looked to find space wide. They've got some quick wingers, but they too now started to make far too many errors, and another charge down's not going to help their cause. So, yeah, it's been an interesting contest, this, and... you know, there's so much experience out there for the All Blacks.
12: I just started breathing heavily then.
11: Did you?
12: Yeah.
11: Why?
12: Mornay Steyn just traumatised me for a very, very long time.
11: Why did Mornay Steyn traumatise you?
12: Mate, he's a pepper me all day. All day. That guy. Oh, where's Dag? Oh, there he is. Just put it up on his head. It just peppered me. Oh, I actually started having heart palpitations. I was like, oh my gosh, there he is.
11: Oh, that's so good. A physical reaction to the presence of Mornay Steyn. Peter Lakai into the game as well for the All Blacks as they continue to try to chase down this lead.
12: See what's happening on the text machine, eh?
11: Well, there's a lot going on, I imagine.
12: Yeah, how good is the cycling? You know, we're past that, Devin. We're good now. Brett Parata. Oh, Parata, how the hell did Sumo get access to my TAB account and see my same game multis blow up? Untidy.
11: I told
12: would
11: you.
12: Be my summation of that first half.
11: Oh, it was untidy. That's why I said, Parata, I mean, there'd be a whole lot of blokes out there and Wahine who've gone, oh, yeah, All Blacks, half-time, full-time, double, lock that in. Nah.
12: Is Tajay Pogacar still winning?
11: Tadej Pogacar, yeah. turning on the All Black game this morning to find cycling highlights.
12: I thought it was my internet, Sumo, and I was like, what? Man, I'm sick of this internet. I was on the phone for 2 hours yesterday to 1NZ. I've sorted out. So I went on my hotspot and I turned it back onto my app and it's still repeating the same right-hand corner in the cycling. I was like, hell, what's going on here? Anyway.
11: It's not ideal.
12: It's all good.
11: It's not ideal. Back to the All Blacks, who have swung onto the attack with a free kick from the scrum, but have then conceded a breakdown penalty, and not for the first time in this game. The breakdown has just been such a tough spot for the All Blacks. Just have not protected their ball. All their clean-outs have been clumsy. This time it's Wallace Atiti who makes an error. Then he's jackaled, and there's just no one there. No help arrives.
12: It's might be a little bit problems. Of fatigue, Sumo.
11: I think so, but if you're going to play this game, those are the elements of the game you need to get right. As you mentioned earlier, you've got to have your connection and cohesion, and you've got to have your timing.
12: Yeah,
11: that's what makes games like. But that's what makes a game plan like this so hard to master, right?
12: Yeah,
11: because the game goes everywhere.
12: Yeah, it does, and it can, like, when you're watching a team like the Lions play a certain way, you probably go away from what you're trying to achieve and trying to do, and that's the game plan that the All Blacks want to play, and you get pretty frantic. So this is a time when your leaders step up and bring the group together and connect and just kind of simplify it. Go back to the fundamental basics, you know, get a good clean, get a good carry, get into some momentum, get some continuity going, and then you can build your game. So, you know, you've still got some very experienced. Wallace Atiti, he's been around for a while now. He's in there in the fold. You got Sam Darry, you got Bowden Barrett, you got Rico Ioane. So you got some experience out there, and this is when those players come together and get this group flying on the same page.
11: Yep, they've just flung the ball from a turnover across their own goal line and managed to find touch, which is one part of the equation. And now back inside the 22, very deep on the players, Richie Mwanga, who will look to take the All Blacks out of harm's way. We'll follow the game with interest, obviously, throughout the morning. We will take a short break, though. Sammy Ackerman has your sports news headlines coming up right after this.
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0: You all right, Sue?
1: She's done so much.
2: I'm shocked at that news, at where that story went. I'm shocked.
1: What? She turned something and empowered that was easily to be put in a pigeonhole. Well, right, and treated in certain ways. She is extraordinary. What a mind, what a mindset, and what a positive approach she had to not just her career, but the careers of so
0: working
1: many.
0: Working 9 to 5.
2: Have you got a top Dolly Parton song? What your favourite Dolly Parton song?
1: I mean, I hate to feel so as cliche as it, but I've always loved Jolene. Thought it was a fantastic song. Just the passion that comes out through it is unreal. It's definitely my favourite. Islands in the Sun's always good.
0: Was it Miley Cyrus that did a collaboration with?
2: Well, that's her godmother.
1: Almost everybody.
2: Dolly Parton's her godmother.
0: That was an amazing rendition. And collaboration. I love that song.
1: What a talent. A really underrated actress as well. When she pop up in movies. Working Girl was fantastic. But
2: probably her best. The Best Little Whorehouse in Texas with Burt Reynolds. That is where the song I Will Always Love You, which was made famous by Whitney Houston, that is where the song first appeared.
1: Yes, her song.
2: It was Dolly Parton's song. She made bank on that song until the day that she died, which is today.
1: Yeah.
2: And geez, her estate's going to be making bank forever. See, I'm a big fan of Dumb Blonde, and also the Mule Skinner Blues, which Mule Skinner Blues is a yodeling Dolly Parton.
1: She was a yodeler, man, far out.
2: Well, she had pipes. I'll tell you that much. But yeah, the Mule Skinner Blues, that is something else. That is Dolly at her best.
0: You know what's going to happen, boys? Like, this is very unfortunate, but I think it'll be the case. You never know what you got until it's gone. And I think now with the Spotify, I'm going to go through and I'm going to play Dolly Parton all day.
2: You're going to get a Dolly Parton rabbit hole.
0: Yeah, I think so. I think it's only fitting. She's got some absolute bangers, and they've got a good vibe, good feel. And, you know, me, I like a little bit of a song that you can rock to, you can move to. So this is a day that I reckon Dolly Parton's Spotify account just rockets.
2: Yeah, I think you're right.
1: Yeah, I hope so.
2: I think a lot of people are going to discover Dolly Parton today who haven't already, and they should. Mm. And they should be ashamed of themselves if they do not respect the greatest singer that ever sung.
1: Yeah, biggest female artist of all time. What do you think? She was as far as being known across the planet. I think that she'd be right up there as someone that people have an awareness of. Right through. I mean, there's obviously a lot of great singers now, but none who knocked the door down like she did.
2: I think the most influential female vocalist of all time. The most influential. Now, because there is no Beyonce doing a country music album without Dolly Parton.
1: Yeah.

0: just terrible people out there who I should out, but just come on, guys. This is just a final farewell of the footballing variety for Bia while he can still walk out with the team. I think it's great. And yeah, good on the Rabbitohs. Good on, as you mentioned, guys, everybody else involved. And Dagger, yep, they do rally behind those who need it, but never like this. This is unprecedented with how, you know, they dedicated a legit whole month to him. The entire NRL had a celebration for him that spanned into other sports. The All Blacks were doing the Jai Arrow. You know, it's been unreal how it's been reacted here, and it sets quite the benchmark. But I'm guessing that young man who's going through the toughest times of his entire life, I'm guessing he's feeling the love. And that's the whole point, right? Love's all we got in the end. So those are your sports news headlines brought to you by Night and Day. You've got it when you want it at Night and Day.
1: Tell you what, that is one of the more intriguing headlines we've ever had. That's gone from Dolly Parton's bosom to Jai Arrow on the interchange in the space of 8 minutes. And I'm here for it, as the All Blacks look to close the deal on the Lions.
2: Salamai, big boy.
1: Once again, just with the try line in sight, the All Blacks have come up with an error. So 36-35, 3 minutes remaining and change, plus anything added on by referee. We'll take a short break, and when we come back, we'll tell you who's won this fixture.
3: 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Thanks to our mates at SEN.
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0: the box for me. They've received all their restarts. That's a tick in the box, so that shows some accuracy in the backfield. And the line out, I mean, a couple of were lost, but still 92%. I think the major issue will be that tackle completion. When you're only forced to make 86 tackles in the match and you miss 19, you know, that 82%, that's low by A-grade standards, I think. Mm. So that'll be something where I think the coaches will say, you know what, it's okay to go how to scatter on attack, but you still got to do the job defensively. And, you know, there's some Lions boys who really stood up there today. So good on them for giving it a red-hot crack.
1: Biggest winners for you, Sumo? No doubt, Jim. But in the Ford pack, who would be a big winner in your eyes?
0: Ethan Blackadder.
2: Yeah, he was big.
0: Today, I just think was massive. And that's, you know, I think if I look through the three, Blackadder in the pack, Tava Tava Nawai, as you mentioned, and Amoni Ngarawa was spectacular on the wing.
1: Yeah.
0: Including the one to seal the deal. I mean, he had to step inside four defenders running across, and I know he had the angle on them, but it's still a big finish.
1: It's a hell of a finish, yes.
0: Yeah. And look, you know, there will be talk around Richie Moonga, who's, you know, that's his first game back in an All Black side in a long time, and undoubtedly there was probably some nerves and rust there as well. I didn't see the kind of cohesion we've come to expect between Love and McKenzie, say, in that 10-15 dual playmaker role. You know, and look, you know, to me, you know, Barrett's still not where he would like to be. He had some moments in the game as well, which I think you've got to credit him with, but and including that one-handed takedown onto the boot. I mean, that is a piece of individual skill that is unbelievable and out of this world. It's just delivering 80 minutes, you know, and making sure that every moment he creates counts. That's still the battle for Bowden Barrett at the moment.
1: Yeah, Bodie's starting to find his feet. I think there was moments in Richie Moe's game that I was really impressed with. And when your team's playing a certain way, it's hard to really, you know, get some sort of control and momentum in the game. There's a message that's come through, and it's very direct, I must say. And it says, don't want Richie Moonga anywhere near that test team, Bowden all class. So people out there having their opinions. Another one here from Joshy Shaw. Boys, it looked very much like a hangover game coming off a high on Saturday. Ethan Blackadder was enormous. So Joshy's in agreeance with you, Sue, mate.
0: He was big. And it's interesting. I mean, again, I think Bowden Barrett had some nice touches in the game, and he probably spared the All Blacks a couple of blushes. And Moonga as well on the slide cover, I think, showed some big game mentality moments too. But ultimately, you know, they scored 41 points. They conceded 35. They win the game.
1: Mate, they had to come back from plenty down.
0: Yeah, they did, and including conceding that first try in the second half as well. So the Lions had a lead and just couldn't hold on. I think what's pleasing is the trend here for me, which is the All Blacks finish.
1: Yep.
0: We've seen it now across the provincial games that they've played on this tour, and thankfully that's the last one. We've seen it in the Test match. We're going to see more and more of that. And I think that final quarter All Black effort is the one thing that has, and I've spoken about it ad nauseum already this week, it's the one thing that the All Blacks had over pretty much every other team in the world.
1: Yep.
0: They knew how to play 80 minutes and would take you to places that you did not want to go as a team.
1: And could win's a win, Sumo.
0: Yeah, well, I agree. And it's, look, there's a lot of grist for the mill to come out of a game like this, naturally, because of how close it was and because of the expectation beforehand that the All Blacks would demolish this Lions side. But, you know, credit to them. Well, they were nuggety, and they fought and they scrapped and they took advantage of the opportunities they created. So, well played to the Lions. It's all happening, isn't it?
3: 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World-class goals, VAR nonsense, last-minute winners, and enough drama to keep the group chat firing all week. 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

0: had led the match for about 73% of the game too. But the All Blacks found a way, as they have, well, developed a reputation for doing in recent times. It's a big old show coming up this hour. We're going to get cracking on with it very shortly. Kimi Orapoi is going to join us at 7.15. She is the latest of the Silver Ferns to be heading to Australia to play her netball. Ryan Fox is with us at 7.30, previewing the Tour Championship. Of course, the top 30 golfers on the PGA Tour vying it out for record-setting purses. Ron Griffiths out of the Warriors Women, 7.45. And then after 8, Rosie Buchanan-Brown and Rob Rush will join us. It's also Oracle Day at about 8.45 this morning. You'll have a chance to take on the Oracle. We'll give you a cue to call closer to the time. Your thoughts on this All Black game, of course, are welcome, and is, I'm sure there's a few messages on the text machine already. What's the tenor of communications today?
1: Just quickly circle back to the Oracle, Sumo. I spoke to Roger Smith, who owns Prezi Card, on the weekend, and he is very adamant that he wants our listeners to win. So it's on it you, does. Our listeners, please be brave, be courageous, and come through at around 8.45 and have a crack at the Oracle. I promise you, you've got a genuine chance. And he wants to give it away.
0: Does he?
1: Yeah, he does. It's been rather hard, and the Oracle's on a bit of a heater, but it's on you. And I know many of you are very, very good at quizzes, so good luck at 8.45 to get the job done. What was your question, Sumo? Sorry.
0: Well, text line is open, 8833.
1: Text line, yes.
0: What are the thoughts coming through from our faithful out there as well, Dak?
1: There's been one more from Devon. Who's going to get talked about more today, the All Blacks or Sky Sport? That is from Devon and Taranaki having a bit of a laugh. But other than that, there's been rather quiet on the text machine. But here we go. Send your thoughts through to 8833. Who are the biggest winners, the biggest concerns, and the biggest topic of conversation from that performance from the All Blacks just getting the job done over the Lions? And Sumo, we were having a chat earlier about some positions that potentially up for grabs. You got the lock, obviously that injury to Josh Lord. So for you, who's going to be taking that place? And another position I think potentially could be a talking point is the 23 jersey on the bench. Anton Leonard-Brown has been in that position for Test 1 and he hasn't done anything wrong. He can play centre, he can play both positions, second five and centre. But now with Tavatavanawa, Rico Ioane, we've got a luxury of options there that could potentially take that role. For you?
0: I don't think... I mean, he's put up a compelling case today, hasn't he, Tavatavanawa? Yeah. Look, it's a tough ask for me. He's an out-and-out 12 for me, Tavatavanawa. It's where he plays the vast majority of his footy. And I think that lack of flexibility might cost him at test level when you've got Anton Leonard-Brown, who has covered wing before as well and can cover 12 and 13. That's a real luxury. And then the Rico Ioane question as well is interesting for me, is because Rico Ioane can cover centre and wing, but he ain't no 12. And so it becomes, and in fairness, if a Jordy Barrett were to go down, Quinn Tupai could slide in one, and you could have a Rico Ioane at centre or Anton Leonard-Brown. So, they've got some decisions to make. It's interesting for me, a game like that, because, I mean, the true heroes in a game like that are work rate players.
1: Yep.
0: To me, is that's what coaches are looking for. And if you're looking for
1: Signa's
0: work
1: out,
0: rate,
1: so who's taking Signa spot?
0: Well, and that's again,
1: Blackadder, you know, you back see, it up.
0: So that'll be a huge ask on him.
1: I know.
0: After that, and I wouldn't put
1: it
0: past him, by the way.
1: He'd do it.
0: But he went the full 80 today, and gee, looked good doing it as well. Look, Peter Luckey is in frame. There's no doubt about that. He got some bonus minutes today. And then you've got the question around Tupou Vaiei. Is Tupou Vaiei, he's got to start, because, and look at the way they've used Tupou Vaiei. The problem for me of moving him into lock is you take that element of his game away from him, which is to station him wide in the tram and make sure that he's got a mismatch on a smaller winger. But if you put him in the second row to start a game, then you take that you take that game plan out.
1: He hasn't missed when he's played six, Suma, and I think that extra height from a jumping position at line-out time just adds so much to the variation come line-out options. And like you said, like there was that moment where he

0: set up, passed the ball off the deck, and then still was able to get to his feet, chase downfield another 50 metres, and be in position to take the last pass. And I don't know, I just haven't seen that explosiveness from Wallace Atiti and the work rate that they're obviously after from him. And I don't think he's done enough to put himself in the frame at this stage. I'm not suggesting for a second that he can't come back, but, you know, he's an interesting case for me because he's not one or other. He's not showcasing that athleticism that made him an All Black in the first place at the moment, and it's probably his work rate's not quite where the others are at the moment either, so it makes it a very hard selection.
1: Peter Larkin, he's highly capable.
0: Look, in terms of looking at that starting loose forward trio against the Springboks, I mean, do you stay with them? They're a winning team. You got Savia, Jacobson, and Tupou Vai. Is that your 6, 7, and 8? And
2: I don't think you change it up. I think you just bring in a lock.
0: So is Lakai your guy on the bench now?
2: Yeah, Lakai's your guy on the bench. He's the guy that's on the bench. You had Anton Segner and Lakai last week, but Segner went out, so Parker came in. So you go Parker, Lakai. I'd say that would be your bench cover.
0: Sure. And is there any chance then that you've got an Ethan Blackadder backing up from a game like this in a test match?
2: Nothing. I thought he was outstanding, and I wouldn't put it past him. Like, you think of people that are genuine hundies and love it. Mm. He loves it. He would back up and he would run through a brick wall for you when you ask him to.
1: So there's no qualms against his buy-in and his commitment. But, you know, Parker, you award performances, Sumo, and Parker got called in late and he did a job. So you've got to give him another chance. So I think we don't overthink it. You keep Vi at 6, you bring in another lock. I'd say you probably go Tupelotu, just for that big body. And then obviously when Paddy gets a little bit tired and Fabian can go 80, we love what Fabian's about, you take Vi to lock, you bring on that impact from the bench.
0: Mm. Yeah.
1: That's my thinking.
0: Yeah, I love it. I like it when you select a team. It's bloody good stuff, that.
1: Well, it's Thursday.
0: What's Thursday? The team naming?
1: Well, it's my Thursday.
0: Oh, it's your Thursday. Of course, it's Wednesday today, isn't it? It is Thursday. You can name a team on a Thursday, I'll grant you that. 7:10, we'll take a break. Give me all the point. This is coming up. Talking netball right after this.
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5: 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Bryn Hall is one of their players.
6: Yeah, it's just been really, really enjoyable. 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

0: They're still going to allow our players to perform. They're going to give them all the resources to go out there, and then we still get them when they come back. It's very unfortunate for our own competition, but we don't get to witness them here live in flesh. But
1: you think we get better players in the Silver Ferns as a result of this?
0: Yeah, because I think...
1: Well, then
0: netball
1: blow up the high performance program at Netball New Zealand then, because if you have to rely on Australian competitions making Silver Ferns better, then what are you doing in your job here?
0: Yeah, I know, and I knew you were going to have an answer, because that's what you do. But the way that I look at it is I'm like, you know, netballers in this country, netball, the courts, like I said to Kimmy, is always thriving. Young people want to play the game and want to play the sport. Without the competition, will that put them off to play the game?
1: Well, you've got to have pathways, right? I mean, young girls and young boys have to look up and see a shop window.
0: Mm.
1: I mean, you don't want a PlayStation unless you've seen a PlayStation.
0: Yeah,
1: it is just that this is the issue for me, is you need to have compelling competitions domestically, and all that whole model's under threat and under pressure. It's under pressure because, you know, the good times are gone from the television production point of view. We've got organisations who are trying to find ways to broadcast their local content, and it's expensive. We know that, but you have to find a way. I spoke yesterday very briefly about cricket, and, you know, I'm devastated for the major associations here in New Zealand cricket, who through no fault of their own find themselves now having had a competition free-to-air or on Spark for the last 6 years, now are going to have a third of that competition shown on broadcast platforms, and they don't even know what platform that is.
0: And
1: I don't even know what shape the coverage will take, but it won't be at a level that people have become accustomed to, and that's a shame, because when you can see it, you can be it. And you ask any young woman in sport, it's a line that they will use all the time about visibility in sport, and visibility is a really crucial element here. I've got some empathy for the people in the current positions in different organisations. Jeff Allard at New Zealand Cricket, Gina Wooten, who's just started at Netball New Zealand. But, you know, the empathy only goes so far. These decisions have been made with no concept of the unintended consequences. And I think it's poor.
0: I see light when I'm down in the bottom of the Waitomo Cave, Sumo, and I'm trying to look for something with a little bit of light. Maybe a bit of light is someone that could probably fund this entire event, and he's coming up. Foxy. Come on, Foxy!
1: We're not talking to Ryan Fox about netball, but we are talking to Ryan Fox next.
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4: 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Then you see Kane kick 8 from 8 on the weekend, and you know when you go up in six is so much better than in fours.
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0: but you know, to have a proper deep breath out.
1: Yeah, I mean, I think it won't be next week as much. I'll definitely take some time off next week. We've got a President's Cup camp the week after, and then I go to Wentworth, and then back for the President's Cup. So I kind of feel like that's the end of my season kind of thing. Like I've got, yeah, I'll have a little bit of time to refresh next week because it's going to be three really tough weeks, tough golf courses, tough weather. I mean, it's okay this week in Atlanta. It was okay last week in St. Louis, but Memphis was just an absolute brute weather-wise. You know, 38 degrees every day. We're touching 30 every day this week, but 30 feels a whole lot nicer than 38, I can tell you that. So yeah, it kind of feels like once I get through next week, the President's Cup week, I feel like then it's like, okay, well, you know, my season is kind of done there. And we'll see how that goes. I've obviously got a bit of golf after that to play, but I'll feel like I can take some time off and really enjoy myself. I will try to get myself a little fishing trip next week, though. Just that's my little escape from everything. And the kids are in school now, so I might better sneak out for 6 or 8 hours there, hopefully.
2: Oh, how good are school hours, Foxy? And just a real big congratulations. I know

0: this weekend, and it would be really, really nice for me to go 2-0 up on Dino. That would really rile him up.
1: I can't wait for that, mate. You playing the best golf of your life, and the All Blacks winning a second test, and therefore pretty much the series in South Africa. Couldn't go better for you this weekend, Foxy.
0: Yeah, and then I'm actually going to the Baltimore game with them as well. So, I mean, I feel like it's asking too much, but if that happened to be 4-0 at the end of that game, man, it would be great.
1: We wish you all the best. Congratulations on making that tour championship, mate, and we'll be following your fortunes here, as we always do, on the show and around the country. Go well, man.
2: Cheers, Foxy.
0: Cheers, boys. Appreciate it.
1: See you now. Ryan Fox talking golf and talking All Blacks. See, I tell you what, he's very upfront and honest, isn't he, about the mental side of his game and the emotional side of his game. It's just, I love having those conversations with Foxy. He just doesn't put up a wall around that stuff. He's happy to talk about it, knows it exists, and happy to share the way he's feeling. They're amazingly insightful interviews, those, with, you know, someone who's, you know, literally just won a major. I can't see any other golfer doing that, being that vulnerable and that open to those sort of moments of vulnerability. Is
3: might have to continue it on with our next guest.
1: Yeah, I think so. We'll be right back.
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12: It is 8 o'clock here on Sport Nation. Scotty and Izzy with you. It's been a big old show so far. Ryan Fox joining us. Of course, we covered off the All Blacks and the Lions game. Kimi Orapoi, the latest Silver Fern to be heading across the ditch to play her netball. Ron Griffiths out of the Warriors. Anything you missed, you can find on the Sport Nation app or, of course, where you get your podcast content. Just search Scotty and Izzy. You got a bone to pick with me.
13: Yeah, well, I was meant to be doing this TV show with you, and after yesterday, thank goodness I didn't. Because I know what you've done. You've pulled the rank card. And you've allowed others to do the work. So I turn up. Yeah, you brought up the golf course yesterday. Yeah, I was there, and Sumo was there too. And Sumo was there for an hour and a half by himself, whilst everyone else was doing all the mahi. And I said, I see what you've done here. You've pulled rank, and hey, you've allowed everyone else to do it while you wait. So I would have been that guinea pig.
12: Yeah, what's happened here, Israel, is, and you know because you've occasionally made some TV and even some that's seen the light of day, there is, you know, there's a change of location. There is a, like, we're going to be at the new location at 4 p.m. I was there, as you know, on time, and my crew was running late. That was a half hour that I didn't need to spend with you. But don't you start talking about quarter and rank cards here, please. Now, let's get on to the...
13: Sorry.

0: 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And so do our players. 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
8: It is 8:16 here on Sport Nation. Great to have you with us this morning between 6 and 9, and then it'll be TJ after that. And I'm sure there'll be plenty of chats out of the All Blacks' victory over the Lions this morning. Not a great day for certain broadcasters this morning either. What a shambles that is. However, we move on, and your texts are welcome on 8833. We'll try and get through as many of those as possible. Meanwhile, out of the TAB, it's Mr. Paul Mawadi. And Paul, I woke up this morning, we started the show with the sound of hundreds of same-game multis evaporating into thin air after the Lions turned at the half in front of the All Blacks. How has that been for the bookies today?
9: Yeah, they've got a wee bit of their money back that they dished out after the result of the first test. So, yeah, the Lions, who went up 14-0 after about 6 or 7 minutes against the All Blacks this morning. There weren't too many who had a Lion scoring the first try of that game. So, yes, as you say, a lot of same-game multis crumbling down. I can tell you, if you did take the All Blacks to win by 1-12... paying $8 just before kickoff. So $8 on the All Blacks to win by 1-12 against the Lions. Well done there. Unfortunately for most punters, they were taking the All Blacks to win by 13 or more, which was, I think that was paying about $1.05, $1.06, something like that. But at the line, the bookies were forced to move it. I think they opened it up at a 35.5, so the All Blacks minus 35.5 against the Lions, and they had to move it to 37.5 just on the weight of money that they took on the All Blacks minus 35.5. Well, that was never close, to be fair, in the end. So, yeah, bookies getting a wee bit of that money back that they gave to punters on the weekend. But I can tell you, we have had a significant bet on the second test, and the bookies may be regretting the fact that they had they've got the All Blacks out at $2.50 to win the second test, because we've had a $20,000 bet on the All Blacks at $2.

0: $2.50 to win the second test, which would return $50,000 if successful.
1: Yeah, well, that would be a good day to celebrate in many ways. Paulie, speaking of that second test, I mean, bets like that coming in, it would seem that the odds would have to shorten on the All Blacks a little bit further through the week. Would you agree with that?
0: If this trend continues, 100%, I would have to say that the All Blacks, the bookies can't hold them at $2.50 if the money continues to come for them. And well, 20,000 one go. Yeah, I don't think it'll be too much longer before we see a wee bit of a move.
1: Well, I only bring it up, Paulie, because I think for those who are wanting to put a wager on and want to get those fixed odds now would be a good time to get it before the week advances too far. Of course, we won't know the test team until Thursday, Paulie, so a lot of those try scorer options, etc., will only be up for around about, 48 hours before the game itself. But I know there'll be a lot of thought going into that, as there will in the NRL. Always a big market bet option for our punters out there, Paulie, and the Warriors have named their team. No different this week for Warriors fans, I'm sure.
0: No, exactly. And they've tightened in. The Warriors are now into $1.28 to beat the Newcastle Knights. They're out at $3.75. Once again, the Warriors, very, very popular with punters. The same game multis are starting to rack up again. As you can imagine, a number of those same game multis feature Olofiana Cam-Pereira to score a try and the Waz to win by a significant margin. But there are a number of other games this round that will have an effect on the Warriors. The Panthers are playing the Bulldogs. Bulldogs could do the Waz a big favour here by beating the Panthers. They're big outsiders, though. They're $3.20 against the Panthers at $1.35. And, of course, the Chooks, who take on the Dolphins. The Dolphins can also help the Waz out here. They're only $2.45 outsiders, but the money has come for them. So I'm not sure if that's Warriors fans betting on the Dolphins, hoping that they might upset the Sydney Roosters and make it a wee bit easier for the Warriors to get a top two position. 78% of turnover in the head-to-head market on the Roosters-Dolphins game is on the Dolphins. The Panthers are also very popular against the Dogs. But the Waz, boy, oh boy, we are struggling to sell a bet on the Newcastle Knights. We've had a $4,500 bet on the Waz at $1.42. That was prior to Teamless Tuesday. And, of course, they are now $1.28.
1: Thanks, Paulie. Sorry, buddy. I had my mic turned off, which is a rookie error from me. Thanks for your time, and we'll catch up with you tomorrow, mate. We'll cover the NPC and FPC and Heartland footy and all things else. Go well, buddy.
2: Gee, we just missed the first half, Scotty.
1: Yeah, I know. I've got the same technical operators operating here. Good morning, Tony Johnson, in the hot seat between 9 and 12 this morning. How are we today?
3: Well, I've located the red button, Sumo. That's a start.
1: It's always a good start.
3: You press that, you're on. Yeah.
1: I've got too much going on here. Tony, I'm sure you watched the game this morning with interest. It had a real loose festival vibe, didn't it?
3: Yeah, and they got themselves into a bit of a mess at times, got to say. And look, I did cast my mind back. It has happened on tours before. I think even the great 1996 team, I think they had a draw in one of the midweek games against Grickle and West right at the end of the tour. I was thinking back to a game when I was still at school that played the Quokka Barbarians. I think they were down about 31-15 and came back and won it. So it was something like 24 unanswered points. They got it right when they needed to. And I suppose in many ways that's the bottom line. You're looking, though, in games like that, though, for people to put their hand up to say, look, you know, I'm pressing hard for a place in the test team. I think maybe two, maybe three players to me did that. I thought Ethan Blackadder had a great game. I thought Tava Tava Nawai made a compelling case to be somewhere in the mix. And I thought Imoni Narawa was pretty good too. And a couple of players that came off the bench, I thought right at the end when, after the scrum was getting minced, they once again sorted it out in the end. I think great for Sola Ma'u to get on and be part of that, but I thought Numia coming off the bench as well. So, yeah, look, it's just one of those things. I think the bottom line is you wonder about, and Ian Jones is on the show this morning, and we'll talk to him about that. Just what, you know, the potential for it to have a slightly deflating effect if they'd lost the game, how important for the midweekers to

0: finish their job off, but you know, what does it mean in terms of going forward as well? So Carmo's on the show this morning.
1: Nice.
0: Yeah, and we might also talk about a wee match that's playing on Sunday afternoon, Sumo, that you and I might have to have a chocolate fish on.
1: I think we'll definitely have to have a chocky fish on this one, and I know the game you're talking about. And I actually haven't spoken to Carmo. He's probably about the one Northlander I didn't message after the Taniwha won the Shield.
0: Yeah.
1: But that'll be a great chat. He'll be so proud of that, Mob.
0: Yeah, I'll be looking forward to that. I mean, as you know, he's a fantastic bloke. He's doing a great job too at the All Black Experience.
1: Yes.
0: If people ever want to get along to that, it's really worth it. But no, always good to talk rugby with Carmo. And of course, being Wednesday, regular features, Dave Bileski's along. Foxy, well, he managed to make it inside the top 30. It was a bit tighter than he would have liked, I think, in the end. But yeah, so he's along, and Mick Guerin's along, and we'll have the top five of everything, which today is the top five South African sports people who weren't rugby players.
1: Oh my gosh. Ooh. I hope Oscar Pistorius isn't making that list.
0: We've drawn a line through Oscar.
2: Honestly, that was the first name that came to my mind. I was like, can't go there.
0: No, and we didn't.
1: Oh my God.
0: There's a few. I think Zola Budd might have got into that category. Zola the barefoot. Zola. But there's a couple of golfers and some cricketers and an athlete or two. So yeah, well, that'll be after 10 o'clock.
1: I love it.
0: He might get a look in. He's certainly the best winemaker out of the candidates.
2: Chuck Cullis.
1: God bless. Jesus, don't give the whole
0: There's
1: list
0: no
1: away.
0: Spoilers, is he?
2: I'm not on your show, so I'm just going through my list.
0: And I'm sure it's a very good one too.
3: He's got Jonty Rhodes.
1: Jonty Rhodes.
3: Get up, Jonty.
1: That's a great name. Right, TJ, we'll let you go before this gets derailed any further. Enjoy
0: any
1: the
0: more
1: day,
0: spoilers?
1: Mate.
0: Yeah.
1: Go well.
3: Shut up.
0: Okay, someone turn his red button off, please.
1: I'm going to turn them both off. We're going to take a break. See you on the other side with headlines.
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6: 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It's time for some sports news headlines brought to you by Night and Day. They've got it when you want it at Night and Day. I tell you what, the All Blacks fans were wanting a Sky Go app.

0: you know what? The way, it's not how you start, it's how you finish, Gus Lamb. Carry on.
1: That's it. Can't argue. So, yep, the All Blacks remain undefeated. Now, of course, we'll be a few days away from the All Blacks side for the second test being named, but you have to imagine a couple here may have put their hands up for some of the vacant roles around lock, the loose forwards, and even potentially, as we discussed earlier, a backup outside back. Interesting to see how that one pans out. Now, we've got a New Zealander taking on some world-class athletes today. No surprise with that. The US Open is in the qualifier stage, so the actual tournament with the singles starts later on, but the mixed doubles is already underway at Flushing Meadows, and it is Aaron Routliffe in action with Lloyd Glasspool taking on. How's this for a team standing on the side, on the other side of the net for you? Carlos Alcaraz and Serena Williams. That's some mixed pairs team. 5-3 for the first set for Alcaraz and Williams, and they are up 3-love in the second at this stage. So obviously a hell of a pairing, but yeah, Routliffe is facing a bit of a test to come back on that front. The Warriors have named their side for the game against the Knights on Sunday. You can catch the commentary live here on Sport Nation as well. They've seen a few changes. Obviously on the wing was one. Luke Laulili will make his debut for the Warriors. Laulili is obviously a former Tiger, getting his run. It'll be exciting with Dylan Watene-Zelezniak out. He needs to make a good fist of it, otherwise he will lose that spot. You'd imagine when they try to find a spot for Chance Dukkuklukstad when he comes in. Also named at halfback is Tamati Martin, a big in there for the Warriors. Those are our sports news headlines brought to you by Night and Day. We can grab yourself a $3 potato gratin every day during August.
0: Well, I can't wait to get my hands on one of those today. Hey, on the line is Rob Rush out of the Taniff. Morning, Robert. How are we feeling today, sir?
2: Hey, fellas. Yeah, good, thank you. Good.
0: Tell us about the week so far, man.
3: Holy.
2: Oh, yeah. She's been a bit of a big old week, eh? I actually don't know where to start. Fuck, the first 3 days after the win was a bit of a blur, and then the next 2 days after that was a bit in a hurt locker, and then today I've just come right. So yeah, it's been pretty cool though. It's been pretty mean. Yeah.
0: I want to ask about. Well, there's so much I want to ask you about, and probably so much of it we can't talk about on radio. But I do want to talk about one moment in particular. That's going to see Blue with the Shield as a team. How was that?
2: He's been one of the biggest supporters, especially since I've started. I think it was even from day dot, from my debut, and I even think before I even debuted, he knew my name and he knew my life, not my life story, but he knew my mum, and it was just real special to give something like that back to a dude that's done so much or supported the boys for so long and been there through the hard times. So for him to see that thing as he's crooked now, I think it had a bit of a spot for him.
0: For sure.
2: Yeah.
0: I just want to talk to you, Rob, about some of the messages you received heading into the game, into the Shield Challenge itself. And I believe Marty Veal, the real deal, was at you. I think your trainer had to call Marty Veal off, giving you all sorts of advice.
2: Yeah. I don't know if I'm allowed to swear, but he just told me, go out there and just try to fold some C-word and make sure you effing go hard and you make sure you effing hurt someone. I was like, and I think I showed Jimmy the text, he's like, bro, I know you get too fucking fizzed up, and then, it was good. He called him off, and I was actually getting hyped from all the things he was saying. I was like, I'm going to murder someone.
0: Oh, good. That is so Marty Veal. Oh, I love it.
3: Bro, that is such good chat, and I appreciate you being open and honest, Rob. Bro, well done. Congratulations. I no doubt it's been a big week. Outside of going and seeing Blue, you would have had some other moments that have probably left a long-lasting memory on you. Talk to us about some of the other moments being able to share with the community.
2: Oh, bro, yeah, some heckless ones. I think the first one was like straight after the game, going up to like

0: like David Holwell and like Jace Hannon, and like just I've seen so many old boys say it, like they played so many games for the Tunnies and they've never been able to do this. And a funny story, like I went up to Dooley and he goes, I've played 100-something games for the Northland Tunnies and my little asshole of a son wins it in two. Some great support coming from the fathers, that's for sure.
1: How do you get focused on this week? And it's going to be, look, I'm sure a bumper crowd there at Auckland Park Seminole Stadium. So how do you boys get your feet back on the ground and really get into your mahi now with the Tasman Muckle coming sniffing this weekend?
0: This is like some new territory for us. And I think it's probably just not to change too much, but probably embrace the occasion that's going to come. But we're estimating like pretty much a sold out Seminole Stadium, and that probably hasn't been done since 1978 or since the last team's won it. And a few of the old boys have actually come in and talked to us about it, and they just said, bro, just Tasman are going to come up here and try to do exactly what you did to Canterbury. So just feed off the crowd. Use the home field advantage and use that crowd to get you.
2: It's the play up there in the far north, and you make it your own fortress. Look, you guys have been on another level, it's fair to say, this year, Rob. What is the difference for this group? You've been there a while now. What is the difference that's making you be so competitive and get these results?
0: I actually can't put it down to one thing, eh? Because it's actually so many things all adding into one. Like our

0: They make our midweek trainings just as hard as the game, like sometimes even harder. Mm-hmm. And the coaches help them do that. By having consistency of like the playing squad, like a few times boys would shoot off and like it leaves big holes in like key positions. Having like Rhino, like having him for the last 3 years, like the stuff he's been doing is just, the boys have been just picking up from where we left off. And I think that's probably been the major one from last year. Like last year we were pretty gutted to not make the top eight and I reckon a bit unlucky, but now it's just like fuck, we just hit the ground running because we don't have to relearn things. We're pretty much trying to build what we were doing last week or last year. So yeah, I reckon that's helped like tremendously. Like yeah, for me, like I kind of don't actually have to relearn maps. Because like, it's a few, I better not say that, but a few of them are from last year. Yeah. So it's just like you don't have to work, or you don't need to like put so much energy and time into learning maps, and then you can just actually worry about the fundamentals of the game, like how to beat someone one-on-one, or your tackling, your passing, your jackals. Yeah, there's just so many things there.
1: That's awesome, Rob. Awesome. Hey, can't wait to catch up on Sunday, mate. We're going to make the Hikoi North and check out the game as well. I've got the tickets in the back pocket, and we'll be seeing you there. We wish you all the best. Enjoy the next couple of days, and we'll be into it on Sunday.
2: You the man, Rob.
0: Cheers, fellas. Thank you.
1: See you, brother. No worries, brother. That is Rob Rush, who may well have set a new record on the station for the number of F-bombs in a single interview. But, when you've got the Ram for the Shield, you've got the Ram for the Shield. Like, there's a lot you can get away with.
3: Like.
1: Yeah.
3: You can do what you want.
1: You can say what you like to. What about that message from Marty Veal?
3: Doesn't have to relearn maps.
2: Oh, my goodness.
1: Marty Veal. The real deal. Just getting into him. And if you know Marty, that's exactly how he talks too. So that text.
3: Some people are very receptive to that sort of message and conversation. Myself, not so much. But hey, good to see it working wonders. So young Rob Rush.
1: Something worked. That's for sure. Hey, he started the season beautifully.
3: How are you feeling really for this weekend, Sumo? That's a long turnaround.
1: Look, there's a lot going on, and it's a hard thing to.

0: To the wonderful Tash Ganley, who's a referee who's injured at the moment, but she's working with Northland Rugby too. And I think someone wandered into to Ryan Martin, head coach's office, said, "Oh, you know, where's the shield?" And he said, "Mate, I've got no idea. It's the shield of the people. So it'll be with the people." And, you
1: can
0: know,
1: you
0: it's
1: give
0: just
1: me an understanding of Blue, like this person, Blue Sumo.
0: Oh, Blue is just, he's just a lifelong Northland fan. And,

0: I think it's just, it's emblematic of what provincial rugby means. And if you go around the provinces, every province has that famous
1: fan. They have one. Taranaki with the guy on the flag.
0: Yeah, Mike. Mad Mike.
1: Mike.
0: Yeah, he looks like Lieutenant Dan in the Storm. Yep.
1: A Bay of Plenty Steamers.
0: You've got the Hoary Bop. Let's not forget. Let's not forget Parata's mum Sal at a Waikato game. I tell you what, you won't find more hearty than that. Those people are so into it, and I think our players respond to that. And you know, I had the pleasure of being in Tasman last week and meeting Murray Sturgeon, who's been a long time sponsor of the Tasman Markle. You know, he's well in his 80s, brother of John Sturgeon, the famous All Blacks manager. excuse me. You know, and he's just still just as engaged with the team as he ever was. And they're beautiful people. Beautiful people. Take a break. More after this. And it's Oracle time. Oh.
1: It's Oracle time. And I spoke about it earlier with Roger Smith and Prezi Cards. He wants you to win. Now is your chance to give us a call on 0800 150 811 to take on the Oracle. Please be brave, be courageous, be Timothy Tava Tava Nawai and run straight through the front door of the Oracle. It's your time. It's your chance. Back after this.
2: 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Thanks to our mates at ECN. 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

0: Tell us about the role.
1: A bit of admin today, to be fair. Just
2: nothing.
1: Trying to create a few meetings for when I'm down in Christchurch in a couple of weeks. So that'll be good. Down to see the family and do some meetings, and then just try and make the day a bit better than that shit-ass performance. So
0: you go well, mate. Good to hear your voice. Thanks for always being there for us in the mornings, buddy. Yeah. We appreciate you, Oracle. It was good today. It was good today from you, and so we appreciate you as always. Two's never going to put up much of a challenge, is it? Especially when I make you get four in reply.
3: I'd rather chase him at a rate, test myself. But never mind. Oh. Good on Mark for calling, and admin sounds like a day off. So
2: Give him one more, Rob. Give him one more.
0: You take one more?
4: Give him one more. Which cricketer is the most test wickets ever for a left-handed bowler?
3: Stark. Mitchell Stark.
4: Yeah, that's correct. I'm done with that sound effect.
2: That was way easier, I reckon.
0: It's just a scouting. It's just scouting now. All right, Oracle.
5: I had one of Mark's.
0: Well, did you? Which one did you have?
5: I can't remember them now, but
0: 23.
5: I have. That's it.
0: The medals.
4: Yeah. NRL try scorers.
5: Nah, can't.
4: Tom Jenkins, Alex Johnson.
5: Yeah, I didn't have that. Sorry.
0: That would have stumped me. I think I would have got Johnson. I didn't think I wouldn't have got Jenkins, which is odd. Mm. I probably wouldn't have got any, let's be honest. It's been a great show. Thanks, everyone. There's been a lot going on today, so we appreciate you sticking through it, to be honest, as we always do. We've stuck in there. Tomorrow's Friday. It's a big old show tomorrow, too. We're going to be catching up tomorrow with the one and only Joel Stransky, ahead of test match number two. The All Blacks go to Cape Town now after, finishing up their midweekers with a win over the Lions, and attention now turns to the next two tests. Can the All Blacks make it 2-0, or will the Springboks come roaring back to life? Lots to talk to with Joel Stransky about that and much more besides. We'll also have a catch-up with more Farah Palmer Cup action, hopefully get into the Waikato side as well, and continue preparing for what is an amazing Shield fixture ahead of us on Sunday. And we'll touch base with Northern Rugby just to see how that's going from a sales point of view and what they're expecting on game day itself. It's going to be great.
5: Yeah, good couple of days left for the show. There's a few messages coming through just quickly before we leave from Stephen. Shambles, lads. What's going on? Give us a call. 0800 150 811. That is probably the Oracle. Yeah, the Oracle. So there you go. Someone's asked what was the answer to the league.
0: Was the show a shambles, or was just that, was Mark's performance a shambles?
5: I think it was just the 78, 79, there's a bit of grey area there, but that's okay. Yeah, we move forward because I'm correcting myself every time post-show. Whose chair is making so much noise? Unsure, Jerry. Unsure on that one, so might be just your chair at home making that noise. I wouldn't be so hard on the All Blacks. Like Dag said, a win is a win, considering that's practically our C team now with all the injuries. The Lions are a good quality team, and they pushed us, but we came back and got the win from an unknown Texas. So keep those messages coming through to tomorrow, 8833, and we'll rip into another ripper Friday.
0: Can't wait. Thanks so much for being part of the show today. RIP, Dolly Parton. RIP. Bless her.
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8: Up on defence, but he might find a way through again. State over the top of Piku. Oh, that's an impeccable put down in the corner by Callum Piku for the Lions.
9: Now Tuipulotu again, the All Blacks, little front door option. Tailoa, good control of the ball, not to pop it up to Derry. Now the All Blacks keep it alive. Oh, this is sensational play by the All Blacks and Ethan Blackadder.
8: Goes from State under the feet of Horn. Now they get it coming forward here. Frankie Horn. Frankie Horn for the Lions. The captain scores and stretches their lead at Ellis Park.
9: Hotham looks away for his forwards. Derrick out the back, it comes again, holding it up slightly beautifully. Ioane breaking through, scything through. Rico Ioane. Straight for the line. Rico Ioane hits back for the All Blacks. Still there though for the All Blacks. And Blackadder, beautiful hands. Oh, on the outside it is for Tava Tava. No way. Now Ioane. Oh, this would be sensational from the All Blacks. Ethan Blackadder scores. What a try for Ethan Blackadder and the All Blacks. Coast to coast at Ellis Park.
10: Oh, Ethan Blackadder.
5: 2 minutes after nine, Mordena, welcome in, everyone. Yeah, a bit of a nail-biter, wasn't it? A game that at times threatened to get away on them at Ellis Park, but the All Blacks did enough in the end to keep the unbeaten record on tour alive ahead of the second test in Cape Town this weekend. What to make of it? Well, there were moments when it was brilliant, and there were times when it wasn't that great. I guess what matters the most, and I agree with Izzy on this one, it's the win. What also matters is a game like that. You want players to put up their hands for test selection, to say to the coaches, you need to consider me, or at least if someone goes down injured, I'm your guy, I'm the next man up. Some did that, and we'll talk about it, and we'll get your thoughts on 8833, who put a line under their name, and if you must, who put a line through it. Just remind you, we had Cooks Sonkosi from Supersport on the program yesterday, and he warned us. He said the Lions will be the best prepared and the least disrupted of the teams that the All Blacks will face in the matches outside the test. And so certainly proved to be the case. They played some terrific rugby. But to help us unpack it all and to look ahead to the second test and, of course, get a word on the Shield game in his hometown this weekend, All Blacks legend Ian Jones will be along shortly, and we'll call into Whangarei just a bit later on to see how things

0: which will drop in throughout the show. I think he's got some comments about the standout players. There was a couple of debuts in there too, which was always great to see. Players joining the All Black club, yeah. Jamie Hanna being one of them. I thought Solomau,
1: their big brute from Otago,
0: coming off the bench when the scrum had been running into some problems, yeah. And they got it right at the end of the game. And I think Xavier Numia as well, who would have to be a dead cert for the bench now, of course, with the issue of Ethan de Groot being out with a concussion. At least that's what we expect. Can't see him getting through the concussion protocol. So maybe George Bauer starting and coming off the bench, Xavier Numia. The other way around, I thought Numia made a real impact off the bench. One or two others did as well. So, yeah, but I'm looking forward to your thoughts. The texts are starting to come through now. In fact, we've got a couple really championing the cause of Xavier Numia just flashing up as we speak, and we will get to those. But it's coming up to 10 minutes after 9 now, Sport Nation Mornings. Who better to talk about an All Black game in South Africa, where he was part of some magnificent occasions, looking ahead to the Test match, and of course a Shield game in Whangarei this weekend. It could only be Ian, the Carmo Kid Jones, and he is up next on Sport Nation Mornings with TJ.
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0: represent the legacy of the jersey and face the haka. So it's an incredible cultural journey, a sense of belonging. So anyone who's in Auckland, visiting Auckland, have friends coming in from overseas, bring them through the All Blacks experience. You'll be very proud of the wairua, the spirit of that jersey, and can't wait to host you and come through. It's phenomenal, Tony. It's international visitors every day come in here to feel, to sense what's special about New Zealand rugby, and this is what we can offer them.
1: Yeah. Well, wonderful talking to you, Carmo, as always. Thanks very much for joining us, and well, I know you've got a lot to look forward to this week, so enjoy it.
0: Yep, thanks very much. Take care. Bye-bye.
1: Okay. It's at 9:38 now, Sport Nation Mornings.
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11: 9:53 Sport Nation Mornings is amazing, isn't it? You mentioned something from the past and it always stirs up a memory for someone. Ian's texted, Morena, Tony, Bill Adlam. One of my club mates was the fella who gave away the penalty. Presume you mean the penalty that Chippy Semenov kicked. Poor beggar had to go and leave town, he said. Went and played in Durban with Hayburner. Hayburner being Kevin Everley, who was back recently for a reunion they had of that great Shield team that lost it to Northland. Let's get to some more of your text. Steels, thank you very much for that text, mate. Yes, the answer to your text is yes, I'm doing Bledisloe Cup at Eden Park. Noumea needs to be in the test squad. He's become our best scrummager. I think you can put a line under that for sure. He will definitely be in the 23. And Blackadder needs to be in the test squad, but for some reason selectors don't like him now. Surely they must like him after his performance this morning. Noumea must be on the bench this Sunday. Blackadder immense and surely pushing for a bench spot now with Segner out. Hannah certainly added something when he came on. He has a big future. And Rico was excellent and must also be considered for the bench. Sean asking, after the game today, who are our locks for Cape Town? For me, I'd be keeping Va'i at six and bring in a lock to start, and that would mean

0: less to the overall game plan, or no change, no deviation from the game plan that they had. And I tend to side with you on that one, Sean. And for me, I would probably be bringing Patrick Tuipulotu into the test team. When are we going to start a game where our scrum can hold its own, or at least have parity? This area of the game is our biggest concern, in my opinion. That one from Alan. Well, you heard Ian Jones talking about that, Alan, and he thinks the big problem is the engage, that they're not getting, or the hit, and they need to do that better. And someone saying, doesn't agree with Carmo, that I don't want Tavatava Nawai in the starting lineup, but would be an incredible sub late in the game when defenders are tiring. And someone else saying not happy with the performance of either halfback today, that there was a lot of errors, poor passing, lacking conviction. But I think Kyle Preston will definitely be the backup halfback for the test this weekend. Just keep them coming, folks. And also 8833, if you've got an idea about the best South African sports people who were not Springboks, that's coming up in our top five of everything. In fact, it's coming up very shortly on Sport Nation Mornings.
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0: Bellevue Championship.
1: It's 2 minutes after 10, Sport Nation Mornings. Yeah, deep dive into golf coming up in this hour with our good man, David Bielski. Had another good weekend. I'm sure you'll be keen to hear what he's got lined up as we talk about the FedEx Cup. And boy, what a interesting finish it was, getting the top 30 sorted out there. But that's coming up in this hour. And we're also going to do the top five of everything. We're going to do that just a little bit early because there's something I want to bounce into Dave coming up off that. But keep those texts coming. Get some really interesting ones. And a couple of, Ian, I think we might pass on that one, but thanks very much for your combination. But keep them coming on 8833. That will become obvious pretty soon. The top five of everything and Dave Bielski in this hour. And don't forget Mix Along after 11 o'clock. TJ in the chair this morning. Ricardo not feeling the best, but you couldn't hope for a better bench when it comes to reading the sports news. Step up, Brian. Hey. What's happening, man?
2: Okay, leading your sports headlines for this hour. English football clubs have spent £195 million on three players in a busy day of transfer activity. Tottenham have signed Manchester City winger Savino for £85 million, while Manchester United have bought Brighton midfielder Carlos Baliba for £65 million plus potential add-ons. Nottingham Forest have added competition for New Zealand striker Chris Wood, signing Chelsea for

0: with the Warriors. And finally, Warriors Chief Executive Cameron George says the club wants to host any potential NRL final at Mount Smart Stadium, rather than move the match to Eden Park. George says the Warriors and their supporters have earned the right to play at their regular home ground, which holds significant memories for the club. He also says New Zealand needs greater investment in grassroots rugby league and player pathways, particularly if discussions continue around a potential 20th NRL team from New Zealand. Listen to the full chat with Millsy and Guy on sportnation.nz now, and those are your headlines for this hour.
1: That's sound thinking. That's sound thinking. Go to where the spirit of that club is. You take it somewhere else in the interest of getting a bigger crowd, making more money. Immediately, you're going to alienate some people. There's something special going on there in that patch out in Penrose. Don't do anything to change it. I guess we could hear, just before we go to the top five and on to Dave, a little bit more from Dave Rennie performances this morning. Getting some texts and a lot of people saying that they think Ethan Blackadder should go straight into the reckoning for the 23 for the test. What with Anton Segner having been ruled out, if you didn't catch that this morning, he has undergone a surgical process in South Africa. He's staying with the team, can't travel home after surgery. Hopefully they'll have him right for the test matches later on in the year, but his time on the South African tour is over after that. Ethan Blackadder, certainly a standout performance in the game against the Lions this morning. Here is what Dave Rennie had to say about him.
2: Yeah, I mean, I'm keen to go back and look at it, but, you know, he was all over the park. He got his hands on a lot of ball, you know, post-tackle. He carried a lot for us. He made a lot of tackles and support play. He's just got a big engine, Ethan, and, you know, he's all arms and legs, but had a massive impact on the game tonight.
1: Yeah, that's the thoughts of Dave Rennie on Ethan Blackadder. Someone did text in, and as I say, there's a lot of people saying that he should go in. Someone saying, for those calling for Blackadder to be in the Test 23, he only completed 3 tackles this morning, according to the official stats. For context, 28 other players made 4 or more tackles, including Rico, who made 8. Missed a couple, but he made 8. I thought Rico looked so good with the ball in hand, just to touch on that. But yeah, but the thing about the way Dave Rennie coaches his teams, that certain players, they get certain roles in the team. And clearly Blackadder, one of his roles this morning was to carry the ball, carry it hard, hitting rucks, things like that. So yeah, I don't know whether the tackle stat, the fact that he only made 3, does that detract from his performance? It's an interesting one. Stats always tell us something, don't they? But do they tell us the full story? Richie Mo'unga making his comeback. You heard Ian Jones about it, felt that it was pretty obvious that it was a big step up from where he's been playing and the level of international rugby. Here's Dave Rennie on Richie Mo'unga.
2: Yeah, look, I think he had a lot of nice touches, and he'll be better for that time on the park. And, you know, it's not just about him jumping into the 10 jersey, but it's the connection with everyone around you that you may not have played a lot of footy with. So, we're really pleased with his contribution. He'll be better for it.
1: And finally, the guy that always seems to excite a lot of people, Jimmy the Difference, Timothy Tavatavanawai, Dave Rennie, on his performance.
2: Yeah, he ended up coming off because of cramp. We were pretty keen for him to go 80 if he could. Whenever he's close to the ball, he's really strong. You know, so he's good pace tackling, he hits hard, and he carried very well tonight, didn't he? So, I thought he went well. Sort of ran out of puff maybe late in the piece, but, at altitude, there was quite a few people running in treacle tonight.
1: There you go. That's Dave Rennie with his thoughts on some of the individual performances in the match against the Lions this morning, where they had to come back from behind and a fair way back. Was it 18 points down they were? 24 unanswered points to win the game and keep the unbeaten record intact as they go to Cape Town. Keep the texts coming. TJ, I heard a stat that Damien McKenzie only touched the ball 4 or 5 times in the test match. Stand to be corrected. Didn't hear his name mentioned in the commentary until well into the first half. Forgotten he was on the park. Incredible when he gets touches almost every play with the Chiefs. Test match footy, very different, of course. Yeah, but you think about that run that he made and the way he sized up that gap and went for it. That was one of those flash points in the game. And sometimes test rugby is a little bit like that. The game might come your way only a few times, but when you get an opportunity, you got to nail it, you got to take it. Anyway, keep the text coming, as I say. And more on that top five of everything, your top South

0: South African sports people who weren't Springboks. We'll do that in just a moment on Sport Nation Mornings.
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5: 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Look at the Battle of the Bridge on the weekend. You look at Battle of the Bays. You look at Stag Day versus Otago. 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
3: 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The conversation continues.
0: It is coming up 10:14 on Sport Nation Mornings. Dave Bileski is going to join us fairly shortly. Just before we go to the top five of everything, someone texting in here saying it's Anthony, saying aren't the Warriors taking two games to Eden Park next year? Yes, they are absolutely doing that. We were talking about playoff

0: three Masters, three Opens. Three Opens across three decades, proof of his sustained brilliance and longevity. In total, now it's either 159 or 160 pro tournaments, depending on your source. He was very athletic. He was ahead of his time. He was actually ridiculed by his fellow pros for training with weights. He did weight training from a young age. And he was accused of cheating a couple of times. In fact, once by Tom Watson, and another over a habit that he had of banging his fairway driver on the ground behind the ball that some people thought he shouldn't be allowed to do. But he never got done for it. It happened once at the British Open, and there was a thing over a lost ball, but he was six shots in clear with a hole to play. Go figure. Not guilty of anything other than being a golfing immortal. So there you have. I've got Gary Player top of it. That's the top five for this week. The top five South Africans who weren't rugby players in sport. Please send us yours. We've got some beauties here as well. And no, Brian, Hansie Cronje did not make the list. Moose says, bang on with Barry Richards. One of the best ever. So easy, Tony. The big E. Ernie Els, the big easy. Yeah, I had him in the list, but I didn't have him top. Now, there's a couple here too about the, I think, the fight game here. Kheri Kutsia, someone said, and he was a world title holder, Kheri Kutsia. Here we go. WBC heavyweight champion, Ricky from Levin, sends this text. And back in the 80s, Kheri didn't hold it for long, but he did the business. Ironically, he was the first white-skinned man to hold the title since the 1950s. And of course, the irony being that he came out of the backdrop of apartheid. Life is strange. And Brian, there were a couple in there too for a couple of mixed martial arts fighters as well. Maybe you could talk about those two, because this is in your wheelhouse.
1: Yeah, well, so the one I recognise immediately, obviously, Dricus du Plessis. He, former middleweight UFC champion. Yeah, really, I definitely rate that one. Now, the White Rhino, I was confused with the White Buffalo. The man who Joe Parker knocked out in Auckland, Francois
0: Botha.
1: But the White Rhino was also a mixed martial artist, a lot older than Dricus du Plessis. Yeah. And he was a Greco-Roman wrestler, so yeah, he was also a combat sports guy, known as one of the greatest to ever come from South Africa.
0: And Kheri Kutsia, at a time when I think they had Kali Nootsa at the time and a guy called Mike Scooter as well, so they had three terrific heavyweights. And someone's texted in, what about Irene van Dyk? No, she's ours. Irene is all ours. 22 after 10, Dave Bileski next.
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14: It is fast approaching 6 minutes to 11 on Sport Nation Mornings. Mick along after 11 o'clock, and then, of course, Mark Stafford between 12 and 3. Just getting back to your texts on 8833, heaps of them this morning, and a fair bit of to-ing and fro-ing on who played well. Some people say some people did, they didn't. Others say they didn't. Chris texts, completely agree with Carmel about Richie Moonga, that exposing that difference, I guess, from the rugby that he's been playing to international rugby. But asking about that 1976 Quokka Barbarians game earlier that we talked about, I remember, says Chris, that the All Blacks came from a long way down. Fergus Slattery played for the Quokka Barbarians, the great Irish flanker. You're absolutely right there. And he's asked, can you give us more details on the game, please? Well, just off the top of my head, I think they were down about 31-15. and not a lot of time left, and they managed to, I think, scored three tries, because the try was only worth 4 points in those days. I know Alan Sutherland got one, probably the only time he ever wore the All Black number 7 jersey. Then with the game up, Andy Leslie actually kicked ahead, and they regained the ball, and the winning try was scored by Terry Mitchell, who was a winger who started off with Nelson Bays and then went down to Canterbury. And it was a brilliant win, I think, just after one of the test matches. But that's all off the top of my head. Maybe some of the details wrong there. Just haven't had time to Google it. Ken texts, TJ, looking like Paddy will play in the test after being replaced early this morning. Ken says, I'd like to see Rico involved. Just got the X factor and that Highlanders prop. He looks the goods. Get him involved as well. Talking about Sola Mo'u, who came on. And then, of course, on the other side of the argument, and there's always going to be the other side, Tomo says that I was being too kind on Rico Ioane by saying he missed a couple of tackles. I did acknowledge early on that he did get deceived by the dummy early on as well. The comment that we were, or the point that we were making, was that when he got the ball, there was some electric stuff from him, but I'm not glossing over the fact that he missed a couple of tackles. But anyway, keep the text coming. 8833, heaps of them, particularly on the greatest South African sports people as well. Hopefully we'll have time to get to some more of them. But in just a moment on Sport Nation Mornings, we will be joined with Mick Guerin, the midweek mail run. That's up next on Sport Nation.
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6: Well, it's a sprint home, and Betty Factor ranged up to look knockoff for the eye. She beat him last start. Can she beat him today? He found a kick knockoff and a good kick. Two lengths, Betty Factor can't go with him. Knockoff raced away. Then the entertainer, beautifully rated. It's knockoff and Leah Heavy. He's two lengths in front, and he ain't going to be knocking off today.
7: 400 to travel, a changing race. Quick fire went straight past Perfect Man's. Out wide, a Rosetown Princess joining in, and Diamond Jack under the steadier of 62's there in the fight. Quick fire, Diamond Jack, Fly My Way, got the run back to the inside, and it's building the revs. Rosetown Princess, Diamond Jack, Diamond Jack's lifting, and can you believe it, he'll do it again. What a horse, Diamond Jack. First five's in traffic, and Sterling Express is starting to weave through. Alabama Last Nurse to the 150, Media World's almost on turns. Sterling Express is starting to weave with affirmative action. Alabama Last kicked on. She had a length on Media World, and she's back and back big time. Alabama Last whips the Foxbridge flag. Media World second.
8: Yeah, life in the fast lane. That's what we're about for the next hour on Sport Nation Mornings. It's a minute and a half after 11 o'clock, and it's time to say good morning to, as the promo said, equine expert, journalist, broadcaster, most knowledgeable man about racing. Hello, Mick.
9: Hello, TJ. I'll try and live up to that. I'm not sure I can. But I'll be honest, I'm the most knowledgeable man about racing in this room.
8: Well, there is absolutely no question about that.

0: wins along the way. He's coming up super, but he's going to be much more competitive in the mile and the 2,000-metre race post the Prazier Plate Saturday week.
1: We're getting to a funny time of the season because I expect All Going Well will be on a 5 or a 6 next week at Ellerslie, which is a good track surface. But you had to start these horses somewhere to get them fit enough. So they went to Taupo recently, which was okay, but it was still a heavy 8. Did you find some of your horses were a little bit not entirely comfortable in that sort of situation and they'll be craving getting to that better track, particularly those 3-year-old fillies?
0: Yeah, we had two down there, Pounce and Dashing Dixie, and ran in a group race, and they probably ran a little below what we would have hoped. But Mike, probably harking back to what you said, look, the ground was great for this time of year down at Taupo, and it was as good as it could be, and it'd be as good as anywhere, but just it was soft, and those two were sort of disadvantaged by the track conditions, and both ran really well. But we're really hoping that in Saturday week, those two in particular are going to pick up on that really flat, dry surface that we've come accustomed to at Ellerslie, and then we're really fortunate to have. So, some of our team are really going to look to lift a little more when they get to Ellerslie, and fitness and the outing's only going to improve them as well. But other horses will improve around them. So, yeah, we're hoping both of those two fillies and, you know, the horses that we trialled that day, you know, there's Checkmate that trialled super in behind Well Written. He's coming up well. He'll head down to the first day down at Hastings. We're inspecting big things from him, but he seemed to relish the ground down there. So, no, we're in a good place, but we'll build slowly through this early part of the season. We had a really nice horse trial yesterday, Riptide. He's a nice, promising horse, but we're a team that generally get better once we get to October, Labor weekend, summer starts, we start getting full revs up.
1: I want to ask you about a filly who is by Frankel, one of the best sires in the world, one of the best racehorses ever born. Tian Quantro came to Ellerslie and won fresh up this year, back when it was a juvenile. Actually, last year it was Boxing Day. There's something about her. Am I reading that wrong, or is there some X factor there?
0: We believe, Mike, there's X factor there, and, you know, she was brilliant on debut Boxing Day, beat a strong field, beat the winner of the Taupo winner there last week, Hawia, and the filly of Michelle Bradley's that's come out and won a group race, very strong form race, and she put that field to bed well. Then went to Matamata, had a really wet track, and then got knocked over in the diamond there at Ellerslie, and we didn't quite see the best of her in those two other runs, and Lance was keen to get her out and spell her early while the weather was good, and we've got her back now. She trialled there at Tarapa, and she trialled well, and again yesterday Kyle Wilson-Taylor rode her, and he got off her, and he said she's building well, so she'll join in next Saturday at Ellerslie, and she's had that experience around there, which is a big thing, and she's another one that's going to relish getting on the better ground and rattling home. So she'll be maybe one of the fresh fillies on the scene that hasn't been exposed this spring. And, yeah, we're really hoping she can lift as a 3-year-old. Like, she was always going to be better at 3 than when she's at 2. And she's coming up super. She's just been a little bit slow to come in the coat, but that's self-explanatory, sort of late part of winter. But she'll have a good summer, and we're really hoping when she gets out to 14 and a mile, she'll really hit her straps. But we've got high hopes for her, Michael.
1: Last year, you and Lance had an outstanding strike rate. What's the one horse

0: where they finish at trials. It's performance and how they do it, and they settle and do things right and get nice and professional. And Craig got off from grills yesterday and he was quite upbeat. He said he's a horse that's going to hopefully get a winning sequence going really early. So he's a horse that guys could put in their black book and back with a good bit of confidence through the next sort of 6 weeks, 2 months. And he's got high levels of ability. So, no, he's one to keep an eye on, and hopefully the team really gets going over the summer months.
1: Okay, Riptide is the son of Ocean Park. Hey, Scotty, just one for you. I know it's dreamland stuff, and I think everybody wants to dream the dream. If the Wahs make the final, I think it's October the 4th, and I know you can't go to Sydney because at the moment it's $1,200 each way to go, so I think most people won't be going. But do horse trainers stay up till midnight to watch the Wahs in the grand final, knowing they'll get out of bed at 4 o'clock the next morning, or do you just not get out of bed at 4 o'clock the next morning?
0: Mike Guerin, I work for Lance O'Sullivan. He's so generous in giving you days off that he wouldn't give a bother if I took Monday off for sure. But no, in all seriousness, we'll be there for sure. And no, we'll be watching and cheering and all going well. This is our year. I know we've been saying it for a while, but this is probably the best place we've been in for a very long time.
2: Mate, this is our year. That could catch on, you know.
1: You know what, it could. What we could call them, the Wahs? Yeah. No, they won't catch on. No one would say that. Hey, Scotty, it's great to have you on, brother. Looking forward to seeing WiTAC next week. Thanks for the long-range tip on Riptide. And we'll be bothering you more over the spring.
2: Good on you, Scotty. Thanks, mate.
0: Michael, Tony, thanks for having us on. We appreciate it. Go well.
1: Tony, it's a funny one. Like, it's the racing crew that just love their sport. You know, there's so many symmetries between it. But there is this weird dichotomy for them that it's played, a lot of the league is played at night, as is the rugby, obviously, because a lot of them are Chiefs fans. A lot of them live in the Waikato. And I have a golden rule. I don't ring Gallup's trainers after 7:30. There's a couple who are out of bed after 7:30, but most go to bed at 7:30, like early morning radio hosts. They just have to. And
2: mate, it feels like it's about 11 o'clock at night, not 11 o'clock in the morning at the moment.
1: Well, but the weird thing is they're all dead keen to watch it.
2: Yeah. And when you've been up, when you've been up since, you know, 5 o'clock to watch.
1: Well, some of them get up at 3:30 in the morning.
2: Yeah.
1: So, which is just complete madness. But there you go.
2: Incredibly hard-working people.
1: I know there's a lot of Wahs fans listening out there, and I'm enjoying the ride like you are. But legitimately, I don't know a Wahs, and I know a lot of them. I don't know a Wahs fan who's more obsessed than Scotty. He's just obsessed by it, even when they were useless. He's enjoying it now. So enough of the rugby league. As much as we're going to be talking our heads off about it, hopefully for another 6 weeks, we're going to take a break. Come back on the other side. Michael Pittman is a trainer, along with his son Matthew. They head to Riccarton today. We're going to try and find you a winner, but I tell you what, he's got a hard road to hoe. 2 weeks ago, we had Lemmy Douglas. He tipped us one horse. It won and paid $17. Last week after you left, because Tony was sick last week.
2: Oh, yeah, okay.
1: Stephen Marsh came on the show. Stephen Marsh came on the show, and he tipped us four horses because they were all sort of in the market. One of them was $5.50. He said, I'll give you this. I reckon they could all win. Well, you won't believe it. All four of them won.
2: So he
1: tipped four out of four last week. I reckon I've done, I don't know how many interviews of trainers. I've never had anybody tip me four before, and they've all won. So hard road to hoe for Michael Pittman, but he does get two shots at it because they race today and they also race it Saturday at Riccarton. So we're heading south after this break. 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

0: age. What you say is we can technically have half a billion worth of property to borrow against if we have all these things put in the same basket, and that gives us liquidity to fix these projects and the ability to get money from banks to do so, or loan off the trust itself. It's really complicated.
1: Yeah.
0: I admit I don't know entirely how it's going to work. So we do have a special coming up on Trackside, 8 p.m. this Saturday. And I'm sure Sport Nation will probably actually podcast it out too. So look, we're going to try and do our best around here at Entain and everybody involved in this building to keep you up to date with where your money is going. Michael Pittman, when he talks about money today, he said that they should be winning at Riccarton today. So they should be winning. Their bestie coming up. What's the time for you? It's $1.85.
1: Okay, race five, isn't it?
0: 3:18. Yep. So 3:18 today, Cape Horn, the best for the piddies. We'll take a break. We'll come back on the other side. Craig Baker from Auckland Thoroughbred Racing is going to talk to us because they start racing again next Saturday. But they have about 25 horses going for a spin tomorrow in public track gallops in the morning. Yes, you can go along. One of them is the superstar, the unbeaten, well-written, Craig Baker, after this break.
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3: Where it is 22 minutes away from midday now, Mick.
4: It is, and look, Ellerslie is almost upon us, TJ. Not quite, it's 10 days away, because they come out of the gates really hard. Ellerslie is the big track in New Zealand. It's the shining light. And they return to racing next week, but with a Group 1. It's almost like starting footy season with a test. It's like, wow, that's big. But because of that, they're giving horses a chance tomorrow to gallop around the course proper, which you wouldn't usually do at a track like Ellerslie, just so they can get used to the environment, spin their wheels, and give them a trip away. One of those horses, these are public gallops, they start at 7 in the morning, is well written. Our best horse, the favourite for the Prasier Plate, and she's racing for a $500,000 bonus next week. So Craig Baker is the racing manager for Auckland Thoroughbred Racing, which is basically Ellerslie and Pukekohe. Craig, you and I have seen some track gallop mornings in the past, and you might get your 10 or 12 horses, and occasionally there's a really good horse turn up. It's always a cool, fun morning. Well, tomorrow's not going to be quite so cool and fun, because last count, I think you had about 25 going around, or even 30. It's going to be a busy old day at the office tomorrow.
5: Yeah, sure is, Mick. We've actually got 47.
3: 47? So, there's a few that, so much for my counting skills.
5: Yeah, exactly.

0: Yeah, about 25. So it's, look, I think there's obviously a real need for those horses to have a trip away and have a gallop on the Ellerslie track.
1: Okay, so the Prasier Plate, well written, is about $2.20 with the tab at the moment. It looks like there's, so you run 16. There's 17 horses still technically entered. I've run basically all their trainers. There's a couple who are sort of borderline-ish. So it pretty much looks like everybody who wants to go around on the Prasier will get a go.
0: Yeah, absolutely. I think there's a couple, you know, that are doubtful, and we'll see what plays out in the next week or so. But I'd say Tardelli, who's currently first on the ballot, will get a start, a full field of 16. It's looking at, I think there were six Group 1 winners in the field. So, yeah, it's going to be one of the best races of the season. There's no doubt about that. And obviously headed up by the unbeaten well-written.
1: For people who don't watch track work or spend a lot of time thinking about horses, they think when horses go to track work, the idea is to go really fast and look they're really fit. But of course, that's not actually what tomorrow's about. For a lot of people, Craig, is it about getting their horse to Ellerslie, getting them mentally dialed into Ellerslie, getting them ready to be a racehorse again, more so than bringing them on fitness-wise?
0: Oh, there'll be varied reasons. So there'll be obviously the horses that who haven't had a start at Ellerslie. There'll be horses there that are racing in the Matt 1200, which is effectively a maiden race, and also the 3-year-old 14 that may not have started at Ellerslie. So they'll be having a look around. There's a lot, as a horse, there's a lot to look at Ellerslie. You've got big screens and all sorts of things. So it's that can be really, really advantageous for those horses. And there's others that will be certainly using it as a fitness, finalising their fitness before the big race meeting. So, yeah, we've also got others that are racing in the Prasier Plate, such as Tuxedo, Lupo Solitario, and now Wetaro. So, yeah, it looks like a good morning.
1: Craig, it's really good for turnover to have Australian horses coming to New Zealand. They usually tend to be around about Christmas through to March. We had them in the summer. We don't often get them in the spring. We've got one there tomorrow morning having a gallop, and she knows Ellerslie pretty well because she won the Karaka Million. Dream Rocker is coming back for Liam Birchley. Now, I can't remember many Australian three-year-old fillies racing here in the spring before.
0: No, I can't either. It's fantastic. Yeah, obviously, it's part owned by Cameron George and a few mates of his, and he gave me the heads up last week, so I got in touch with Liam Birchley, and the horse arrived this morning, I believe, and the horse is staying with Lauren Brennan. So, yeah, she's one of the first ones to go off in the morning, Dream Rocker. So, yeah, obviously the winner of the TAB Karaka Millions 2-year-old. So it'll be great to have her in the Sunline Vase on the 5th.
1: Well, you mentioned Cameron George owns the horse. I doubt he's going to be at the races that day because it's when the Waz play Manly. Interesting opportunity there. So you were telling me last night, I think this is right, the Prasier Plate is at 4:33 in the afternoon. Is that correct?
0: Yeah, we'll go off as race 9, which is the place, you know, the ideal spot for a turnover race of that magnitude. So they'll go off at 4:34, and then the Warriors will go off at start at 5. So we'll have the winning post bar, which is a well-known bar, best bar on the race course. That'll be open for the game for sure.
1: So that's basically a way of saying to people, if you can't get to the Warriors, you can't get to the game because it'll be sold out, of course. You can come to Ellerslie, watch a whole bunch of races, and then you'll dovetail the footy into that, turn on the screens, let people watch it there, and you can stick around and have a bet and a beer at 7 o'clock. I think it's a really mature way to approach things rather than saying we're against the league. Say, well, probably similar types of people. Let's put them all together.
0: Oh, definitely. In this time of year, obviously, we've got some high-class racing coming in from Australia as well, so they can be in the winning post bar, have a couple of beers, watch the Warriors, and at the same time have the racing on. So it's makes for a pretty good afternoon / evening. So
1: Ellerslie have their bookings open for all the big stuff, Boxing Day, New Year's Day, Karaka Millions, all that sort of thing. I was talking to Paul Wilcox a couple of weeks ago. He said they were getting involved already for things like Boxing Day, people already thinking that far in advance. That kind of surprised me.
0: Yeah, no, for sure. I think, and what it's something we want to do into the future as well. When, you know, after race days like Boxing Day, Karaka Millions, and Champions, they open up the tickets straight after because people are in the mood. They've had a great day and they want to get involved for the next year. And you see that a lot at different sporting events around the world. So that's something that we will be doing into the future. But the ticket sales so far are exceeding expectations, so that's a real positive.
1: Okay, Craig, if I gave you an imaginary $100 and you had to have a bet in the Prasier Plate, do you take the 2.2 available for the tab and betcha for well written, or do you go shopping somewhere else?

0: Yeah, I listened to a podcast last night with some Australian, highly credentialed Australian selectors, and they're picking her to win the Epsom. So based on that intel, I think $2.20 at this stage is, I wouldn't say it's value, but I think it's a decent bet. I think she'll round them up and win. Mate, fine. That trial at Tarapa was very good.
1: Mate, we appreciate the information because it's so cool to be getting close to Alizé. We might bug you again next Wednesday on this show to get an update on the fields as the Prasia plate will be out. Craig Baker, thanks for your time on a Wednesday morning.
0: And anyone who wants to come along tomorrow, we've got complimentary coffee and we've got some bacon and egg rolls that we're giving away. That's got 100 of those complimentary, so just being quick to get some of those.
1: Only one for you. I'm actually on a diet at the moment, yeah. Craig, because I got fat, because Craig was at Royal Ascot with me, TJ.
2: Yeah.
1: And when you go to London, you know what it's like.
2: Yeah.
1: You drink quite a bit, you don't stay in the hotel room and you get fat. Yeah, so that's what happened to me. So I'm on a diet. So
2: I'm not sure if
1: Craig, did you put on a few kilos in London?
0: Look, I probably should have given the amount of beer that was consumed, but I did a lot of walking, so it sort of evened itself out. So
2: good on you.
0: Pretty good. But
2: good on you.
0: To be fair, Mick, with your stature, I think comparatively, I don't have to worry too much.
1: Well, I won't be riding anytime soon, I can tell you that much. That's Craig Baker from Auckland Thoroughbred Racing. Thanks, Craigie. We're going to take a break, come back on the other side. We promised you Grant Dixon last week. He is the trainer of Leap to Fame. He got his times wrong because he's in Queensland. Hopefully, we'll get it right today. We'll take a break, come back on the other side with the trainer of the best harness horse in the Southern Hemisphere.
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5: 9 minutes away from midday, Brett has texted Mick. Well written aside, the horse with the best chance of winning a New Zealand Group 1 before Christmas is ... Now, either he's forgotten to finish the sentence or he's wanting you to finish it.
6: Well, I think the answer's first five. It can win next week in the Praus here, but if it doesn't, it can win at 1,600 metres and the Howden Mile at Hastings a few weeks later. And there are other 1,600 metre Group 1s, the TAB Classic at Trentham. So, Brett, thanks for the question, brother. I think first five is the best chance because I think it will only race well-written once. It can beat it next week, but it gets two other races that will be favourite for between now and Christmas. Changing codes, harness racing, the New Zealand Trotting Cup is arguably the biggest race in New Zealand of either code, alongside the Derby and the NZB Kiwi. The hot favourite is an Australian, but he's one of the Australians we love, because Leap to Fame is a belter. He is a great, great horse. Grant Dixon is his trainer based out of Queensland. We promised you him last week. We got the times wrong. We got him today. Good morning to you, Grant.
7: Good morning, mate.
6: Mate, just a quick one. I want to make this really simple for people. He's the favourite for the New Zealand Cup Leap to Fame. If all goes well, are you definitely coming? Because obviously if you're going to back a horse in a futures market, you want to know it's coming. Is he going to be here unless something goes wrong?
7: Yeah, Nick, unless, you know, exactly. You know, longevity keeps going along nicely. We have every, you know, that's our next mission. That's what we're planning for.
6: You ran second in the Cup last year after you weren't able to get the lead. You had to sit parked. He went absolutely enormous. What did you make of New Zealand Cup Day? Because I know you've been before, but there's some big harness races in Australasia, but the New Zealand Cup seems to hit the Australians different because it's so much bigger than what you have at home.
7: Yes, it's a great day, great atmosphere, and just amazing how many people, local people that just, you know, take the day in. It's a super event.
6: What did you learn last year with Leap to Fame? Because it's a different type of race to what he's used to. He's a great, great stayer, but a 2 mile standing start, it's about as tough as it gets.
7: Oh, it does too, and the track there is probably a little softer than what he's normally used to racing on, so that sort of comes into play a little bit as well. But I think we'll be, you know, better for the experience last year, and I think, he will also. So hopefully it all comes together.
6: Mate, he's a 7-year-old now. He's done an enormous amount of really big, serious racing. He still never looks to be sore to me. He seems a horse who, considering his age and his body of work, seems to be holding together very well. Is that the case on a day-to-day basis?
7: Yeah, touch wood, mate. He's been really good to manage. And, we just, hope we can, just continue along with him. And, everything keeps going to plan.
6: For people who want to play along watching the Leap to Fame Road to Addington on Trackside and trackside.co.nz, when do we see him next?
7: Look, we're hoping to give him sort of probably about 3 or 4 runs before he comes over, but that'll be more than likely just at home in Brisbane.
6: Well, Grant, there's not many Australians who come to New Zealand to win anything in sport and people still love them. Your horse is one of them. So, mate, thank you for joining us this morning, mate. We're looking forward. We'll keep bothering you over the spring to check in on the horse they call Larry, but looking forward to seeing him at Addington on November the 10th, mate.
7: Thanks, Mick. Looking forward to getting there. Thank you.
6: That's Grant Dixon, along with his wife, Trista. Tony, I don't say this often. He is a absolutely uncertified champion of a horse. There's not many. Yeah. I don't use the word champion very often. He is a champion of a horse. He'll be at Addington on November 10th, and we'll be keeping up with him over the next few months.
8: Cup week in Christchurch. Nothing like it, mate. Been there, done that.
6: It's a very long week, Tony. Hey, for people who are playing today, don't forget Michael Pittman says he'll win race 5 today at Riccarton on the synthetic. Whanganui Guineas Day, Whanganui Guineas Day coming up on Saturday, and they're racing at Riccarton on the grass on Saturday too. So we have a lot coming up. All the odds on tab.co.nz, and of course Betcha.
8: Yeah, Cape Horn you're talking about.
6: Cape Horn, yeah. Good name for a horse. $1.85 if you feel it close enough to doubling your money. That's Sport Nation done for a Wednesday morning. Thanks, TJ.
8: And thank you, Mick.
6: With you after this short break.
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14: 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Pine Tree was at the top of his game from 1957 to 1971, playing a then record of 55 tests, becoming New Zealand rugby's player of the century. 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

Kia ora, good afternoon. We've hit Wednesday, right smack bang in the middle of the week on the back of an All Blacks victory over the Lions. Comfortably the best opposition of these URC teams that the All Blacks have faced. Quite enjoyed the game, actually. Quite enjoyed some individual performances. Didn't like some others. Interested in your feedback on that game as well. We're very lucky. We're going to be joined by Jim Hamilton from The Big Jim Show on the Greatest Rivalry Tour. Get his take on the first test, this morning's game, and his preview of what's coming up for second test wise. Jesus, flash bang, isn't it? All Blacks name tomorrow night as well, which is good. So Jim Hamilton at 1 o'clock. 2 o'clock, Karis Dallinger out of the Manawatu Cyclones. Of course, she's played Super Rugby for Queensland. She's played for Australia, but her rugby journey did start at Manawatu, so she's coming back, part of the Farah Palmer Cup team. I think she's going to miss the first week or two with a calf strain, but on track to take part. So looking forward to catching up with her. And also in that 2 to 3 hour, Dwayne Kale, as we commemorate 30 years since a quite remarkable achievement of his in the Paralympics